0: That was Beyonce, Love on Top. Sometimes people get really upset with the things I say. So we're going to give them an opportunity to vent with our segment called F.U.D.O. Hughley. Won't you please welcome our F.U.D.O. Hughley correspondent, Little Niecy James.
1: Hello, this is Niecy James, your F.U.D.O. Hughley correspondent. Our first F.U.D.O. Hughley comment is from Facebook. Honeypot99 says, DL, you maligned your daughter for her saying a woman can have as many sexual partners as she pleases, as long as she stays safe. You seem to have a problem with women exploring their sexual freedom while expressing men can do whatever to whoever they want and be applauded for their sexual exploits. DL, if men can do it, so can women. F*** you, DL Hughley. Our next F.U. DL Hughley comment comes from the DL Hughley show page. Pookie22 says, DL, I hear you every day saying how you stick up for the little guy and you stand to be the voice of various social causes. But I wrote you a letter about my Uncle T-Bone. He's wrongfully in prison for robbery. I explained in the letter that just because there were 3 eyewitnesses, DNA evidence, and he was caught in possession of the stolen merchandise, doesn't mean he did it. After reading my letter, you didn't even write back, much less help my Uncle T-Bone get out of jail. F*** you, DL Hughley. Today's last F.U.D.O. comment is from our DL Hughley show page. Cosmopolitan24 says, DL, why is it every time you open your mouth, you say something nasty or the sexual innuendo? With you, it's always sex this or sex that. You must not be getting any because you're always talking about it. When I think about it, if I were your wife, I wouldn't want to give you any either. F*** you, DL Hughley. Well, that's it for this week. This has been Niecy James, your F.U.D.L. Hughley correspondent. And until next week, bye.
0: You gotta recognize the goodness of someone as a human being of the week. That is up in 20 minutes. It's the D.L. Hughley Show.
2: 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Hughley Show.
0: I want my brother and sister to go, and you took them with you, and you let them have lunch, but you didn't buy them.
3: They got something.
0: Yeah,
3: they got something.
0: It's better than being home waiting for your daddy that never come to see you.
4: I don't think that's nice.
2: Yeah, boy.
4: Just don't take them.
0: Don't take, okay.
4: Just don't take them because it's not night. Because they're children.
0: Or what if he goes to take them to Disneyland and he lets them stay in the parking lot with that?
3: Yeah, wait in the car. Wait in the car. We'll be back in 6 hours.
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which I don't understand. Like, he's an American, right? And the thing that I don't understand is I don't speak or understand Spanish. You do okay when you order Mexican food with your fat ass. It don't never stop you from ordering guac.

0: That wraps up this hour's Hugo Leozzo on Mix. It's now time for the human being of the week. Somebody out there is human. Who is it? Yet?
1: It's Taylor Rooks.
0: Who?
2: Yeah,
1: she's a sports journalist, producer.
0: I didn't hear you. Who is it?
1: And philanthropist. Taylor Rooks.
0: Okay.
2: Gorgeous.
0: Okay. Mm.
1: She teamed up with a nonprofit medical debt organization. And what they did was they spent about $2 million basically erasing medical debt from some students.
0: Medical debt from students?
1: Yeah.
0: You know, it's a shame that somebody.
1: Or from families, period, in Atlanta, nonetheless.
0: We shouldn't have medical debt.
1: We shouldn't, but we do.
0: Yeah, we shouldn't have medical debt. But she's doing her part about what
1: over
0: what $2
1: million. Dollars. I think it's like over 1,800 families in the Atlanta area.
0: $1,800 for $2 million?
1: Pretty good.
0: Wow, okay. And her name is Tina Rooks.
2: Taylor Rooks. Google her if you own a man.
3: If you watch Prime Sports, you'll see her.
2: Yeah, she's on ESPN. Yeah.
0: Well, I stopped watching the ESPN when Stephen.
3: No, she's on Prime. She ain't on ESPN.
2: She ain't on DL on his show.
0: I stopped watching Sports when I saw them that crazy. I don't like it. But I'll go. I guess.
1: Well, shout out to Taylor Rooks.
0: Okay? Yeah, Taylor Rooks. She's our human being of the week, helping people in need get rid of medical debt. That is always a good thing. And we give her the claps. She's our human being of the week.
3: Take that.
0: Coming up, we got What You Need to Know with the one on Civil Wilkes. That's up directly. It's the D.L. Hughley Show.
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2: This is the Daily Play with Joy Taylor. Game one of the Western Conference Finals was a movie. Tied after the first quarter, after regulation and the first overtime, Wemby and the Spurs eventually got the job done, pulling off the game one upset in Oklahoma City, 122-115. The Defensive Player of the Year had a standout performance on offense, game-high 41 points, 24 rebounds, 3 blocks, and the Spurs limited Shai Gilgeous-Alexander, making him work hard for his 24 points and 12 assists. Alex Caruso had a huge game, major pop for the Thunder, team-high 31 points off the bench, but it was not enough to defend home court. Game 2 tips off Wednesday, but tonight, the Eastern Conference Finals tip off in New York. 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
14: 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We celebrate those who have served and those who are proudly serving. 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
1: And I am proud to be a member
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0: That was Chris Brown and Usher, It Depends. We got a song for when your mom and daddy were still together coming up next. Plus, if you're excited about an upcoming first date, you need to hear my top five. That's coming up in less than 15 minutes. Now it's time for What You Need to Know with the one and only Sybil Wilkes.
1: It's Sybil Wilkes with What We Need to Know. A high-stakes primary day across six states today, including Georgia and Kentucky, and vocal Trump critics facing tough challenges that will test the president's grip on the GOP. A heartbreaking update today as police are still investigating the tragic mass shooting at the Islamic Center of San Diego. It left three adult victims dead before the two teenage suspects took their own lives. In Washington, the Justice Department rolled out a major $1.8 billion fund to compensate individuals who claim

0: Creed.
1: Well, I don't know what that is. I don't know what that was. All right, we got more of the D.L. Hughley Show coming right up. It's the D.L. Hughley Show.
2: Join D.L. 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
1: What did you set this on, hell?
0: My name is DL.
1: You gotta make her say my name one time here.
0: My name is DL.
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1: It is the DL Hughley Show, your 2026 edition. Remember that if you're going to be in Baltimore, Maryland, I'm going to be at the Baltimore Comedy Factory this Friday, Saturday, and Sunday. So they say there's an Ebola outbreak, but we have
3: RFK, you know, on
1: RFK.
3: The job.
4: Yep.
3: Yeah,
1: my RFK couldn't stop Ricketts from coming back. How the hell are you going to be working with both? We got
3: can't stop a stuffy nose. What are you talking
1: we
3: about?
1: We got leprosy coming back. How the
5: yeah, hoof and mouth disease is coming back in a big
4: way. What's the one you say? Scurvy.
1: We got scurvy. And pirates got that. Captain Hook had that.
5: Yeah, well, it's back.
1: Christopher Columbus had scurvy.
3: Yeah.
1: And it's back now.
4: Damn.
5: So we ain't got a chance against Ebola.
1: Skip, you sent me something. So in Nashville, they're going to have the Super Bowl?
3: Yeah, they are.
4: Super Bowl in Nashville?
3: Yeah, they always do it a few years out. So it's the Super Bowl in 30. So you're wow. talking about three, four. It's going to be in Nashville
1: this.
3: And Nissan. The Nissan, the
1: I
3: new
1: tell you this,
3: Nissan
1: if black stadium. People, because it cannot, a Super Bowl cannot happen wow. unless black people say it can. That's just true.
3: Mm-hmm.
1: That's just true. Not only should parents not send their children to school there, but you shouldn't be able to have a windfall like the Super Bowl there in a southern state. So specifically in Tennessee, who moved faster than any other state to gerrymander. Mm-hmm. And now trying to pass laws like you don't have to notify somebody when their polling place changed. I'm telling you, black people do not have to do what we did before, which is sit around tables and march. You can say, no, I'm not doing this. I think if you're a member of the Divine Nine, you should not have your conventions there. Your boules and your conclave, you shouldn't have them there. Why are you doing anything that props this up? Anything.
4: And here's the thing. We had an opportunity to do this once before. You remember we were having this whole conversation yeah. about where Divine Nine should
1: yep.
4: have their thing.
1: Yep.
4: We had
1: yep.
4: this whole conversation, just like we've been here before with Trayvon Martin, and we talked about not right. going to Florida. But now that we see this is something that is, I mean,
1: spreading.
4: Yes, we have to do something. And it can't just be March. It can't. It can't be on social yep. media, you know, posting things. That helps,
1: gonna,
4: but we need
1: books
4: actual.
1: When we go. Nope.
4: Yeah.
1: Don't go.
4: Yeah,
1: The funniest thing in the world is if you are an athlete, it's an invitation. Do you take every invitation to come to their school? They're inviting you to come to their school. If you don't have to. Do you take every invitation you get? They're inviting you. And just like any invitation, you can just deem it what serves you best.
4: Yep.
1: And they count on us being selfish like that. They count on it.
3: Mm-hmm.
1: They count on you doing it. You are handing your future over to Southern conservative white men. Literally.
3: What year is that Super Bowl?
1: 2030. Oh. To conservative white men. How has conservatism worked for the Southern region of the United States of America? Period. But particularly for black people.
3: Mm. Yeah. Mm.
1: The SEC will be getting beaten out by bass fishermen. They should. No, it's that real. It's serious. Like, if you have a choice, why choose to go somewhere where you know they feel that way about you?
4: Yep.
1: And why would parents sit down with coaches and let them go there? There's no way in hell if I'm paying for anything. Nah, you're not going there, baby boy. You pick one of these other 11 schools you can go to. It ain't like, come on now. It's some beautiful places in this country. I'm just telling you.
4: Yeah.
1: Explore some of them.
4: I would.
1: Coming up, we got a song from when your mom and daddy were still together. We got my top five, a little note from the GED section that we're going to cover today's top stories with what's trending on the DL Hughley Show. Right now, here's Olivia Dean.

0: It is the D.L. Hughley Show, and that, of course, was a song from when your mom and daddy were still together. Tina Marie Square Biz. Now, if you're excited about a first date coming up, you need to hear my top five, Jasmine. Give us five first date moves that proves he's a keeper by Meg Butner from Madam Wong.
1: All right, then, number five. When he chooses a five-star restaurant.
2: I don't
1: know. He's trying to
2: and pay for it.
1: Yes, perhaps. Number four, the top five first date moves that proves he's a keeper. I don't know if that proves he's a keeper, but when he's early, if he gets there early.
0: Yeah, of course, it could prove he ain't got nowhere to live.
1: Yeah, could be had to catch a ride when he could.
0: I know we're not going out this Saturday, but I got here Tuesday to prove.
1: Number three of the top five first date moves that proves he's a keeper, when he plans the date.
2: Mm-hmm. Yeah.
1: Yeah. Yeah. That's a good one.
0: Yeah.
1: Number two of the top five first date moves that proves he's a keeper, when he wants to make sure you got home safely. That's a must.
0: Yeah.
1: For sure.
0: That's a keeper, just a human being.
1: Yeah, so well, it ain't a lot of them out there. And the number one of the top five first date moves that proves he's a keeper, if the bar is this low, I quit. When he pays for the meal.
2: Mm. Wow. It's all cumulative. I guess you got to do like.
1: You got to pay for the meal. First date? Yeah. Come on. You got to pay? What are we doing? Yeah. Why are we here? I can eat it.
2: Come on, man. You know.
0: All right, come here. We got a song from Jamie Foxx, Mariah. And of course, I'm going to give you a little note from the GED section. That's up in 15 minutes. It is the D.L. Hughley Show.
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0: Black women die in childbirth, and that poor people die of starvation and sickness is directly attributable. 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

You cannot call it freedom when one group has the power to tell another group how to vote. You cannot call it equal. You can call it something else, but equal is not what it is. Is it ironic? At the very same time, we are in Iran fighting for our freedom, for the ability to stop them from getting a bomb. There are many states in this country that are trying to avoid giving black people a ballot. And that has been the case always. Black people have fought and died in every single conflict that this nation has had. Every single one. World War I, World War II, the Korean War, the Vietnam War, and so on and so on and so on. And almost in all of those conflicts, particularly at the beginning of the 18th and 19th century, we were doing so under Jim Crow laws. They still had segregation in the armed service. Even though we were fighting for our freedom, fighting for this nation's freedom against the common enemy, America always had time to fight with us. Always. Didn't matter who we were fighting. And now, in this new iteration, while we're at war with Iran and being asked to sacrifice, in terms of high prices and trying to galvanize each other and hold the country together, black people's rights are under assault. It does not matter whether it was Hitler. It didn't matter whether it was Ho Chi Minh. It does not matter that it's an Ayatollah. Whenever America fights for her freedom, it is ironic that black people have had to fight for theirs. While we were fighting to make sure that freedom rang and that it was sacrosanct, they were eroding it here. And it didn't matter what we were fighting. It didn't matter if we were fighting the access of evil, or we were trying to stop communism in Japan, or a nation that shouldn't have one getting a bomb. The one thing that is certain is why America is fighting for freedom, they are fighting to stop giving it to us. That's a little note from the GED section. It's the D.L. Hughley Show.

0: Yes, man. Then it's good people's trending.
1: A video has gone viral of a father chastising his son and making him apologize to a group of black kids and their family for calling them the N-word.
0: Mm. Wait a minute.
1: So a father, his son,
0: right,
1: who is a little teenager, was watching some black kids ride by on a bike. And he decided he thought it would be a good idea to call them the N-word. The white father said, not today. Come here. Come here right now. And made him apologize. Now, the thing is, in watching the video, you could clearly tell that the father probably, you know, has gotten on his son a number of times. Because when he walks over to his son, you can see his son flinch a little bit. Like, oh, don't hit me. Don't hit me. Don't hit me.
0: If you have not taught them that, that would be insulting.
1: Yes.
2: Yes.
0: Because that's a clear reflection of what happened. The first thing they're going to say is, where did he learn that from?
1: Yep. That's exactly right.
0: That dude got his ass whooped.
1: Oh, you could tell because the kid, you could tell he's like,
0: And he deserved it.
1: He deserved every bit of it. You could tell. But he said, the father, I guess in the post, said that he had been fed up with his son's behavior. I guess he had been trying to straighten him out before. And I guess this time he caught him in the act. He said, okay, come here.
0: You know, to really straighten him out, he should let them have him. Mm.
1: I know that's right. And record it so you can show it to him every now and then.
0: Hey, Deshaun, like, come here for a minute.
2: Well, who taught him that? His grandpappy?
0: Yeah.
1: It could have been. I don't know.
0: Well, judging by the way that man acted, he was definitely offended.
1: Oh, yeah. He was very mad. He said, you should never use that word. Right. He said, you better not use it in front of me ever again, or period. Anyway, also trending, Mary J. Blige is catching it. Now, some people are saying that, you know, it was just an off night and that people are not telling the truth about her. But apparently, you know, she was doing these shows in Vegas, right? Mm-hmm. And she was doing it while she was sitting down. Mm. Now, I don't think the entire show was seated, but the clip I saw, Mary was seated. And she, you know, she was dancing with her shoulders. She was drinking water.
0: She didn't do that. That sideways almost fall down dance.
1: Well, I guess I don't know. Some people who showed their
0: she
1: footage
0: go around like a maypole. She didn't do that.
1: She was doing that, but I mean it. Maybe she was tired. Yeah, Mary was tired. I mean, I don't know what night it was that they went, but some of the fans wanted their money back.
2: Mm.
0: Oh yeah,
1: because you know she was seated.
0: I didn't come here for you to sit.
1: Yeah, I mean it did look kind of weird when I saw her. I was like, crazy. Mary, get up.
0: Anita Baker sits. Nobody get.
2: Yeah,
1: well, she old though. She got bad feet, so I can understand that.
2: Aretha Franklin said it.
0: Don't make a complaint.
2: Come on, man.
1: Wow.
0: Give Mary a break.
2: Yeah.
1: I say give her a break. Yeah. She's the queen of hip hop. Okay,
0: yeah.
1: Come on.
0: Yeah.
1: And that's what's turning.
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7: Shout out to Tiffany Haddish, since she got one of the covers of Sports Illustrated.
8: Yeah, she's looking good.
7: Go ahead, Tiffany.
1: She was in sports.
7: No, she's
8: in a bikini.
7: She's in
1: a
7: bikini.
1: Oh, yeah, I'll take that.
7: What the heck?
1: I thought they...
7: On the cover of Sports Illustrated.
1: I thought they stopped doing that.
7: The swimsuit.
8: The number one issue they have in the world. They're not stopping that.
9: They don't read it otherwise.
1: Yeah. Yeah. It's like they don't make Playboy and Penthouse no more.
8: Yeah,
7: I think they do.
8: They still do.
7: Yeah, it's just probably digital.
1: They damn sure don't make National Geographic. That's for sure.
8: Yes, they do.
7: They actually do.
8: Yes, they do.
7: They actually do.
8: I'm a member of the society.
1: I think it'd always be ads and guns and ammo will always be. Skip, my man Cheatham, what'd you learn today, baby boy?
8: You know, I was gone for a couple of days. Shout out to my son, Trey Cheatham, graduated from Morehouse College.
1: Right.
8: He is now at Morehouse, man. Hey, quick story. My father came down, man. He came down to see him. I saw him the night before and went to the park. But as he was coming to the graduation, he stepped out of the Uber and he actually did fall off this ledge that they have in front of the bookstore. He fell, hit his head, missed it, and because he was on blood thinners, they took him to the hospital, right? So they took him to the hospital. He's okay, but here's the good thing that came out of that. No, while they were doing his examination, they actually found he had an aneurysm in his side that would have been undetected had he not had the examination because he fell. So it's bad that he fell, but had that not happened, you know, aneurysm can go all the way bad.
1: Negligent City Services.
9: Yeah, thanks a lot.
8: Thank you. So that could have possibly saved his life. So, you know.
1: Thank you, Negligent City Works people. Thank you.
8: That's the way they designed this. There's a deck and there's no railing around it. If you're not paying attention, you'll do what he did.
1: And you know what that's called? A lawsuit.
7: Right, that's what I was saying. Mm-hmm. Yes. I'm just glad your dad's okay. That could have been really bad. Yeah.
1: Yes. Were there ambulances? Were there
7: Were there
1: lawyers there?
7: Were there ambulances?
1: Ambulance.
7: No, it was none of those there.
1: Well, I'm glad.
9: I
1: hate to sound weird, but which father was there? Like, which one was
8: it? It's my biological father.
1: Okay. I just checked.
8: I already hate you.
1: The one from Pottstown.
8: No, that's the one from Pottstown is my.
1: So you
8: the one
1: I had to specify.
8: My biological lives in Newark, New Jersey.
1: All right, okay. So your biological father was there. Okay. All right, just check. He went to Morehouse, didn't he?
8: No, my father-in-law, Tiffany's father, went to Morehouse.
1: Okay, I got to figure it out. Yes. Right. Well, I'm glad.
8: Send you a diagram. I Excel spreadsheet. We'll get that.
1: I actually do need one between you and Jasmine. Y'all got all the parents in the world.
9: It's foster care.
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1: 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It's the DL Hughley Show. 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Kyle, my favorite short bus operator, pull that string. 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
1: Who am I speaking to?
2: This is Kendra from Toledo, Ohio.
1: How you doing, Kendra? Are you calling to touch on the topic?
2: Yes, sir.
1: Okay. What do you have to say about that?
2: I just think a lot of people do a lot of things for convenience because sometimes people think that change is impossible.
1: Mm-hmm.
2: But I think when reality hits, that we know that change can actually happen if we want it to happen. And I live by the saying, if you can't change the people around you, change the people around you.
1: Okay, well, are you in a relationship right now?
2: I actually am in a relationship, but I also have a friend, too. So. It's one of those situations where, you know, it's like...
1: You're one of those people who's just standing in the situation and tolerating it.
2: Right. And the person that I'm in the relationship with is aware of the other situation, so I guess they tolerate me, too.
1: Why are you tolerating the situation that you're in, and why won't you just let it go and move on?
2: I guess, you know, it's like, for me, it's convenient because, you know, he helps with the children, he helps with the house, you know, and the other is more a physical attraction, so
1: right.
2: Like having to shake and eat with you, honey.
1: Okay. Thank you so much for checking in. I love you, girl. All
2: right. Thank you. Have a good
1: night. Bye-bye.
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0: Hello, this is Keith, who am I speaking to?
1: Hi, this is Trisha. I don't believe I got to.
0: Okay, what can I do for you tonight, baby girl?
1: I was calling about a situation you tolerate it and why.
0: Right.
1: And I am in one of them situations.
0: Okay, so why are you tolerating the situation that you're in?
1: I don't know. It was my ex-boyfriend. We lived together for 8 years. Mm-hmm. And he cheated on me and got somebody pregnant. That's why we broke up. But the girl knew about me, so I guess I called myself. Since she knew about me, I just did it anyway. I don't know.
0: Are you still in a relationship?
1: No, we're not in a relationship, but we still see each other.
0: Okay, so basically you're not really living with your man.
1: We're not living together anymore.
0: You're
1: he
0: just
1: cheated on me and... we stopped living together and broke up.
0: Okay.
1: But I started back messing with him because the girl knew about me.
0: So you're really only doing it to get somebody else back. You're not really doing it because you really care about the person that you're with, from what I can hear.
1: Right.
0: Okay, baby girl. Thank you for checking in. I appreciate that.
1: All right. Thank you.
0: All right. Take care of yourself. Bye-bye.
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2: 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I lied when I told you I never wanted to see you again.

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4: You're inside the Sweat Hotel. Human speaking to you. What's up, my brother? What's going on with you this evening?
5: I met this girl, man, from Gainesville. I would have married and everything, man. That online. And my phone got destroyed, and I've been trying to find her ever since, man. We lost contact. And I was just wishing, man, I apologize to her, man, for ever losing the number or we get the phone destroyed. And I wish you could put it out that if somebody from Fort Lauderdale is looking for this girl from Gainesville, she knows who it is. If she could just contact you, or maybe you can hook us back up.
4: All right, what's her name, my brother?
5: Her name is Kashana.
4: Kashana, and she's from where again?
5: Gainesville.
4: All right, Kashana from Gainesville, baby. Call the Sweat Hotel. We doing the hookup thing this evening.
5: Well, I'm so glad to meet you, man. It's been a long time been trying to get a hold of you, but if you could, man, that's the only girl I've met, man, all these years, man, I think I would have just married right off.
4: Well, hopefully she'll call the Sweat Hotel, my brother. For real. Kashana from Gainesville, man. You, someone's looking for you, baby. And they said they'd do anything for you. They're willing to marry you and anything above, I guess. All above. All right, my brother. Thank you for checking in. I appreciate you, my brother.
5: All right.
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6: Cut. Okay, we'll do a retake on this. This will be retake number 4.
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1: It's the Sweat Hotel. Topic Tuesday.

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mind, I still help pay for the wigs. 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
1: Hello, this is Keith. Who am I speaking to?
2: Hi, this is Trisha. I don't believe I got to.
1: Okay, what can I do for you tonight, baby girl?
2: I was calling about a situation you tolerated and why.
1: Right.
2: And I am in one of them situations.
1: Okay, so why are you tolerating the situation that you're in?
2: I don't know. It was my ex-boyfriend. We lived together for 8 years. Mm-hmm. And he cheated on me and got somebody pregnant. That's why we broke up. But the girl knew about me, so I guess I called myself. Since she knew about me, I just did it anyway. I don't know.
1: Are you still in a relationship?
2: No, we're not in a relationship, but we still see each other.
1: Okay, so basically you're not really living with your man. You're
2: no, we're not living together anymore.
1: You're
2: he
1: just
2: cheated
1: tired.
2: On me and we stopped living together and broke up.
1: Okay.
2: But I started back messing with him because the girl knew about me.
1: So you're really only doing it to get somebody else back. You're not really doing it because you really care about the person that you're with, from what I can hear.
2: Right.
1: Okay, baby girl. Thank you for checking in. I appreciate that.
2: All right. Thank you.
1: All right. Take care of yourself. Bye-bye.
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2: Hello, this is Keith. Who am I speaking to?
3: It's Aisha. You remember me?
2: Hey, Aisha. How you doing? Where you calling from, girl?
3: Washington, D.C.
2: Washington, D.C. You said, do I remember you? Should I remember you?
3: I was the girl that sent you those pictures. And did you get a picture when you played in B-More?
2: When I played in B-More, yeah. I got a picture when I played in B-More.
3: Okay, that was me, August the 8th, when you played at the Lyric.
2: Okay, how you doing, Aisha? What's going on with you tonight?
3: I'm fine. And then you also probably got a picture of me when you was in Ohio, too. Remember that, Columbus?
2: Yes, I did. I got a picture of you in Ohio as well as Baltimore when I played in Baltimore.
3: Yeah, that's me.
2: Oh, baby, call me back. Let me call me back, girl. All right. Bye-bye.
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12: This is Ed Harrell, author of The Kindness Revolution. One of my favorite quotes goes like this. There are two things to always remember. Number one, don't sweat the small stuff. And number two, it's all small stuff. I think that sometimes it's so easy to get caught up in the small things that worry us that we lose sight of all the big things around us that lead to happiness. So my suggestion to you today is this. Make a list of all the tiny things that are driving you crazy in your life. Write them down on a sheet of paper and just throw them away. And make a list of all the blessings that you've got and focus on them. And remember one other thing. Worry is not a requirement. It's an option. It's strictly up to you. This is Ed Harrell, and you can learn more about the Kindness Revolution by joining us at thekindnessrevolution.net.
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1: Hello, this is Keith. Who am I speaking to?
2: Hi, this is Trisha. I don't believe I got to.
1: Okay, what can I do for you tonight, baby girl?
2: I was calling about a situation you tolerate me and why.
1: Right.
2: And I am in one of them situations.
1: Okay, so why are you tolerating the situation that you're in?
2: I don't know. He was my ex-boyfriend. We lived together for 8 years. Mm-hmm. And he cheated on me and got somebody pregnant. That's why we broke up. But the girl knew about me, so I guess I called myself. Since she knew about me, I just did it anyway. I don't know.
1: Are you still in a relationship?
2: No, we're not in a relationship, but we still see each other.
1: Okay, so basically you're not really living with your man. You're
2: no,
1: not.
2: We're not living together anymore.
1: You're
2: he
1: just
2: cheated
1: tired.
2: On me, and we stopped living together and broke up.
1: Okay.
2: But I started back messing with him because the girl knew about me.
1: So you're really only doing it to get somebody else back. You're not really doing it because you really care about the person that you're with, from what I can hear.
2: Right.
1: Okay, baby girl. Thank you for checking in. I appreciate that.
2: All right. Thank you.
1: All right. Take care of yourself. Bye-bye.
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10: 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Come and experience the message Sunday mornings at New Freedom Assembly Church of God in Christ, 936 Northeast Beach, where Lamar D. Hardy Sr. is pastor. 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That's 503-284-0854.
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0: is Love & R&B. I'm KG Smooth, here to keep you company all night long. Don't go anywhere. We've got music and the right kind of mood coming right back.
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13: Hey now, this is Cedric the Entertainer. 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

0: It's KG Smooth, and you're listening to Love and R&B. 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

0: Cruising through your Tuesday night with me, KG Smooth, on Love and R&B. Oh, we're just getting started with this grown and sexy vibe. 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
1: You know, we're all human, and you know, we're all sexual beings too, so it's lovemaking is just

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It's the light slow. 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

0: Wherever you are tonight, thanks for making Love and R&B a part of it. On your radio, online, or on the app, I'm KG Smooth. Keep it locked right here. We've got more late night love coming for you.
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0: Wine Time with KG inside Love and R&B at 844-258-8RNB. The question of the night: can a relationship be real without a title like partner or spouse? Let's go to the Love Lines. Chris in Toledo, what do you think?
1: I think the relationship anarchy is difficult because those labels sort of help us set boundaries in the relationship. So, or if it is a relationship, the name girlfriend or spouse kind of defines how people around us view the relationship and how we set boundaries for it. So that's my thought. Love the show. Thank you.
0: Oh, man. Thank you. I love you for listening. I appreciate you calling. 844-258-8RNB. 844-258-8762. 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

0: You're inside Loving R&B. It's Wine Time with KG at 844-258-8RNB. Asking the question, can a relationship be real without the title like partner or spouse?
1: Hello.
0: Hi, how are you?
1: I'm good. How are you feeling?
0: I'm good. I'm feeling amazing. Listen, thank you for calling. So, with this relationship anarchy, can a relationship be real without a title like partner, girlfriend, boyfriend, spouse?
1: It's just contingent upon the mutual agreement that both parties have, along with the behavior.
0: Mm.
1: So if I'm, you know, saying, hey, you know, this is my wife or my husband, absolutely, you follow behind that is the behavior that supports that title.
0: A behavior that supports the title.
1: Yes, that is. So if I'm saying that, hey, this is my husband and I'm going to depend on you to do husband things. Just like if I'm a wife.
0: Mm-hmm.
1: Is when they start to play house. Mm-hmm. And then they start to behave in a way that supports a wife or a husband, and that's not what you are.
0: Okay, so for you, not having these titles in said relationship kind of leaves it open for ambiguity.
1: Absolutely. A lot of confusion. It will be rude. Like, hey, are we doing this?
0: Right.
1: You know?
0: It's almost like without the title, it's like, this is a situationship.
1: Absolutely. And that's where that maturity thing falls in.
0: Right, versus being of a certain age.
1: Versus the older crowd who are more seasoned and keeping it old school.
0: Right. Thank you so much for calling. Thank you. Thank you. I really appreciate it.
1: Of course.
0: 844-258-8RNB. That's 844-258-8762. Can a relationship be real without a title like my husband, my wife, my partner, my spouse? We're having the conversation tonight for Wine Time Inside Love and R&B.
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0: It's on Love and R&B. It's Wine Time with KG at 844-258-8RNB. 844-258-8762. Question of the night, Young Kenan, is can a relationship be real without the title of partner or spouse or girlfriend, boyfriend? What say you?
1: I say it can be real, because long as that connection and that understanding is between those two people, what everybody else says or think doesn't even really matter.
0: I like that. That reminds me of a quote that a piece of tonight's advice that I had gave one night where it said just that. Like, our relationship isn't a community project. It's only for us to understand, or something. I'm paraphrasing, but you own it. Man, thank you so much for calling.
1: No problem. I do want to also add the tidbit that fellas, don't take advantage of this. If y'all in an untitled relationship, it still means you got to be committed.
0: That part. Thank you so much.
1: Thank you.
0: 844-258-8RNB. It's Wine Time with KG inside Love and R&B.

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0: You're inside Love and R&B. I'm your host, KG Smooth. It's wine time at 844-258-8R&B. Question of the night. Can a relationship be real without a title like partner or spouse?
1: Well, that's just a friendship. And titles are for people who are insecure. Now, if you want to put a title on it to make you feel secure, I think that's setting yourself up for failure.
0: So what about the individual? So they're saying, like, in the relationship, if we were going out and I introduce you, you know, oh, this is my girlfriend. They're doing away with those titles. So without me calling you my girlfriend, is our relationship still real?
1: Yes. Okay. It's still real. But I think that people are overthinking things and try to make trends on. I think it's nonsense. Either I'm your girlfriend, your fiance,
0: yeah,
1: your wife, husband.
0: Is you is or is you ain't my baby?
1: My baby. There you go. There you go. Is you is or is you ain't my baby?
0: Thank you so much for calling.
1: That's fine too. Thank you.
0: What are you saying? If not, that's fine too. These are facts. Both ways, it's fine. Thank you so much for your call.
1: Thank you. Have a great day. Bye.
0: 844-258-8R&B. Thanks all of you all for calling inside Wine Time tonight. This is Love and R&B.
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35: Man, Ricky, the White House crowns Donald Trump Iceman in TikTok soundtrack by Drake. 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
5: All right, 29. Before the top of the hour, y'all, it's time for the hot spot. What up, Brett?
6: What up, Ricky? Good morning, everybody. I'm your girl, Brett Tatat, and this is the hot spot where we bring you music, movies, and more. So let's get on off into it. Well, y'all, the BET nominations are in, and Cardi B is the most nominated artist of the night, with 6 nods in categories like music, collaborations, directing, fashion, and fan-voted awards. Right now behind her is Kendrick Lamar with 5 nominations, including Best Male Hip-Hop Artist and several nods for collaborations and music videos. Mariah the Scientist also had a major showing with 5 nominations this year, and several other artists earned 4 nominations each, including Doechii, Doja Cat, Clips, Teyana Taylor, Olivia Dean, and Latto. And this year's BET Awards are also introducing a new category. Well, a couple of them, actually. It's the Fashion Vanguard Award and the Pulse Award, which focuses on fashion influence and digital culture. Now, the Fashion Vanguard nominees include trendsetters like Beyonce, Rihanna, Cardi B, Zendaya, Teyana Taylor, and Doechii again. Now, this BET Awards, they air on June 28th. So, congratulations go out to all the nominees. Meanwhile, y'all, Drake dropped 3 albums over the weekend, and the Trump administration is getting in on the action.
5: How?
6: The White House TikTok account posted a video using the song Make Them Know. Remind me of Let Them Know from T.I. I had never heard it, but the title was kind of similar. That's from Drake's album titled Iceman, and they are now crowning the president, President Trump, that is, as the Iceman. Oh, in the video, Trump is walking down a snowy red carpet fresh out of a chopper with reporters shouting, Iceman! And the lyrics, Iceman, baby, freeze the world, are on repeat. Now, all this ties back to ICE, which is an agency that Trump heavily endorses. Also in the TikTok, ICE agents are in action, tracking down and arresting people. Wow.
0: And also killing people.
6: They really trying to nickname this man Iceman.
7: That's Brett, crazy. I didn't understand the whole Drake dropping 3 albums at one time thing. Isn't that a lot?
6: Yeah, but he probably been in the studio ever since all of that Kendrick Lamar stuff was happening. So why hold it? I would drop it too if I had all of that.
0: I have a question. Can he just use that on TikTok? Can it just arbitrarily without, you know,
6: what?
5: TikTok?
0: I mean, TikTok. I'm sorry. I mean,
5: damn. TikTok. What's wrong with you?
6: Well, you know what? Some people have tried to sue him for using their music, so I don't know if Drake is just letting it happen because it's going to blow him up more. I really don't know. So we'll see.
7: Well, help me, Brad. You know, can Mariah Carey sue Mariah the Scientist for taking her name? Because that's her name.
6: No, man. But she's not the only Mariah in the world.
8: If that's her given name, she can't.
5: Dare you?
7: But that's
5: we just read too deep into everything.
7: When you say Mariah, I think of Mariah Carey. There's no
5: other. And that's what you think of, but it's more than it was. She wasn't the first Mariah.
6: It's a bunch of girls named Mariah.
9: Yeah, Gary.
5: Before she was born.
7: Yeah, but when you say
5: Mariah. Where'd she get her name from?
7: Yeah, but when you say Mariah, I think of Mariah Carey.
5: She's think.
7: Well,
5: you.
7: People think of that. When you hear Mariah first.
5: No, you can't speak with everybody.
7: Well.
9: And Gary, when you say Gary, we think of Gary Ganu.
0: I don't, Gary.
6: She's a good
5: talking about
6: artist.
5: From Space Coast.
6: I don't. Yes,
7: sir. Yes,
5: boy, somebody said that was Rem Al Sharpton. Man, I said, man, y'all need to stop.
6: Nope. If y'all missed any part of this show, you can check it out on the Ricky Smiley Morning Show podcast. Available wherever you get your podcast. And you can check me out on all my social media at So Brat.
5: Man,
6: coming
5: don't do
6: up
5: that.
6: Next, y'all, we got Roxy with that HBCU. You know who we repping today, Roxy.
5: He don't know.
6: He don't know. 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Can't stop laughing.
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0: Man, y'all, somebody send me some Gates barbecue sauce. Anyway, man, coming up next, man, we got the good, the bad, and the what the hell. You don't want to miss that. We got that coming up next, y'all. 27 after the hour. Ricky Smile, the morning show. Oh, Brett. Let's go, Brett.
1: Let's go. Oh.

0: Y'all don't understand, we having a moment in here because we get to do a morning show with an artist that's a part of a morning show and get to play the person on the morning show music.
1: Right?
2: Come on.
0: Fred, come on.
1: What?
0: I got chills just now. I'm sitting up here listening to this, and then I'm looking at you, and you over there with your shades on looking cool.
1: That's funny, because I hit Dave. I said, am I delayed? Do I got a delay? He said, a little bit. And I was like, oh, man, I was going to try to hit it on y'all.
0: Well, you know what?
1: I was going to hit it on y'all.
0: Hit it dry then.
1: Y'all see how these bogus misters try not to notice the dopest sisters approaching with good intentions but focusing on their riches. If it's too hot, then get that ass up out the kitchen. Listen carefully. I don't give a damn if you don't care for me to rhythm my kick. Buzz them like a rhythm a tick. Filling them with sluggers off the 9mm clip. Let us bust. We just keep kicking up dust. And you can spread rumors. This is making me sick of their head tumors. Humor me by hugging me, saying you loving me. Faking phony players be bugging. I can tell because the thug in me want to do illegal things for cheese. Need to get me more with these VVs and M3s, VTs. From overseas, pimp diced out rollies, duck from the police. Keep my wallet obese. Who the Windy City woman still coming and gunning straight from the shine? Tonight's the night for the ladies. We keeping it tight.
3: Yeah, yay! Yeah, yay!
4: That's what's up.
0: Boy, you got me in a sweat.
3: Oh, Lord.
0: Great, Gary, you got nervous, Gary.
3: I got nervous. I'm like, what did she say?
0: Gary, you finna call the police. Yeah.
3: Oh, my God. Megan, did you hear her?
0: Oh, man, the one and only Brett, y'all in the building.
1: Yeah,
0: man. Woo, boy, you got us in here sweating. All right.
1: Yeah, man.
0: All right, man, it's about the time for the good, the bad, and the what the hell Wednesday. Alfreda, I don't know how you're going to follow with
4: all. Hey, I can't. I can't. I've been knowing that by heart for so long.
0: You know that by heart?
4: I mean.
0: You know that part by heart?
4: I can't do it like her, obviously. Yeah.
3: Don't not, even try.
4: You will not.
3: Not
1: you
3: try.
1: Will not. So cool to hear.
4: No,
1: oh, my God.
4: No, don't try me. You will not get me. You will not get me. Absolutely not.
1: Alfreda, it's a challenge. Do it for me.
4: I wish
1: Please.
4: I would. I wish
1: Please.
4: I would. Ain't no way. Can't nobody do that but you.
0: We're going to let you sing Taste the Biscuit in 30 minutes.
4: Great. Okay. How about I give you the good news? How about I give you the good news, Ricky?
1: Okay.
4: All right. Talk about securing the bag before graduation. An Alabama high school senior is going viral after racking up more than $2 million in scholarship offers before even walking across the stage. Zarunya Cousette, the valedictorian at Aliceville High School, plans to go to Howard University this fall. She wants to become an OBGYN. And get this. She says she's been planning her future since first grade. She hasn't made a B since first grade. She graduated with a 4.23 GPA and says all the hard work, focus, and discipline finally paid off. Social media is celebrating her big time, and so are we. People are calling her the definition of black excellence and proof that hard work still matters.
3: Love it.
0: We ain't got to do the band and what the hell. Let's just talk about that for a minute. Well, what does it take to get up? I thought you couldn't get higher than a 4.0.
4: Oh, you can get a 5.0. You can get, like,
0: because
4: if you take AP classes.
0: I ain't never got past a 2.5.
4: Oh.
3: Yeah.
0: And you only tried to get that so you could pledge. That's the highest GPA
3: I ever had. 1.9.
4: Yeah. Oh, my gosh. They kick you out of school for a 1.9.
0: What was your GPA, Alfreda?
4: A 3.1 or something.
0: Okay, that's good. What was yours,
1: Brad? I had no idea.
0: Yeah, Gary, what was your?
3: Me neither. I made C's, so.
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0: Birthday Bash is sold out, man. Birthday Bash is going to be huge. I cannot wait. Man, let me tell y'all something. Everybody all over the United States of America, I don't care if you live in Miami, Philadelphia, Dallas, Texas, Houston, Texas, Oklahoma City, Tulsa, Oklahoma. Birthday Bash is one of the biggest concerts in the country. And man, when you DJ, man, you got 24,000 people rocking, y'all. Are you excited?
1: Man, yo, I can't. Yo, every year Birthday Bash is an absolute movie. Like you said, over 20,000 people in that arena. The vibes is going to be on a different level, man. I hope everything work out for me again this year and I get to just make a movie, man.
0: Man, I'll never forget, man, I was at Birthday Bash and Future was performing when he sung that damn at the same damn time. I ain't never heard that much bass. I ain't never seen people go crazy. Man, I lost it. Man, that was one of the greatest moments, man, when Future, and then when Kanye West came.
1: Yeah, and he had the he made
0: Gary?
1: His own drop ceiling with the lights.
0: Man, when we had Future, Kanye West, Nicki Minaj, man, birthday, and half of the audience was from Birmingham. That's crazy. Yeah. I said, B-Ham in the house, half of the audience. You know what I'm saying? Because people in Birmingham, like, we from Atlanta, too.
2: Exactly.
0: Because that's where we went on the weekend.
2: Yeah.
0: So everybody like, hey, man, y'all going? Yeah, we going to Birthday Bash or whatever. Like, damn, boy. I'm excited for you, John.
1: Yo, I appreciate that, buddy.
0: Hey, Black Tony, you going to Birthday Bash?
3: Daddy, I couldn't think about no damn Birthday Bash right now because I'm busy trying to keep my head over water right now. I got so much pressure on me right now.
0: There's a lot going on, Sadie.
3: I'm working on the office, trying to construct the office, and I'm trying to, man, they're deep on the cut my phone lines out, Sadie, in the office for the Black Tony, kind of like a law firm. They done cut it down, phone off. Oh, boy, it's just a lot going on
0: You might have to have a law license to practice.
3: No, sir, I need somebody to get the damn phone in their name. I need you or Brett.
0: Now, Gary will sign for you.
3: Yeah, I need somebody to get their phone in their name, shout, because they done cut my phone off, and I got all these folks blowing up my damn.
0: You know somebody that's really, really nice that'll probably put the phone in your name?
3: Who that?
0: And then Rock T.
4: Yeah.
3: Hey, where he at, shout, where he at? Hey, Rock T.
0: The Joel Osteen on the morning show.
3: Please, Rock T. Please,
0: Joel Osteen of sports.
2: Say, man.
0: Nice ass.
3: Rock T, if you'll please put my phone in your name, shout, I promise you. Man, please, because I got all these folks from the United States and America trying to reach Black Tony, kind of like a law firm to get help. So, please, can you help me out?
0: Amen. Hey, you got a commercial, but hold on, Rob, before you agree, listen to the commercial. You got a commercial.
3: Yo, hey.
5: I know you don't want to hear this, but you go to jail. You ain't got no money. You need representation.
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5: 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That's 888, not legal.
0: Hey, Rock, what you think, Rock?
7: They ain't never won no case, Black Tony.
3: Rock T, I need you to put the phone in your name, put the phone in your wife's name. How old your son is?
7: Say no, dog. No.
2: I got a pass.
0: Hey, how old is little Rocky? Because he ain't got nothing in his name yet, dude.
3: Yeah, he ain't got nothing on his credit. How old your son is, son?
7: We got a pass on this one, Tony. We got a pass
3: on this one. Come on, Shawty. Don't do me like this.
0: Hey, Black Tony, call
3: Crystal. Need my phone line
0: Black Tony.
3: Back up.
0: So we'll call Rock Wife. Rock Wife, nice in the heels.
7: I don't know. We'll
3: let's call Rock T Wife. Somebody need to help your boy out.
0: I can't even believe Rock turned it down. Like, oh, Joel Steen.
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0: Hey man, yo, start the news, Man, my biological dad showed up, man. I ain't seen my dad since I went to the Universe Soul Circus. Zeke, good morning, man.
1: Good morning.
0: Yeah, we
2: unexpected guest.
1: It's in the DNA.
0: We did a DNA test, man. Zeke, my dad.
1: You're
0: 18
1: because you can't get none of this money.
0: Hey, after this, I told my twin, I said, hey, y'all, this is my dad, this is y'all granddaddy. Who was that? My twin looked at me like, what the hell?
1: Well, at least I met my grandkids.
0: Right?
3: Yeah. Come on now.
0: Zeke, we're going to post the pictures. Hey, Zeke is in the studio with us this morning, and we got Dr. MJ Collier up next. Hit us up at 866-9-R-I-C-K-E-Y. 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
0: All right, 28 minutes after now, y'all. It's Wellness Wednesday. We got the one and only Dr. MJ Collier on with us. What up, Dr. Collier?
37: Good morning, Ricky.
1: Yeah. Good morning, Rock T. Special K, Gary with the T, F, Fetus, and the Brett. Thank you, Ricky, for the opportunity to bring healthcare information to the listeners of the Ricky Smiley Morning Show. Ricky, it's Mental Health Awareness Month, so let's talk about your mental health.
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1: Ricky Smiley Morning Show listeners, if you're driving, if you're already at work, or if you're still at home, I need you to lean in for the next few minutes. We're built on a culture of resilience. Ricky, in the black community, we are taught to be strong, to carry the world on our shoulders without complaint. But today, I'm going to break the silence. That's right. Strength should not mean suffering in silence. So let's change the narrative right now. Black men and women, we have stress that is unique to our community. Navigating systemic racial trauma on a daily basis to everyday stressors like your children, your family, paying your bills, getting them back and forth to work, etc. The pressure to be a strong black woman or a strong black man is real. We cannot show that we are vulnerable. Or you grew up here and take it to the altar. Just pray on it or just man up. I'm saying, you can have your faith, but you might still need a therapist.
0: Right.
1: Sometimes you need more than just a pep talk, Ricky. You need mental health professional. You advocate that all the time. If you have diabetes or high blood pressure, you would go to the doctor. You come to Dr. Kaya. So you should also take care of your mind. Your mind, body, and spirit. Very important. If your spirit is heavy, or if you have anxiety, you should see a therapist. It is not a sign of weakness. It is a tool to improve your mental health and quality of life. So for the Ricky Smiley Morning Show listeners hearing this right now, if you're feeling overwhelmed or if you're just feeling off, where do you start? Well, start small. First, give yourself permission to not be okay. Acknowledge and embrace that you're not feeling good. Suppressing your anxiety or even depression doesn't make it disappear. It just changes how and when it shows up. Sometimes it can be anger. It can be fatigue or even result in physical pain or disease because of stress. Second, find resources that are culturally sensitive. Now, you hear me advocate cultural insensitivity in healthcare all the time, but for mental health, it is key and so important because you want a provider that looks like you. They have the same experiences. They eat the same types of food. They drink the same type of beverage. Then you don't have to explain yourself or your existence to your provider before you can start healing because they can't figure you out or can't understand what your life is like. And don't forget the power of no. Ricky, this is for you. Set boundaries. Friends and especially family can overwhelm, and that is a
0: you
1: form
0: know
1: of self-care. I know you do. You can't pour from an empty cup. And to the men listening, being vulnerable is actually the highest form of courage. Check in on your friends and family. Sometimes just reaching out and saying, how you doing? I haven't talked to you in a while. You okay? And then really wait for the response. Because most of the time when people say, how you doing? You immediately respond and say, I'm good, or something like that.
0: Don't ask the ones that like to borrow money now. Because when you ask them what they're doing, they start telling you all their finances. Well, hell no.
1: It's always that.
0: We used to ask people how they're doing. We used to say, hey, I'm praying for you and whatever you're dealing with. God bless you and thanking of you. No. You're finna pull me and all that.
4: Ooh. But I need some breaks though. But.
0: Yeah. Okay.
4: I'm feeling good, but I need some breaks.
1: can you just catch up me a little something? That's all. I just need a little help.
4: A little something.
0: Hey, that's gonna be a new slogan. I'm feeling good, but I need some breaks.
1: So Ricky, this month and every month we're going to prioritize us. Not our jobs, not our roles, but our souls. Listeners, you are worthy of peace, you are worthy of rest, and you are worthy of support. We in this together. Dr. MJ Collier and the Ricky Smiley Morning Show. So keep your head up, keep your mind right. All right, Ricky, that's it.
0: Before we go to the phone, I just want to say, okay, I feel
4: I'm
0: good.
4: I'm feeling good, but I need some breaks.
0: All right, you on with Dr. Collier. Good morning.
5: My husband has been taking low-dose aspirin for many years, but now he's developing dark black splotches over his body. Is that normal side effect, or should we be checking with our doctor?
1: Now, unrelated. The low-dose aspirin is good. It's to prevent heart attacks and strokes because it gives you some benefit from making little clots. So there's something else going on with him. I would look for a contact dermatitis, but if it's from head to toe, that means it's something systemic. It may be a food allergy. Something needs to be evaluated. But those two things, and the key, One, there's some inflammation in the skin, so take anti-inflammatories and make sure that he is drinking 8 to 10 glasses of water every day, not counting anything else he's drinking. Doesn't substitute. So if you drink tea, if you drink a soda, if you drink Jack Daniels, whatever you're drinking, every time you drink something other than water, also get a glass of water, and that kind of detoxifies you.
0: All right, y'all, with Dr. Collier, good morning.
2: Yes, I want to ask Dr. Collier, was the acupuncture procedure good for treating the HPV virus or ridding of it?
1: I don't see any connection whatsoever between acupuncture and HPV. HPV is a viral infection that is usually self-limiting. Some people go on to form chronic disease states, and that can predispose you to, for women, cancer of the cervix and uterus, and for men, literally cancer of the penis. Sometimes also associated with those that perform orally, throat cancers. So, acupuncture is not going to affect that one way or another.
0: What happened, Dr.
4: Collier? What? What'd you say now?
1: Throat
4: cancer. Speed past that.
1: Throat cancer is from HPV. Number one cause of throat cancer, other than smoking, HPV viral infections of the throat that can become chronic, and they predispose those. Anything that's pink and wet is sensitive to the HPV virus.
4: So
1: the inside of your mouth, the inside of your nose. No, we praying for you. You do it good. You just need a few bricks. Break it, you're holding it in. Come on, break it.
3: You see it.
0: Never mind. He said you should be dead.
6: Boy, oh boy.
4: MJ from around the way.
1: MJ from around the way. Ask Dr. MJ. MJ, here we go.
0: Doing this? I don't know where to go. Hey, what we doing? I'm lost. Oh, we taking some more calls on the other side. Okay. All right. Man, you know what? I'm gonna put in my 2 week notice because y'all listen.
6: Same.
0: If y'all don't learn how to act and y'all can't control yourself and be better than what you are on this national radio show, I'm putting my 2 week notice because I could do something else. I ain't got time for this. Dr. Collier, I apologize because these are heathens that I work with. And when I look at Alfreda, Special K, and the Brat, heathens.
1: Alfreda's a woman.
0: And you already know, Gary, that's a whole nother story by itself. All right, if you guys want to talk to Dr. Collier, hit us up at 866-9-R-I-C-K-E-Y. 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

0: Oh man, Rick Smile, the morning show. Hey, kissing game, high five. 13 before the top of the hour. We got to run it on Dr. MJ Colley on with us this morning, man. Any of your medical questions, hit us up at 866-9-R-I-C-K-E-Y. Hey, real quick before we go to the calls, Dr. Colley, say good morning to my good friend Zeke from the Universe Soul Circle that just stopped by this morning. Say hello to Dr. Colley.
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2: Good morning, Zeke. Zeke, I just got some great information. As a medical professional, I have certified the DNA testing, and Zeke, you are the father. Ricky Smiley, your biological dad.
1: The doctor himself. Hey,
0: hey. Now, Zeke didn't want to ask you that. Zeke said he had something he needed to come to the doctor for. Is it okay for him to come to you, or he need to go see a pediatrician?
3: Don't do that.
2: We'd be happy and honored to take care of Zeke. Every Ricky Smiley father, bow that shoe, man. Anytime.
1: There you go. Thank you, son. I'm
0: getting
1: direct.
0: Yeah. You can go. I'll take you over there. I'll drop you off over there, Zeke. Don't worry about it. Right, let's go to the phone. Y'all stupid. Y'all need to stop. Oh, my mic. I'm sorry. Zeke, I'm sorry. There you go. Can you hear it?
3: You're lucky I found out who a pediatrician is.
0: Yeah. 8669, Ricky, you over there, Dr. Colley. Good morning.
4: Yeah, good morning, Dr. Colley. This is Ramon James. I was wondering if there's a cure for a disease called fibromatosis.
2: Okay. I'm not sure what that disease is. I couldn't understand your pronunciation of it.
0: Yeah. No, we're going to go to the next call.
2: Go to the next call, yeah.
0: Hold on, son. Hey, you need to stop. I'm going to ask you to get out. Brad over here. You said you don't know what kind of disease that was. He said, yeah.
5: Guys, let's.
0: He said, what, Africa?
5: No, I said, let's move on.
0: Okay, 866-9-RICKY. You're on with Dr. Colley. Good morning.
6: Yes, good morning. My question is, my mother suffered from PSP, progressive supranumeral palsy, and I was wondering if you can give me a little more insight into what exactly that is and what can we do to maybe stop the progression.
2: Okay, and that's the thing. Most of the treatments don't offer you a cure. They offer, quote, to slow the progression, not necessarily stop the progression. I don't know how that is measured. When medications are used to slow the progression, I don't know how bad you would have been over time without just following routine good health. Now, that is a palsy is a neurological disorder that can cause you to have either slow movements or types of tremors, stuttering in your speech and a variety of other neurological generalized weaknesses that make it difficult for you to ambulate and, even hold things in your hand, etc. So 90% of those disease states are inflammatory in nature. So one, good rest, good eating, good healthy eating habits, and anti-inflammatories that are natural, like turmeric, curcumin, vitamin D, and omega-3 fish oil are things that should be staples. I would also recommend that probiotics be a standard part of her treatment regimen, because probiotics are God's gift to the human body. They do so many good things in reference to inflammatory disease states, food allergies, etc. So we're kind of doing what we call hoop skirt therapy. That means we're throwing it and Gone with the Wind, and Gone with the Wind, the movie, the ladies wore the big skirts that covered everything. So that covers everything and all the possibilities, because we're not sure why that happens, why people get it, but it does. And so slowing down the progression is basically our best hope. Not necessarily there is no formal therapy that will cure this disease state.
0: Right. Thank you so much for that call. Dr. Colley, good morning.
7: My friend has been having troubles for the last few years. She has swollen feet. She goes blind for a second. She has pain in her side and her back, and she gets these really bad aches and foot pain. The doctor said it's nothing. She did blood work and all of that. I was just wondering what he thought she should do next.
2: Okay, she's got peripheral neuropathy, and my biggest concern is that she goes blind on occasion. That can be caused by inflammation of the arteries going to the eyes. That can go from being a temporary situation to permanent blindness. So that needs to be, she's probably going to need primary therapy, which would include some steroids. She may need one of the newer biologics that help treat anti-inflammatory disease states. So that is she really needs to have a neuro-ophthalmologist as a part of her treatment regimen, and probably a rheumatologist as well. So this is going to take a team medical approach, and everybody needs to communicate with everybody so we'll know what's going on with her. And it's going to require, again, good routine health maintenance.
0: Dr. Carly, hold that thought. I can bring you on the other side so you can close out. You can close out right quick. You got 10 seconds. Okay. Go ahead.
2: Yes, sir.
0: Go ahead, Dr. Carly. You good?
2: Okay. All right. We're in this together. Keep your head up and keep your head right. 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Why? Because your health is important, where we have hundreds of videos on various healthcare topics.
0: Don't believe me.
2: Just watch. 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And remember, these are the opinions of Dr. MJ Carter. Not those of Ricky Smiley, not those of Ricky Smiley's biological dad, Zeke, or the Ricky Smiley Morning Show cast, or his production crew. 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

good morning, everybody. Y'all listening to The Voice. Come on, dig me now. One and only, Steve Harvey got a radio show. Man, God is in the blessing business. I'm in the receiving line. Man, that's a good feeling. I thank God for waking me up in the mornings. I really, really do. I thank God for the spirit that he wakes me up with. Because I finally figured it out. Such a blessing that shouldn't be taken for granted. The fact that you are up today. The fact that you just got off work and you driving home. The fact that you got a job to come home from. The fact that you got a job to wake up to. Whatever it is, the fact that you can see, think, hear, smell, walk, talk, rhyme, reason. Whatever it is, it's a blessing, man. I was talking to a partner of mine last night, and an analogy came to me last night of what my life has been like. Just going over my story with a friend of mine of some of the things I had gone through, and he never knew it because he said, man, you never told me that. We were just talking. One of the things I remember, and it's kind of equated to my life, was when I was a little boy, I used to go to the store with my mom

that puzzle. You know, and the thing was, back in the day, you got a jigsaw puzzle. You had 100-piece puzzles, 400-piece puzzles. Man, then they say a 1,000-piece puzzle. You go, whew, ooh. So those were a little difficult for me when I was a little boy. So I didn't want that. As I got a little bit older, I had more challenging puzzles, you know, 450, 500-piece puzzles. But I always picked a picture of something I liked. So it's very simple. You get the jigsaw puzzle, you get it home, you open it up, you dump it out on the table. You flip all the pieces over so you can see them. And then I would try to sort them based on the colors on the box. If it was like a black section, I'd take all the black pieces and slide them over there. If it was some flowers, I'd try to find all the pictures with little jigsaw pieces with the little floor, and I'd separate them. And then I'd start putting it together. And the way I started was I'd try to build the border first because I knew all the straight edges had to be side by side at one point. And it was funny, man, because it's related to my life. I would start putting the pieces together of the picture I saw that I liked. And that would be my picture. A lot of people didn't like jigsaw puzzles. As a matter of fact, none of the boys on the street liked jigsaw puzzles but me. Because they just didn't want to go through the intricate details of figuring that out. Really go outside and run or something like that. And so what happened was, as I got older, I wanted more difficult and challenging puzzles. But I wouldn't go too far. I wanted some nice stuff to happen. I had a picture of what I wanted for my life. But I didn't want to go too far because it was so challenging and difficult. I couldn't see myself with all of that. And I didn't have the time, the knowledge, the expertise, the figuring all the intricate details. And I discovered something when I was talking last night. That's what happens in life to a lot of people. You get bogged down with the details of coming up and trying to create the picture that you want for yourself. You put it to the side. You say, oh, that puzzle crazy. Next thing you know, you crumble it up and put it back in the box. Or you go halfway and you get stuck. And you get to the part where it ain't a lot of different colors. It's all the same. And that's a little bit more challenging. So that may stop you. But it's somewhere in the jigsaw puzzle that it gets very difficult and challenging, the bigger the picture you want. But then what'll happen in your life is just like what'll happen in a jigsaw. Once you get comfortable and you don't mind the challenge, you could get a bigger picture. But here's the key to it, though. If you put God in your mix, see, the picture that I saw for myself as a boy is not the picture that has happened to me as a man. Because along the way from boyhood to manhood, from the time I was 10, you understand, what happened along the ride in there was I started putting God in the mix. And so now the picture that I have now is not the picture I saw. It's the picture that God saw. So what I'm saying, this analogy is, the picture you have may be difficult to complete, but if you were to include God in your life, put God in your jigsaw puzzle, God will not only help you complete the puzzle, and he gonna add some pieces, he gonna do some favors, he gonna show some mercy, and you gonna look up, and the picture that you're able to end up with will be totally different. And much more complete, much more beautiful, a bigger picture than the one you had. Because there's no way that I could have saw the life that I have today back when I was a boy. And it amazes me when I hear people say, I always saw this for myself. I didn't do that. I didn't quite see this for myself. I don't know how you can have the ability to see what God really has for you. But man, he's a masterful jigsaw man. He's an incredible puzzle completer. So if you got a puzzle that's challenging to you, maybe you need to see what's the picture that God has for your life. If God were in your life, if you completed the puzzle, what would it look like? It'll be a far more extensive puzzle, and it would be a far more beautiful piece of scenery than you could have ever imagined. Tears come in my eyes because I can't.

0: I can't believe God brought me this far. I can't believe that when I opened up and accepted him and started talking to him, that he would add all these pieces to my jigsaw puzzle. And my jigsaw puzzle would look like this. And I can tell you, I ain't got a whole lot to do with what I done turned into. It's mostly favor and blessings and grace and mercy of God. And I looked up and I just got a much bigger jigsaw puzzle completed. And guess what? He ain't through with me yet. That's what's amazing and exciting about a relationship with God. God can take your jigsaw puzzle and fix it.
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8: This is Ed Harrell, founder of the Kindness Revolution. 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

0: Ladies and gentlemen, we are here. The time has arrived. A new gift from God, another present, another gift. It's called now. Man, be grateful today, y'all. If you don't do nothing else, show some gratitude. Tell him that you appreciate it. Just tell him that you love him, that thank you. Thank you for waking me up, for giving me this day, for giving me this opportunity. Man, it's just filled with so much. It's so many great things can happen to you today. And no matter what happens, you're going to get through that too. This too shall pass.
1: Come on,
0: just
1: here,
0: like
1: boy.
0: Everything else that didn't happen to you. It passes eventually. Don't you get it? You survived it all before, and you're going to make it through this one. And I'm grateful that God woke me up and gave me a chance and let me learn that in my lifetime. Ladies and gentlemen, this is that doggone Steve Harvey Morning Show. Shirley Strawberry calling Pharrell, Mississippi, Monica Mouth of the South. That's Junior. Government name is Kill Sprates, and the legend that is Nephew Tommy.
2: Yay, yay.
0: Oh.

0: boy.
1: Devotion.
0: Junior, Junior, what's on your mind this morning?
2: I'm glad you put the Lord out there for me, Uncle, because I'm kind of scared. Uncle. I'm nervous.
0: What you nervous about, though?
2: Because my wife doing things I ain't never seen happen before in the marriage now.
0: Oh, okay. Yeah, what okay. she doing now, Jim?
2: Okay, first of all, she cooked, okay? She cooked, okay? Now, I ain't asked her to cook, but she cooked. Then she told me I was a good husband. Okay, I know something up now. Now, she didn't start a conversation last night when I came home. She didn't start no conversation. And then she turned the game on and just went upstairs. See, something up. I seen Snap before.
0: Yeah, you want
2: something
0: me to tell you what it's before?
2: What's going on?
0: Two things is possible.
2: Mm-hmm.
0: She either wants something.
2: Okay.
0: Or she done something.
2: Oh, I didn't even think about that.
0: Yeah.
2: Mm-hmm. Mm-hmm.
0: She gonna either want something or she done something.
2: I'm gonna find
0: now,
2: out.
0: Now, yeah, you gonna find out. And remember, you're a good husband. You ate your food, did you? And I cut the game on. Remember that?
2: Oh, she set me up already. Okay.
0: Yeah, that's what that is, dog.
2: Okay.
0: And I don't know really which one is better, because both of them can go bad.
2: Yeah.
0: The shorter reaction will be she's done something.
3: All right.
0: And that's just for you to get over.
3: She cooked. Coming up at 32 minutes after the hour, we'll hear from the nephew as he runs that prank back right after this.
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3: All right, it is time now to start your morning off with the nephew and run that prank back. What you got for us, Nev?
18: You're not graduating. Let's go, cat dog.
19: Hello? Hello, I'm trying to reach a Trevon, please.
20: This? Him? Who is this?
19: My name is Joseph. I work over in Student Affairs. How you doing today?
20: I'm good. How are you?
19: I'm good. Listen, you're supposed to be this is your fifth year here at the university. You're graduating in the next 7-8 days, am I right?
20: Yes, sir. I'll be out of this joint.
19: Okay. Listen, I'm giving you a call. We got a bit of a problem here that we want to try and discuss with you, and maybe we can get you over at Student Affairs and come in and have a meeting with us, but we wanted to bring it to your attention. Now, you took a one of your last subjects was English, and you had an English exam with a you guys are writing an essay. Am I correct about that?
20: Yeah, that's true.
19: Okay, it seems that we got some problems here, that the professor there is actually insinuating that you may have cheated on this essay that you've actually written.
20: What? Cheated? No.
19: From what he's telling us here at Student Affairs is that you may have plagiarized some things that were in your essay.
20: Dude, I didn't plagiarize nothing that was in the essay. Everything is documented like it should be. So I don't know what you're talking about. Especially cheating on no exam or no paper, nothing like that. You must got me mixed up with somebody else.
19: No, not at all. You're actually Mr. Trevon, correct?
20: I mean, that's me, but I didn't cheat on no exam or no paper, okay, for that matter.
19: Okay, well, let me try to bring you up to speed here, Trevon. What we're going to need is you to actually come in and talk to us over here at Student Affairs so we can try to get this thing rectified. But I will let you know, it's going to take a few more days longer than graduation. So as of right now, you're actually not going to be walking and graduating with the rest of the students.
20: What, man, you got me messed up. What you mean I'm not going to be walking?
19: Well, until we get this situation rectified here, you're not going to be graduating with the rest of the students. Now,
20: man, dog, I don't know what y'all got to do, but y'all need to figure it out and find out what the problem is. Man, I didn't cheat on no exam. The hell are you talking about, dude? My family is coming down here, and you talking about I cheated on an English exam. Hell, I look like cheating on an exam, and I'm getting ready to graduate. Man, now, y'all need to fix it, like, right now, like today, while we on the phone.
19: We can't do that. It's a sensitive subject, and like I said, it seems like it's plagiarism.
20: I mean,
19: you know, if we can get you to actually come over to Student Affairs next Wednesday.
20: Man, you got me up. What you mean next Wednesday, dude? I'm graduating in a few days. What you talking about next Wednesday, man? Why my professor didn't give me a call? Why are you calling me?
19: Sir, this is not something that professors actually take care of. This is a student affairs situation. Now, and it's a very sensitive situation. Now, what we want to do is try to get this thing taken care of. And if what you're saying is actually true, then you'll probably graduate in August when we have the
20: next... Man, please, dude, you got me... I'm telling you right now, this is some... You got me... August? Man, I'm graduating this... semester. I've been here too long to go through my last few weeks of school, and you talking about August?
19: Sir, I
20: ain't even trying to hear, dude.
19: I'm not even trying to hear what you got to say, man.
20: My family is coming down here from everywhere to see me graduate. Man, I'm the first boy to graduate from my family. You talking about I cheated on the paper? A paper, dude? A paper? Man, you got me up, man. I'm going to work 2 and 3 jobs to see me through this school, and now I'm getting ready to graduate, and you talking about gotta wait until August to graduate? Man, hell no. Nah. I'm on my way to the office right now, and you can tell whoever the professor is that I'm on my way, and he needs to be there too.
19: Sir, all I can really tell you is that we can try and get this thing rectified as early as next Wednesday.
20: Like, man, what's your name again? And where's your office?
19: I'm at Student Affairs. I'm Joseph.
20: Oh, okay. So I'm about to get in my car right now, and I'm about to come over there, and we're going to handle this today. And how you singling me out? Cheating on the exam or paper, man? What the is that?
19: Sir, all they're saying is the professor's saying that there's a possibility of plagiarism here.
20: Man, are you kidding me, dude? I've been here 5 years. I'm the first lawyer to graduate from college, man. My grandma is 82 years old, and she's coming here to see me graduate. And you're telling me some about cheating on the paper, and I got to wait till August to graduate? Man, that. Man, you tell that professor to come to your office right now, because I'm already in my car on my way to come to your office, and we're going to handle this today. That man, you got me.
19: Sir, I don't have any more room on my schedule to actually pull anybody in today.
20: How you going to call me with a like this? Talking about you ain't got room on your schedule? Man, hell no. Mr. whatever your name is, I'm on my way to your office
19: Joseph,
20: right now. And all
19: Joseph,
20: I got to tell you, all
19: sir.
20: I got to tell you, and I'm telling you up front, it's going to be a problem if I ain't graduating in a few days. You got to deal with me. You got to deal with my family, my mama. We don't play that. Man, you got to
19: Sir, is there a possibility that maybe you plagiarized and didn't know that you did that?
20: Dude, man, what the f*** you mean? The paper was over some f*** that I already knew.
19: Sir, can I tell you one more thing and then I'll ask
20: you. You can't tell me a f*** thing. You didn't already call me with some f*** something. I can't graduate with my class after I done been this for 5 years. Then sacrifice and setting my f*** off and you telling me I can't graduate until August? You ain't got f*** to tell me.
19: I do have one more thing I need to tell you and then I'll let you be on your way, okay?
20: Man, go ahead.
19: Can I tell you what I want to tell you?
20: Dude, go ahead. I'm telling you.
19: This is Nephew Tommy from the Steve Harvey Morning Show. You just got prank phone called by your best friend, Brian.
20: What? Hello? Man. Dude, somebody gonna playing jokes like that, dude. Man, do you know how hard I... Five years, man.
19: Man, you are the first black male in your family to graduate from college. You're doing it big, boy.
20: Man, I know, man. It's been a journey, bro. I can tell you, it's been a journey. Man.
19: I got one more thing to ask you, baby. What is the baddest, and I mean the baddest, radio show in the land?
20: Man, it's that Steve Harvey Morning Show.
2: That's so hard.
3: All right. That's
2: me right there. Me. Uh-huh.
3: Thank you. Coming up next, it is Ask the CLO, Chief Love Officer Steve Harvey in the building right after this.
0: This is Steve Harvey Morning Show, man. Ain't nobody playing with y'all. I was coming out of Macy's with a bag in my hand. I had a new bra and some pants, just trying to meet a man. And then I'm sitting in the food court. There goes my Jesus.
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0: What's up, y'all? This your man, Sandy Entertainer. You're listening to the Steve Harvey Morning Show. Yeah, boy.
1: 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It is time to ask the CLO. Danella in St. Louis writes, I'm 30 years old and I lost a lot of weight in a short period of time because of an illness. My boyfriend is still a fat boy and he's insecure about it. When I go out now, other men hit on me and that's a first. I've never had options when it comes to dating. So do I stay with fat boy or be single and date other men? Wow.
2: Well, it looks like you're real happy with these new options to me. I'm just going to go out there and say it. Mm-hmm. Or now, you could bank on the inevitable. I don't know if you want to do that. Or you could just go on and stay. Huh?
3: Stay
2: what
3: sick. What's
4: you that?
3: You better not mm-hmm. say.
2: What uh-huh. you well, what? You know, fat boy eventually going to get sick.
3: Why are you saying that?
2: And then his weight could come down, too. And then y'all would be matching.
1: Oh, God. So she's got to wait till he gets sick. That's an option.
2: Well, that's an option. You don't know when it's going to happen, but it's going to be that overweight. Don't worry about it. It's coming.
3: Oh, man.
2: So you could do it like that. Or I think you're starting to enjoy your new.
1: Yeah, she likes the attention. Yeah.
2: Yeah, because now you have options.
5: Mm-hmm. 30 pounds.
2: And these options are good, you know. She lost 30.
5: Yeah.
2: Oh yeah, yeah.
1: In a short period,
2: upside her head.
5: Sexy.
1: Yeah. So,
2: but then you also need to know in a short period of time.
1: Uh huh. That's what she said right. Because of an illness. Yeah.
2: Yeah. Probably need to find out about this illness.
5: What she got?
2: She you right there.
3: You might want to catch it if it's short term.
2: Yeah. I don't know. You might want to.
3: I was curious myself.
2: Yeah. All the fellas that's listening, yeah. You might want to, you know.
5: You might want to look into this.
2: Yeah.
3: If you
2: hollering at somebody who lost a lot of weight drastically, she could be in this letter. So you might want to be careful.
1: All right. Go ahead, Shirley. Moving on to Bree in Nashville. Bree writes, I got a call from my 7-year-old son's school because he had condoms in his backpack. He said he got them off his daddy's back seat. I checked our account and my husband went to the pharmacy recently, which is odd. He said he went and bought a Gatorade and gum. Well, the totals don't add up, so why lie?
5: Why lie? Gatorade and gum.
3: Why lie?
1: Come on.
6: Necessary.
2: Why not?
3: Why not?
2: What is he finna say that he bought at? You think he's finna say he bought some condoms at the drugstore? Yeah. But that little boy though.
5: We're gonna whoop his little
2: boy. That little boy in the back seat and put him in the backpack.
1: And thanks to the school, good looking out.
2: Yeah. Hey, your 7-year-old got some condoms in there. Mm-hmm. Boy, where you get these condoms? At the back seat. Daddy was taking me to school.
1: Wow.
2: I threw the one out the window that was open.
1: But what can he say? I mean, the total.
5: You can't say Gatorade and gum.
1: What?
2: Well, unless.
1: Here comes okay, the let's go. Come see, on.
2: You got
1: this
2: to go.
1: What I want to hear. Mm-hmm.
2: This is really wide. Because I did buy gum. Are you sure those were condoms?
1: Yeah, they're sure.
3: So you think the people at the school didn't know what a condom was? An adult that called another adult?
1: That's what he's
2: because, you know, that gum, I was blowing bubbles. And, you know, if that could be what the boy found. And now here this teacher thinking it's a condom. What she need to do is get herself together. Now, this boy done picked up some bubbles I was blowing. And I just was laying them in the back seat.
1: That's not a good one. That's not a good one.
2: No, it's not a good one. But we got to go with something.
6: Yeah. No, let me tell you why it worked. Because they don't have the itemized receipt list. See, they don't know what was on the receipt. They just got the total. See, you don't know.
5: We ran out of balloons for a party, and we needed to get them instead. That don't work. That don't.
2: Yeah, that's why I blew up the gum. Was the receipt. Now let me ask you something. Do you see condoms on that receipt?
1: No.
2: No.
1: No. Mm-mm. Mm-mm. Mm-mm. Or do I see this lie working? Yeah. No. I don't see that either.
3: Mm-mm. Mm-mm. The problem is he got busted by another adult. You're just, that's the issue.
1: We
2: need to ask this boy what color was it.
1: Don't implicate the boy. It's not his fault.
2: Okay. Shirley, Carla, what color was it? Just give me a color. Any color.
1: Blue.
2: Hey, berry flavor Bubblicious.
5: Okay. There you go.
3: You're going to ride that lie. You stand with your lie at all.
5: Stay in there.
6: Berry flavor Bubblicious.
1: Mm. Okay. Yeah. All right, we're moving on because this is just dumb. All right, Nikki in Secaucus says, I finally let my
2: Oh, wait, hold on. I want to say something too. See how you said we're just moving on?
1: Yes, we are.
2: That's one of the great things about being a professional.
1: Mm-hmm.
2: When you lie, it can be so effective that a person just give up and move on. So
1: no, that's not it.
2: Yeah, go ahead, Shirley. Woo, Nikki, close call.
1: Nikki is so close. Said, Nikki says, I finally let my coworker come by so he could stop begging for a taste. He told all the guys at work that he's got me whipped. I told the guys it wasn't that at all. And he wasn't all that. Now he's mad at me, but I only did it because he gossiped first. How do I fix this?
2: What you got to fix? It wasn't all that. He ain't all that. There you go. Yeah.
1: And he runs his mouth. Now you know that, Nick.
2: There you go.
1: In Secaucus.
2: Yeah. You ain't got to do that again. You know. And you could have had a V8
1: instead of him. All right, moving on to last one, Steve. Carolyn in Prosper says, my husband talked me into us buying a huge estate in the country. I'm still socially active, so I'm back and forth to the city a lot. I told him I want an apartment in the city too, and he's got a problem with that. I made the sacrifice. Why can't he?
2: Yeah, we're not buying no apartment in the Yeah, we're not buying an apartment in the city. That sounds crazy.
3: Okay.
1: She doesn't want to drive
3: hard. No. That's a no.
2: Well, initially, that's what I'm saying to myself. Now, how are we going to explain it? Why we're not going to get this apartment? It has to come a different way. But I'm just talking to us. No, we're not getting no apartment.
1: Yeah. Mm-hmm. Okay, just no. It's a no for me.
2: Yeah, we have to look at this account, see what
1: it is. All right. Thank you, CLO.
0: This is Steve Harvey more on the show, man. Ain't nobody playing with y'all.
5: Shirley, can you hear Cat?
0: Shirley,
4: what did he say? What did he say? Time?
0: Pretty close.
5: About 30 seconds ago, he said 10 seconds.
4: Oh, sorry.
0: Pretty close to that. He did not quite go there.
4: Sometimes I can't hear Shirley, when I'm talking.
0: Shirley. Shirley can't. Shirley.
4: Yeah, I can hear you now.
0: She can't. Shirley can't. What? Shirley.
4: You.
0: So that's what I'm. That's what he was saying to me and Tommy.
4: Oh, is that what he was saying? Yeah.
0: Shirley, 10 seconds.
4: Not Cat. Maybe you guys.
0: 30 seconds
4: not
0: ago.
4: Not Cat. I know. Not Cat. Maybe you guys.
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18: I'm Ed Harrell, author of The Kindness Revolution. I had an opportunity this week to visit the classroom of one of my grandkids. To simply observe the love and warmth displayed by these teachers did my heart good from the moment I walked into the school itself. The pride, dignity, and kindness of these teachers was reflective in everything from wall posters to the little notes the teachers had encouraged their students to prepare for their visitors. And I could only guess how much of the teacher's own money was reflected in some of the displays in the classroom. I've got a little suggestion for you this week. Take a moment to visit a classroom somewhere. If it takes going to an open house at a school, a PTA meeting, or simply making an appointment to meet with your child's teacher, do it. And while you're there, make it a point to say thank you to
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0: It's time for something funny.
1: Okay, cool.
0: And it better be funny.
1: Well, it's up to Tommy.
0: Not hateful.
2: Well, we don't know.
0: And not hateful.
1: All right, I'll tell you what we'll do there. All of you get to ask me a question about Tommy, and then you judge if it's hate.
3: Hate?
0: Okay.
1: That's all. All of you think of a question for me concerning Tommy. And Tommy, you can join in too, and we'll see if it's hate. And watch it don't be hate.
3: Watch.
1: I'm ready.
3: Okay, you want me to go first?
1: Go ahead,
0: Carla.
3: Do you believe that Tommy sells out venues, comedy clubs, when he's on the road doing his dates?
1: Some comedy clubs, yes.
4: Hate.
1: And lots of shows, comedy shows within the weekend. Yes.
3: Would you let him answer, Tommy?
1: Yes, I feel as though he sells out some.
3: Okay, he said yes. He does feel it. Okay. Okay. That's the answer.
1: Not all.
2: Oh, God.
3: Be quiet. You can't judge the answer. Okay. Go ahead, Shirley.
4: Swallow the hate.
0: Well,
1: there wasn't hate. That's truthfulness.
0: Okay, so since you've known Tommy all his life.
1: Uh-huh.
0: The W situation, mm-hmm. You know, where he can't really pronounce his W's. How did that start? Was it an accident or what happened?
1: Well, when Tommy was small, my father said he was small as a Vienna sausage weenie. And so Tommy thought that was his name. So he would try to say, Tommy, he go, weenie. And that's when we first discovered that he couldn't say W's, because he couldn't say his nickname, which was Weenie.
0: How old was he?
1: About two.
0: No.
1: Yeah. It started.
3: Be quiet.
5: Okay.
0: Was that hate, Tommy?
2: I plead the fifth. Go ahead.
5: Oh, let me ask this then.
1: Yeah.
5: Do you feel you in competition with Tommy?
1: Absolutely not. Can't be in competition with somebody that ain't on the same race course as you.
2: What the hell?
3: That's hate.
5: Okay.
2: That's hate.
1: No, that's the truth, though. I mean, look.
2: He tried to hide it, but he is straight.
1: No, hold up. I'm retired from comedy. He in comedy. What is we competing for?
2: That's what we've been all trying to figure out for a long time.
1: But see, then I'm not. It's not competition. It's
2: all been trying to figure it out. I ain't got nothing you got.
1: But you want
2: hate.
1: But you want it. And it's the wanting that's causing you to look bad.
2: It's the wanting that's causing you to hate everything.
1: Quit wanting it.
2: Quit stepping all in hate.
0: Well, just be what you got. It? What's wrong with wanting a better life?
1: If you want a better life, but you mad at me because I got it and you ain't.
2: Nobody's mad
1: I'm supposed
2: at you,
1: to be.
2: Brother.
1: You know, it's always a competition with him.
2: It's you.
1: That's why he don't come get this mentoring, Shirley. That's exactly why.
2: I'm not going to get no hate mentoring. I'm going to get I'm telling you right now, because your mentoring is hate, and I don't want it. I'm not filling my life up with all this hate you got. Next question, please.
0: Okay.
3: Can I say an observation?
0: Right. Yeah.
3: Can I say an observation? Mm-hmm. Okay, Steve. Don't get mad, but it does seem like you pick Junior over Tommy sometimes.
0: What?
3: In situations. Let me finish, Junior.
1: Just like that. Absolutely.
0: She didn't even get a chance to finish.
2: Hateration, baby.
0: Is your blood nephew? What is going on?
3: I mean.
1: Because my nephew refuses

0: Right.
1: Well, the only thing you can say after that is,
2: that ain't drunk a name. We doing that? More hate. Oh, we're doing that?
0: All right, Steve. So, you know, you talked about everything concerning Tommy. This is what I want to ask you. Are you proud of him? Because Tommy has reached a certain amount of notoriety Absolutely. And success separate and apart from you and on his own. Absolutely. So, where is the praise? Where are the accolades for Tommy?
1: Tommy is very successful because, like I said, success is not determined by how far you got, but how far you've come from where you started. So Tommy is successful, and I've said it on several occasions. It's just that I don't praise him as much as he praises himself.
2: Let me say.
1: And so it seems as though I don't praise him often. But neither do any of you, because none of you can possibly praise him more than he praises himself. Huh?
3: I don't pray. I tried to. But
2: when you see me, hallelujah, Tommy, I ain't been praising me.
1: Every single day, right after the prank, right before the prank, every say, this is the replay of the prank, then the prank itself.
2: Okay. Dude, you don't like the prank, do you, dog?
1: No, I love the prank.
0: It's the number one feature on the show.
1: Dog, I heard it,
2: and maybe that's what it is. It's number one. He don't like that because I'm attached to it. Is that what it is?
0: No, that's
1: absolutely fine with me because that's attached to the Steve Harvey Morning Show.
2: Exactly.
1: Which you wouldn't even have nowhere to play these little punks.
2: So you hate so much on it.
0: All right, more of this crazy, ignorant show, Steve Harvey Morning Show, right after this.
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0: 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It is time now for a round of Would You Rather. Would you rather, guys, happy wife, happy life, or would you rather you both be happy?
1: It's A, but I would like B, but I don't see it coming.
2: Not a would you rather of the choice of would you rather.
1: Yeah, y'all go ahead.
0: There's no future in it for you.
3: I don't know. I don't even know how that's a would you rather. I think that's a is it ever. That's like a would you rather.
0: All right. Let's hear from the nephew. What?
4: Happy wife, happy life. I'm not messing that up.
0: Oh, okay. No. All right. No. Good answer. No. Good answer.
2: Very good.
0: Uh-huh. No. All right. Would you rather be super rich? Super rich and small down, you know, there, or would you rather have an average income and be big, you know?
4: No, I'd be rich with a nice little I'm going super rich. I'm sorry, y'all asked the question, Carl, and I yeah, I'd be a little old, tiny thing, just rich as all get out, sure will. Yeah.
0: Junior?
1: Well, you know, might as well go, you know, I'm already B. Might as well go BA then.
2: Oh, listen to the stunter.
0: All right, let's hear from the man who's super rich.
1: Oh, well.
3: I'm not finna give up my money for nothing. Can't nobody talk about it anyway, so I don't feel how you feel about me.
0: All right. Would you rather have very skinny legs or a very long neck? Which one?
1: Man. Oh. Mm-hmm.
4: Skinny legs or long neck?
0: Skinny legs or long neck?
1: I'm going to go with skinny. Skinny legs. I ain't finna be. Yeah,
4: let's go with, the legs.
3: I got reindeer legs anyway.
0: Really? So you'd rather have that? Could just keep what you got?
4: Yeah, you don't want to buy your turtleneck don't fit right. You don't want that.
2: Ooh, but Tommy, yeah, you'll be looking crazy because you a runner. Your legs.
0: All right.
4: Skinny legs.
2: All right.
0: Would you rather be sexy and hated by many or average looking and very popular?
4: I'm not finna be average.
3: That's the basis of your popularity.
1: Come on now. Come on.
3: I don't know. And all three of us is beasts. So
1: yeah. I don't know why he even tried to be A.
4: I'm not.
0: He's wrong.
4: I am not.
0: Would you rather, guys?
5: Hey, y'all. This is Monica.
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12: This is Ed Harrell, founder of the Kindness Revolution. 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

0: Let's have some fun, guys. Come on, time to play. Who on the show would you trust? All right, Carla has a list of questions for us. Let's go, Carla.
1: All right, Shirley. Guys, here we go. Who would you trust? So who on the show would you trust to bail you out of jail?
2: Anybody can go.
0: Where the money resides.
3: Yeah.
4: Steve.
3: Where the money resides.
1: Okay.
4: Now, he ain't going to answer their phone when they call, though. Now, let me tell you that. That one call you got, you're not, he's not picking that up.
5: No. Call somebody else. Tell them to find me.
4: Right.
1: Oh, yeah. So, same question for you, Steve. Who would you call on this show to bail you out of jail?
2: You got to do
0: it. Blow.
1: You got to huff and puff.
4: Because in his mind, ain't none of us got no money.
5: Well, y'all got enough money to get me out, but who would pick up the phone and act first? Monica.
0: She would be crying, wouldn't she?
4: She would be crying. She got to get through crying.
5: But then it'll be on the internet because she'll want to post it on her IG page.
1: Get paid from TMZ.
5: Hey.
1: All right, here's another question. Who on this show would you trust to protect you from an intruder? Let's go, Tommy. Shirley, anybody.
5: Okay, so you can't pick yourself?
1: You can.
5: Well, of course me, but I pick Tommy. Because he's hot-headed.
0: He's going to do something.
5: He's going to spring into action. Going to be a problem.
3: That would be Tommy.
1: Mm-hmm. Yeah. Mm-hmm. We all pick Tommy. Mm-hmm.
4: All right. Oh, God.
1: Who on this show would you trust to keep all of your Vegas secrets?
5: Definitely not Monica. Not the mouth of the South.
4: I pick Shirley.
3: Yeah, Shirley don't gamble. Yeah.
4: She don't gamble, she don't drink. Shirley.
3: Yeah, Shirley.
5: Shirley's gonna come Carla, get you. Cause Carla,
0: I pick Carla. Yeah.
5: Yeah, because Carla ain't gonna go down because she hard cold. You know, Fifth Ward, loyal. You know.
1: Okay. All right. Who on this show would you trust to be kind to your family if you died?
5: Yeah, everybody would be kind to the family. Mm-hmm.
1: Okay, good. So everybody. All right, so who on this show would you trust to perform CPR on you?
5: That have to be you or Shirley.
4: Yeah, definitely. Shirley or Monica. These other two right here?
3: I can't have them on. No.
4: These two, I can't wake up in Jay over me blowing out.
3: Stand still, dog.
1: Hey, man, you saved your life.
5: Jay standing on me with CPR. Man, just give me the ambulance, man. Let's see how fast we can get there.
0: But he saved your life.
5: I can hold my breath that long. Hell, I'll take a shot. A little brain damage. I'll recover some therapy.
4: Look, at least when I wake up.
1: He saved your life, like Shirley said. What difference does it make?
0: Get out of here.
4: Look, at least when I wake up, switch places with him. Don't let me see him over me. At least one of y'all.
1: Okay.
0: That's crazy.
1: All right, here we go. This is a good one right here. Who on the show would you trust to keep your sex tape from falling into the wrong hands?
3: Me?
4: God, dog.
3: Woo! Me?
5: Well, first of all, look who had the biggest reaction.
3: All that. God, dog.
5: That means there's a possibility there's a tape out there somewhere.
4: They don't play VHSs no more. They don't have no more VHSs.
1: We got digital, baby.
0: Wow. All right, look at the time. We gotta get out of
4: here. I say Junior.
0: Coming up next. Oh, not Carla or me? Okay, I trust Carla.
4: No. Y'all will be at home looking at it.
5: Hell no. Y'all will send it to the wives. You know, have you seen this?
0: Not for free. All right, coming up next, the nephew with today's prank phone call right after this.
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0: I'll freak you freaking like no one has ever made
1: you. Coming up at about 4 minutes after the hour, it's my strawberry letter for today, and the subject is leave my man out of your rumors. Okay, simple request, simple request. We'll see what that's all about in just a few. But right now, it is time for the nephew and the prank phone call for today. I almost said cone falls, Tommy. I almost cone said falls. Cone falls.
2: That's what Trey, that's what, not little Trey, that's what Trey used to say. Daddy, you about to do the cone falls? Yeah, boy.
1: What you got for us today, Neff?
2: I got it for you. So, you know, when you're dating somebody or getting ready to date somebody, wouldn't you like to know just a little bit more about them? You know, wouldn't it help you going into the relationship if you knew a little bit, you know?
1: Of course.
2: So, you know, this right here is I need a reference, you know?
1: Oh,
2: I need a reference.
1: Okay.
2: Mm-hmm. You know, so I want to call the guy that dated her previously so he can kind of go on and give me the layout on her. You know what I'm saying?
1: So I need a reference. Sound like it's gonna go well.
2: Yeah. I need a reference. I want a reference. I want to know what she's all about. And since you've been with her, and y'all done had a relationship, you can kind of, you know, help me. I might, you know, help me not waste too much time. You can tell me what's you know, her good qualities, her bad qualities. You know, I need a reference. That's all, dog. Just a reference. All right, cat dog, if you would, let's go.
3: Hello. I'm trying to reach Scotty, please. Yeah, what's up? Hey, Scotty, how you doing, man? I'm trying to actually get a reference for Monica.
4: Monica? You talking about Monica, my ex-wife?
3: Yeah, I'm trying to get a reference on her, if possible.
4: Oh, okay, so what, she applying for a job? She trying to go to work now?
3: No, this reference is actually for, like, a relationship.
4: A relationship? Say, hold up, homeboy, wait a minute. A relationship? You talking about a job relationship?
3: No. See, what this here is that I'm finna actually start dating Monica on the regular, and I'm calling you for a reference.
4: Whoa, homeboy, hold up. Wait a minute. Who did you say this is, and how you get my
3: My name's Philip, man. My name's Philip. I got your number out of Monica's phone.
4: Check this out, Phil. You don't need to call me with whatever you and Monica got going on. Y'all need to go on and deal with that.
3: No. I got that, buddy. Hear me out, though. What I'm trying to say is that I figured if I could get a reference and figure out what kind of person she is, and get a, you know, kind of get a background so you can kind of tell me what kind of person, her good points, her bad qualities, the whole nine. See, it might save me some time from being in a long relationship if I know what to look for, what's good and what's bad.
4: Say, homeboy, I know I'm not listening to this. I was married 12 years. Ain't nobody give me no rap, so don't call me asking for no like that. If you got number from Monica, you and Monica need to forget my.
3: Okay, but hold up, bro. Like I say, man, I'm just trying to figure out.
4: Hold up.
3: I'm trying to figure out the good qualities and bad qualities. Like, you know, does she want to cook? You know, is she good in the bedroom? You know what I'm saying? I'm trying to just know what to look for, dog. That's all, man. I ain't trying to come
4: in, man. Look, but I just can't believe calling another about some. I don't have her no more. Only thing I have to deal with is my child. You know what I'm saying? And you most definitely don't need to be around. Now, say, dude, I got to go.
3: Okay, but can you give me a good reference on it? That's all I'm trying to get out of you.
4: The reference is don't dial my number ever again. And when I talk to Monica, me and her, hey, you ain't going to have to worry about a relationship with Monica. You know what I'm saying?
3: Okay, hold up, man. Let me go and break this to you. First of all, me and Monica done dated for the last year off and on. We just finna get
4: serious. Hold up, dude. The last year, me and this woman just got a divorce a few months ago. Oh, so you that who must have messed up my
3: hey, man, who was I ain't the reason why y'all broke up. I don't have nothing to do with that.
4: Oh, so you that slick say, mate, why don't you slide your little slick back under that rock that you slid from under?
3: Hey, dog, I can slide right on back under the rock you talking about. But what I'm trying to ask you is this right here, man. Hey, dog, can you just give her brother some references, man? Something I can look out for, some signs that she might start tripping.
4: The reference I'm going to give you is when you don't have enough money, when she want that $1,200 bag, don't call me for that. When she needs some more money for this, oh, well, baby, I just gave you my check. What the don't mean nothing. And are you pull up your bank account, ain't no money in that. That's the reference your need. Ain't I need to hear from you. Especially if you who was around with my wife while we was married. Talking about married. Hold up. The reference is, I'm gonna find your. I'm gonna call Monica and I'm gonna track down. Then yeah, give you a reference. Then yeah, I give you a reference then, face to face.
3: Hey, dog, I ain't trying to have no altercation with you, man.
4: Oh, boy, you must have been trying to have something. You dialing my number.
3: Okay, dog, okay, one more question, man, and then I'm going to be out your house. Like I said, I just wanted a few things and know some background on them.
4: Man, you out of questions, homeboy. You out of questions.
3: Okay, but this I just need to know this because I want everything, hey, man, I want everything to run smooth, dog, and I want us to have a good understanding. Do you have a problem, man, with your little girl calling me daddy?
4: What the did you just ask? You asked me about my daughter.
3: Hey, calm down, dude.
4: Calm? I'm calm as I'm going to be. You asked about mine. This about mine.
3: Hey, dog, I'm just asking
4: over here. You around time, I will come and homeboy. Look, I'm going to find because you a bad. You missed the bag. You dial number. Not only you got that, but man, you talking about time.
3: I'm just asking, do you mind if she called me daddy,
4: homeboy, homeboy, look here, man. That child there, her name cannot come out your mouth. You hear what I'm saying? Say, man, this man, I don't have time, but I'm going to call that Monica, and I'm going to get your. Yeah, I'm going to get you. I'm out of here. You want, why is you calling me back?
3: Scotty, I'm trying to tell you something.
4: Why are you dialing my number back, man?
3: I'm just trying to tell you something.
4: Homeboy, you don't have nothing to tell me, homie.
3: No, I want to say, Scotty, look, just listen to me, man. I want to say this. This is Nephew Tommy from the Steve Harvey Morning Show. Your brother Brian got me to prank phone call you.
4: Hey, man, it's who?
3: Hey, Scotty, this is Tommy, man. Nephew Tommy from the Steve Harvey Morning Show. Your brother Brian got me to prank phone call you.
4: Say, man. Oh, well, I'm about to go, man. Hey, dude, I'm about to go ballistic over here, man. Hey, Brian got one coming, though.
3: Oh, man. You all right, man?
4: Yeah. Say, man. Man, Tommy, man, I'm glad you're playing, man, because talk about my little girl. Oh boy, Brian, no, it's gonna be on in his world, man.
3: Brian got you, man. He got you good, dog. Hey, man, one more thing, man. What is the baddest, and I mean the baddest, radio show in the land?
4: Man, the Steve Harvey Morning Show.
2: And there you have it. Come on now. Come on.
1: You're We're stupid. Not. Every We're day. Not. Every day.
2: I need a ref.
1: Stupid.
2: I need a ref. You know, ain't nothing wrong with calling me. Hey, man, you dated up before. Man, go on, save me some time, bro. What's good? Well, tell me what you like, man. What's good? What ain't good? I just want to figure out. That's all.
1: Yeah. You want to make it work.
2: Make it work. You know, is she good at this? Is she bad at that? You know, let her know something.
1: I'm mad at you for this.
2: What?
5: I'm mad at you.
2: Man, you know how much time we can kill if we just get on to the point. Why y'all broke up? What happened? Let me get to all of it.
5: Get to the good part. Huh?
2: Get to the good part. Baton Rouge, Louisiana. Guess what? Baton Rouge. The Nephew is coming to town. Saturday, August 29th. That's right. This is the Nephew Tommy and Friends All White House Party Comedy Show. Did you hear what I said? Baton Rouge. I'm going to say it again. Nephew Tommy and Friends All White House Party Comedy Show. River Center Theater, Baton Rouge, Louisiana. Saturday, August 29th. Tickets are on sale right now.
1: All right, Nephew, thank you. Coming up next, Strawberry Letter subject, leave my man out of your rumors. We'll get into that right after this.
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1: It could be. Buckle up and hold on tight. We got it for you. Here it is. Strawberry Letter.
0: Thank you, nephew. Subject, leave my man out of your rumors. Dear Stephen Shirley, I'm married to a man that has cheated on me once before, so he's a target for rumors. My dad is the main one that has any eye on my husband, just waiting for him to cheat again. I tried to keep my family out of my business, but the female he cheated with works with my dad. So now if the girl steps away to take a call at work, my dad is ear hustling. If the girl

0: Friday night, my husband went to a comedy show at the casino with his brother. My mother was there gambling, but it wasn't supposed to, be there. So she watched, she said, my husband from afar, and he was with the girl that he cheated with. I told her there's no way he is that stupid to be in public with this girl again. She kept insisting. So I asked my husband if the lady was there, and he said, yes, she was there, and it is a free country, so she can go see a show if she wants to, and it has nothing to do with him. My mother insists that I am brainwashed and that he's a cheating loser. I warned her that if she doesn't stop spreading rumors, I will tell my dad about her gambling addiction. Why can't they stop hating on my marriage? Well, this is crazy and messy and petty and dysfunctional. Nosy blank family, just like any other family. They're always in your business, all of this dysfunctional everything. And yes, your parents are hating on your marriage, aren't they? But so is your husband. I mean, if he's been cheating, he's hating on your marriage too. I mean, let's be clear, I don't agree with your mom and dad meddling in your marriage at all and spreading rumors and doing what they're doing, like ear hustling and reporting to you when you know she leaves work and stuff, the other woman. But I'm sure some of that is because you're their daughter and they don't want him hurting you anymore. That's what it is. So they're keeping an eye on him. Are they nosy? Yes, they are nosy. So you can argue that they care about you and they love you. You can pose that argument. They can definitely argue that. But your husband is wrong for being with that woman again. No question, especially in public. What was he thinking? I don't believe it was a coincidence. I think he was intentionally with her. And even though your mom was out of order for spying, she was right. Your husband admitted it. So he could be that stupid. Why didn't he take you? You never mentioned that. The woman that your husband cheated with just happened to be in the club to see the same show at the same time your husband and brother were there. Come on. I say listen to your mom on this one. Listen to your mom. Steve?
1: I can't help dog on this one. Dog.
2: Come on,
1: I'll
2: try,
3: man. Golly.
2: Give him some eyes.
1: Man. Man, dog. I try to be there for some men, but man, sometimes we just do something so stupid. Hard to work with stupidity. I work with a little lightweight ignorance.
3: Yeah. Mm-hmm.
1: But when you're stupid, dog, it really, I don't know where to go with this. I'm married to a man that cheated on me once before. So he's a target of rumors. My dad is the main one that's got an eye on my husband, just waiting for him to cheat again. Now, she says, I've tried to keep my family out of my business, but the female that her husband cheated on works with her father. God, dog. So well, now if the girls step away to take a call, my dad is hustling. Uh-huh. If the girl leave the job early, your daddy call you and warn you she up to no good. You need to find out where your husband is. Then after all this, she say, my dad the last person judged because he got a woman pregnant when I was in middle school. And we still don't know what happened to that baby. So why he worried about me? My mother spent all his money at the casino. Wait. So we're starting to form a pattern here. I want you to watch this pattern. Everybody else is wrong except man that created the problem in the first place. So now it's going to be hard for me to help you because you don't want help. You have supplied a solution for each one of the problems in this letter. And ain't none of the solutions your husband. So when we come back, I'm just going to let you further know that I can't help you. And I can't help him either. Because he has done a wonderful job. An absolute wonderful job of getting that deflected any blame that's on him. How he did this, even I don't know. So all hell.

0: your letter, and we'll get back into it when we come back.
1: All right, Steve. All right, we'll have part two of your response coming up at 23 minutes after the hour. Today's Strawberry Letter subject, leave my man out of your rumors. We'll get back into that right after this. You're listening to the Steve Harvey Morning Show.
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1: This caller left a message about her baby. Let's listen.
0: I ain't good.
2: Hey, Steve Harvey. My name is Marsana. I have a 2-year-old who can fully recite his ABCs, and he can count to 10. I don't know if that's impressive to you, but it's very impressive to me and almost everybody we run into. Everyone doesn't think that he's 2. Everyone thinks he's like 4 or 5. So I'm impressed with him, and I'm going to keep working at it. And hopefully we can count to 20 by the time we get back at you. Thank you.
0: Well, listen, baby, I'm real happy. I'm real happy that you're impressed with your baby and everything. I don't know your baby. But don't call here no more telling us that your baby can count to 10. Everybody baby can count to 10. What is it going to do for us? Stop calling here bragging about y'all's babies.
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1: All right, Steve, come on. Let's recap today's strawberry letter. This is a crazy one. Leave my man out of your rumors.
0: He won't everybody leave a man out the rumor, but he created the rumor mill.
1: Yeah.
0: But it's her father that's the main one, because the girl that your husband cheated with, he cheated on you one time. But the girl your husband cheated with works with your dad. So now if the girl step away, take a call, your daddy trying to listen in. If the girl leaves the job early, your dad called me and tell me she up to no good. I need to see where your husband is. Then you say your dad the last person need to judge, because he got a woman pregnant while you was in middle school, and you still, y'all still don't know what happened to that baby.
1: Wow.
0: What you worried about that for? And in this letter, like I said before we left, I think we have a pattern forming here, because you, it's everybody's fault except your man. You think everybody is unjustly targeting him, and it may be. But, you know, things don't look good. Now, you said while he's worried about me, my mother spends all his money at the casino. Oh, I bet you he know that. I bet you he know that. When she's not gambling, she's helping my dad spread all kinds of rumors about my marriage, because she's jealous that my man is a great father and provider. That's what she's jealous of. Seem to me like her husband is a great father and provider too. He's looking out for his daughter, trying to protect her from any further harm. And she got enough money to keep going to the casino. So I think your daddy is doing a fine job of providing and being a great dad so far. And let's not forget that other baby that he got that while you was in middle school. And the reason you don't know where that baby at, because he's taking care of that baby too. Mm. He's a great provider, seem like to me. He the only person I can help in this letter is the father. Because you and your husband, I ain't going to be able to help you. She started some new mess about my husband cheating, and she told 2 of my aunts. And this is what she said. Friday night, my husband went to a comedy show at the casino with his brother. Your mama was there gambling, but she wasn't supposed to be there. So she said she watched my husband from afar. And he was with the girl he cheated with. I told her there is no way he is that stupid. Oh, okay. Well, no way he is that stupid to be in public with this girl again. She kept insisting that it was him and her. So what did you do? You asked your husband. Let's clear this up right away. And guess what he said with his stupid ass?
1: What?
0: Yes, she was there.
1: Sure
0: now,
1: did.
0: A minute ago, you just said there is no way he is that stupid to be in public with this girl again. So you asked him, and he said, yes, she was there. And then guess what he told you? It's a free country. So she can go see a show if he want to, and it has nothing to do with him. Mm-hmm. Why did your mama say she was there with him? You think he saw her and didn't talk to her. You think they wasn't walking around the casino after the show. Because your mama wasn't at the casino. Remember this, your mama wasn't at the comedy show. Your mama was at the casino. Now, whether she was supposed to be or not, the comedy show is not in the middle of the casino. I have performed at many. They have separate rooms with sound, stage, lighting, and everything. Comedy shows and singers at hotels are just there to draw foot traffic, because in order to go to the theater or the performer, you have to walk through the casino to see them. They are there merely as to create foot traffic into the casino. So now, I warned her. My mother insists that I am brainwashed and that he is a cheating loser. I warned her that if she don't stop spreading rumors, I'm going to tell my dad about her gambling addiction. Lady, your daddy know that. Your daddy know she at the casino. He cool with that. He been tired of your mama. So he let her go to the casino to gamble. He at the house chilling. He enjoying himself. Peace come with a cost. Why can't they stop hating on my marriage? I don't know if they hating on your marriage more than your man is. Now, your man is with his brother at the comedy show, and she just happens to be at the comedy show, the girl he cheated with. And your mama saw him at the casino, not at the comedy show. The comedy show is inside the casino. Your mama was out there gambling, and she saw them at the casino, which means they was outside the comedy show. Now, yeah, he can't stop her from going to the comedy show, but he can show arrange to meet her in the casino. So stupid, just didn't see your mama.
1: Right.
0: That's all this is.
1: That's it.
0: And dear, you blaming everybody but your man, so I can't help you. But I do like your daddy, though. I do like your daddy a lot in this life.
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1: Cut. Okay, we'll do a retake on this. 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
1: It is time for Right or Wrong, Steve. You be the judge. Let's go.
2: All right, Tommy, let's go.
3: So tell me this. Okay. If athletes get athletes' feet, shouldn't an astronaut get mistletoe? You know what I'm saying? You see what I'm saying? Come on, Unc.
4: Just roll. Shouldn't an astronaut get mistletoe?
1: Yes.
3: Exactly. That's, I just, okay.
1: Okay, but Tommy, you're cute with these.
3: You didn't play ball before you was a boxer. Bad. You didn't got a Charlie horse.
1: Yeah.
3: Mm-hmm. But what do a horse get? you know what I'm saying?
1: Like in the Kentucky Derby or something, they running.
3: I mean, if you're in the Kentucky Derby and a horse pull up, what he get?
1: Steve is
3: mad. He don't get a horse. I mean, what he get?
1: You're stupid.
3: Okay. Okay.
1: That's
3: okay.
1: Three for three, Steve. Why aren't you saying anything? Because he's mad.
3: I'm just asking legitimate questions.
1: Go ahead, Tommy. These are good.
5: Right or wrong. You're right.
3: Okay, if an orange is an orange.
1: Yeah.
3: Then why is a lime not green?
2: They are green.
3: But why we don't call it a green? Give me a green.
2: Because they're green already.
3: But an orange is orange already. You see?
4: No, we don't. No.
3: Okay.
4: No.
3: Orange is orange.
1: We get it.
4: You ain't stupid like you.
2: Because that's the only fruit that is orange. See, you can have a green apple.
3: A tangerine is orange.
4: Yeah, ain't nothing.
2: A tangerine is not orange. What's a tangerine? It's a form of an orange.
3: Okay. Here go the one that really bothers me.
1: Okay. Mm.
3: That one's good. Okay, last one.
1: Okay.
3: If peanut butter cookies,
1: yeah,
3: is made out of peanut butter, what is Girl Scout cookies made out of? Is it little kids in them? You know what I'm saying? I'm just trying to make sense. Okay. That's all.
1: Okay.
3: I'm just trying to make sense. What, Junior?
1: All right, we'll be back with more of the Steve Harvey Morning Show right after this.
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6: I don't want to. I've been in the blimp. I don't like it.
1: No. You've been in a blimp?
2: And that was when he was little. That's what we told him it was. We had just tied him to a balloon.
6: Shut up,
1: man. A balloon.
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1: This is Ed Harrell, founder of the Kindness Revolution. I have a friend who told me that his son was a finalist for a good job after graduating from college. The son was rejected because of some college party pictures the company found on the internet. It might be a good time to remember that, similar to the popular Las Vegas ad, what goes on the internet stays on the internet. Have a conversation with your kids and remind them that their posts and pictures are painting a landscape for the future employers, families, and friends who might see them. 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

0: All right, guys, I want you guys to listen up to this very carefully. You too, Carla. According to a new study, I want you to hear it too, Carla. According to a brand new study, shouting curse words eases your pain. Did you guys know this?
1: Hell no. Yeah.
2: It seems that cursing.
0: No.
3: I didn't know it eased your pain, like she's saying. I mean,
1: It do both. It eases pain and cause pain. It do both.
3: Okay.
0: It seems that cursing triggers the body's natural fight or flight response to stress, which in turn helps to alleviate pain. Researchers were so impressed with how much cussing works that they suggest doing it medical treatments. As psychology professor Dr. Richard Stevens explained, swearing is drug-free, calorie-free, cost-free, and side effects-free. So why not try it? I got to ask you guys. Yeah. Steve, Tommy, Junior, how has cussing helped you out? And Carla too. Steve, how? Tell me.
1: It has been such an integral part of my life. I'm telling you, man, that's why I don't have high blood pressure.
0: I ain't got diabetes.
1: I ain't got ulcers because I don't have backup in me. See, I release stuff. I've tried to tell it to people for years. There's a lot of people, you know, hey, Christians be talking about our own cussing all this. Okay, that's fine, you know, but you are uptight, ulcer having Christian.
3: Yeah,
1: that's what you have. That's why a lot of Christians have diabetes. Yeah. That's why you're also having a Christian, and that's why a lot of Christians have ulcers. A lot of people have diabetes. A lot of them got high blood. I ain't got none of that.
4: So let's go to a cussing session, dog. That's gonna help us relieve ourselves. Let's go to a cussing session.
1: Okay, go ahead.
4: Okay,
0: careful, guys.
4: All right, real loud, Steve. Kiss my what? Just go. Give it to me right here. This is gonna relieve.
3: That's one of my favorites.
1: Hold. I like to put the word "hold" in front of ass because it encompasses everything. It's letting you know that you're gonna need to really lick your lips to get this done. Because I need for you to kiss my hole.
3: Yeah.
1: See, sometimes you can add adjectives with cussing that makes it better. Next question.
4: Okay. I wish to
1: f*** you would. And it's important that the key word in there is to.
3: I wish the key word to blank you would.
4: Yeah.
1: See, to. That's very pointed.
3: Yes, it is.
1: See, you got to. It's the word in front of the cuss word that gives it its validity, its flavor. Okay. Next.
3: That's good.
4: Anyway. Who in the...
1: See, that's an easy one, because you could just do a real simple one right there. Who in the hell? See, if you don't like advanced cussing, you get real. Who in the hell drink all this Kool-Aid in here?
0: It's levels to this.
1: See, it's levels. This is entry-level cussing. This will get you started. Okay. It'll at least help you out.
3: Can I ask you one? Here you go.
1: Yes.
3: You say somebody that keeps saying your name over and over. Steve. Steve.
1: Motherfucker, what? See, now the reason you use that word right there is because you tired of hearing your name, so you have to give him a name. And that's why you want to use that one right there. Yes, Carla.
0: I agree with you guys.
3: I got a question for Steve.
0: Come on, Carla.
3: Can I borrow $450,000?
4: Work it now.
0: Hurry.
3: Hurry up.
0: Hurry.
3: What's your
1: the
3: answer?
1: Fault?
0: All right, we'll be back with more of the Steve Harvey Morning Show right after this.
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0: So according to nutritionists, certain foods, guys, contain natural sleep-promoting compounds like tryptophan in turkey that makes you sleepy after Thanksgiving dinner. Also, carbohydrates raise your blood sugar and serotonin levels, which then converts into melatonin, a natural sleep aid. Here are some foods that can add to your evening diet, that you can add to your evening diet to help you fall asleep faster and get some quality sleep. Before I give you the list, what do you think they might be?
1: Pumpkin pie.
2: Yeah, bluebell.
0: Nope, not on the list.
1: Because it's a boring piece of pie. It put me to sleep every time I try.
0: Bananas. Bananas are definitely on the list. You eat bananas, really? It'll help you get some quality sleep.
3: Oh, really?
0: Mm-hmm.
1: Maybe I better quit eating these bananas on this golf course, because hell.
0: Because you start to get sleepy around
1: play that good. The ninth hole. The bananas.
0: Mm-hmm. Any other suggestions? Not pumpkin pie. Almonds.
4: Almonds? Mm-hmm. They make you sleepy?
0: They help you get a good night's sleep. Cherries or cherry juice.
3: Oh. Mm-hmm. I love cherries.
1: Oh, that cherry.
0: Yes. Oh. That one.
1: Uh-huh. Oh, I'm finna say that I've sure been put to sleep.
0: Chamomile or lavender tea.
1: Woo!
0: That's a good one. Yeah.
3: I love
0: salmon.
1: Mouth egg. Wide open.
0: Eggs, Steve. You love eggs. Yeah. And avocados. No. Those are the foods that help you get a good night's sleep. So think about that.
3: Oh, my favorite. I love it.
0: Mm-hmm. All right. Coming up, we'll have more of the Steve Harvey Morning Show. And at 33 minutes after, we'll play a round of Would You Rather right after this.
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0: This is Steve Harvey Morning Show, man. I'm dating this girl, and she's Catholic, and she invites me to church. And so I go, and we're sitting there, and so a bunch of songs I'd never heard, they would cry, you know, hymn books. So they said, open up your book, and they said to a page. And I open it, and I'm expecting, you know, something. And just, I hadn't heard none of these songs before. And everybody reading the words and singing along. And so I ain't want to. So I ain't say nothing. She said, are you not on the right page? Yeah, I can count. I know the page number. I don't know these songs. She said, well, just sing along. So I started humming a song that I like. Tell him what you want. Jesus on the... She said, what are you doing? That's not the song. I said, that's the song I want to sing. I said, because we black at our church, these songs we sing. I don't want to sing the white song. These aren't white songs. These are gospel songs. This ain't black songs, girl. I don't know how long you've been going to this church. I ain't heard Jesus on the Main Line, Brighter Day, Jesus Will Fix It. I don't want to sing these songs right here. She said, just sing the songs if you're going to date me. I shut the book up. I ain't got to sing none of these songs right here.
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3: It is time now for a round of Would You Rather. Would you rather, guys, happy wife, happy life, or would you rather you both be happy?
4: It's A, but I would like B, but I don't see it coming.
5: Not a would you rather of the choice of would you rather.
4: Yeah, y'all go ahead.
3: There's no future in it for you.
6: I don't know. I don't even know how that's a would you rather. I think that's a is it ever. That's a would you rather.
3: All right. Let's hear from the nephew. What?
7: Happy wife, happy life. I'm not messing that up.
3: Okay. No. All right. No. Good answer. No. Good answer.
5: Very good.
3: Uh-huh. No. All right. Would you rather be super rich, and small down, you know, there, or would you rather have an average income and be big, you know?
7: Oh, no, I'd be rich with a nice little... I'm going super rich. I'm sorry. Y'all asked the question, Carl. Yeah, I'll be a little old tiny thing. Just rich as all get out. Sure will.
3: Oh, wow. Junior?
4: Well, you know. Might as well go. You know, I'm already B. Might as well go BA then.
5: Oh, listen to the stunter.
3: Yeah, you know. All right, let's hear from the man who's super rich.
7: Oh, well.
6: I'm not finna give up my money for nothing. Can't nobody talk about it anyway, so I don't care how you feel about me. Huh?
3: All right. Would you rather have very skinny legs or very long neck? Which one?
4: Man. Oh. Mm-hmm.
7: Skinny legs or long neck?
3: Skinny legs or long neck?
4: I'm going to go with skinny. Skinny legs. I ain't finna be. Yeah, long
7: neck. Let's go with the legs.
6: I got reindeer legs anyway.
3: Really? So you'd rather have that? Could just keep what you got?
7: Yeah, you don't want to buy your turtleneck don't fit right. You don't want that.
5: Ooh, but Tommy, you would be looking crazy because you were running your legs.
3: All right.
7: Skinny legs.
5: All right.
3: Would you rather be sexy and hated by many or average looking and very popular?
7: I'm not finna be average. Come
6: That's on, the boy. Basis of your popularity.
4: Come on,
6: come on,
4: come on now. Come on.
6: I don't know. All three of us is beasts. So
4: yeah. I don't know why he's trying to be
7: I'm
4: ate.
7: Not.
5: That's wrong.
7: I am not.
5: Would you rather, guys? You coming up in 49 minutes after the hour. We'll close out the show with the one and only Steve Harvey right after this.
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4: Thank you so much for listening. All right, Steve. You're up. Closing remarks. What you got?
12: Yeah, more and more I try to share things that I learn as I pick them up. You know, I try to, you know, when I'm talking to people about my faith and my walk, I guess I use myself as an example because I try to simplify it for people because, man, so many people get turned off with traditional religion, and there's nothing wrong with church, man. I think that church is one of the great institutions that's ever been around, you know, but some people can't get there, and some people get turned off by people in the church when it's really the relationship with God that you try to foster. But there are some people in churches that can be quite a turnoff in you trying to find the peace you're looking for in your life or the answers you're looking for in your life, because you go to this building and somebody in the building ain't really a good example of Christian or whatever your faith is, and all of a sudden they come in, they full of more devil than being at a club sometimes. So what I try to offer people through my own little form of testimonies to show you that you can have this walk with God just the way you are, that you don't have to try to fix yourself to have this relationship, that you got to start somewhere. And God deal with regular people all the time. God just don't deal with the people that consider themselves holy. God deal with regular people. God take regular people and turn them into heroes. God take regular people. The Bible is full of stories of regular people that God used as an example, people who showed extraordinary exhibitions of faith and hope. And so I just try to share with the people stuff that I learned along the way. One of the things I was learning, man, was I had to really learn to accept each day just as it came to me. And that's what I want to share with you today. You gotta, people, we got, start accepting the day as it comes to you. Do not waste your time and energy wishing for a different set of circumstances, because it's not going to happen. Do you know how much time and energy you burn wishing things weren't the way they were? Do you know how much time and energy you wished hoping something was different? And there's no way it can be different. We're spending too much time with that. You got to accept the things in the day that you can't do anything about. And remember something, man, that instead of that, start trusting in the process that God has a special design and a special purpose for you. Even with his difficulties, man, you got to trust in the process. His plan for you is different from my plan. It's different from your mother's plan. It's different from all your friends' plans. But don't spend that much time and energy like so many of us do, like I've done. I can't count the times I did it, man, wishing certain circumstances weren't the circumstances, but they are. It is what it is. Now, what you gonna do about it? This could be an opportunity for you to get closer to God. Sometimes trials and tribulations and things come our way because God just wants us to be closer to him. You know how people get aggravated all the time? People kill me when they say this. He went to prison. He found the Lord. He had to wait till he went to prison and found the Lord. Okay. Okay. But he found him, though. See, everybody ain't got to go to prison to find him. You know how I found him? I found him living in a car. You know how else I found him? I found him when he took everything from me twice. You know how I found him? I found him after two divorces, man, when it just looked like I wasn't going to rise no more. And guess what? I keep finding him over and over and over again. I keep finding how great he really is. Every time a hardship come in my life, I find out a little bit more about him. I find out just how powerful, how forgiving, how loving, how merciful, how graceful he really is. Every time something happened, when they write me off and he lift me up again, I keep finding out about him every day I wake up, how good he really is. So don't worry about the brother that go to prison and find, now he want to tell me about the Lord. He been sitting in a cell. Well, maybe that's what it took. Maybe that's what it took. But the same thing it took for him to find the Lord, something going to happen to you to make you find him too. And sometimes, like I say, you need them trials and them tribulations to get you in a better place. These trials and tribulations ain't to break you and to destroy you. It's to strengthen you. You need all of this to draw you closer. You think about it. You wouldn't even go to God if you didn't need him. Must be talking to myself. I know I wouldn't have. If everything went right for me my whole life, you think I'd be talking to God all the time? No. Because I got everything. But I need him though. And it pushed me to him. And I'm glad it did. So remember, stop tripping about your circumstances, man. Get yourself in contact with your creator. God loves you. He wants a relationship with you. Sometimes these trials and tribulations is to get that relationship. Okay? Those are my closing remarks. Hope I ain't step on nobody's toes. Talk to God. He'd love to hear from you, okay? For sure. Yeah.
13: 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For complete contest rules, visit SteveHarveyFM.com.
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29: I'm looking

0: something we need to talk about today. And with Massey losing in Kentucky to the Trump-based candidate in Kentucky, that very interesting. Because if I'm the Democrat down in Kentucky, I'd run against whoever the Republicans had on beating Massey to say that because a man stood up for women, mostly of not all white women, that were violated and abused in their pre-adult years as children. And he stood up, Massey, and said, we need to get all the Epstein files. We need to deal with this. You took him out to vote for this guy who came behind him with a Trump endorsement, because the only reason Trump was mad with Massey is about the Epstein file. Should that issue alone should resonate with Kentucky voters? That issue alone. So let's talk about all of this. It is Witness Warrior Wednesday. If you're a witness or a warrior, this is your day to call in or go to the message board. 1-877-532-5797. Shopton, keeping it real. Be right back.
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2: It's Sybil Wilkes with what we need to know. History is in the making in Georgia. Former Atlanta Mayor Keisha Lance Bottoms officially won the Georgia Democratic primary for governor Tuesday night. She's hoping to break the ultimate glass ceiling and become the first Black woman ever elected as a governor in the United States. She's only the second Black woman to secure the party's gubernatorial nomination in the state following Stacey Abrams. With current governor Brian Kemp hitting term limits, the GOP nominee will be decided in a high-stakes runoff on June 16th. All eyes on Georgia. On the White House lawn, President Trump struck a confident tone during a congressional picnic. He stated he expects to resolve the conflict with Iran very quickly, insisting the regime is eager to strike a deal to freeze their nuclear ambitions. The president promised that oil prices would drop like a rock once the war wraps up. His optimistic timeline comes at an interesting moment, just hours after the Senate advanced a war powers resolution aimed at forcing a U.S. military withdrawal from the region. In California, a community is turning unimaginable grief into a unified message of peace. Following the tragic shooting at the Islamic Center of San Diego that claimed three lives, an interfaith vigil was held outside the mosque. The three adult victims are being hailed as heroes for giving their lives to block armed attackers from entering a building filled with children. And speakers are calling for an immediate end to Islamophobia nationwide. Well, if you turned off the Knicks game early last night, you missed the miracle at Madison Square Garden. New York overcame a staggering 22-point deficit with less than 8 minutes left in the fourth quarter to shock the Cavaliers 115-104 in overtime. To subscribe to my free daily newsletter, please visit SybilWilkes.com. For all the news 24/7, go to News1.com. I'm Sybil Wilkes. Be informed. Be empowered.
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9: Keeping it real. I am your host, Reverend Al Sharpton. It is Witness Warrior Day, Witness Warrior Wednesday. I'm looking for some witnesses and some warriors and some that are witnesses and warriors at the same time. 1-877-532-5797, or you can go to our message board at nationalactionnetwork.net. Let me remind you, Politics Nation with Al Sharpton, live at 5 p.m. Eastern Time on MS Now. It's going to be hot this week with the results of the primary. We're coming right down and do not only the analysis, but have the players on who've played in a vital role in the primaries, the GOP and in the Democratic, Georgia, Texas, Pennsylvania. I'm getting them all on Saturday and Sunday, 5 p.m. Eastern Time on MS Now. Also, you that are in the New York, and also on Politics Nation, we'll do Memorial Day from a black perspective. Because whether blacks want to say it or not, we have to look at Memorial Day differently than others because we were treated differently than others. What do you mean by that, Rev Mal? Well, you watch Saturday and Sunday on MS Now, 5 p.m. Eastern. Then on you that are in the New York, New Jersey, Connecticut area, meet me or beat me to the Saturday Action Rally at Mother AME Zion, the historic church there in Harlem. We're there another 2 weeks. Then we're ready to go on to the firehouse, to our new owned National Action Network headquarters. But be there with me 9 a.m. to 11 a.m. I'm going to give a Memorial Day message and break down how we are sending our voter brigades into these states now that some of these have been lined up after the primaries, our National Action Network Voter Brigade, and our organizing to the August 28th march in Washington on August 28th. I spoke last night by Zoom to the Baltimore, Maryland chapter, and it was a great turnout, over 200 people at the chapter meeting, and Governor Wes Moore was there in person and spoke. Anybody in the Baltimore chapter that was at the meeting last night or on the Zoom that I participated in and the rest of the meeting, call in and tell everybody what the Baltimore National Action Network chapter is doing. I really want to hear that. Let us go to the phone. Let me go to my, I want to hear some spiritual uplifting from my friend, the activist extraordinaire, unlike any other, in Chicago, Sister Pam. Pam, you're keeping it real with Al Sharpton.
10: Ooh, thank you, Reverend Sharpton. What my grandmother used to always say to me that, and to those called Creator, God, Allah, but is still on the throne. God right. is still on the throne and working through us, our ancestors, right. are asking us, how are we going to meet this challenge? And our response needs to be, we will not let them take the legacy of a brother Malcolm X, right? Mega Evers. Reverend Dr. Martin Luther King, Fannie Lou Hamer, going back all the way to Harriet Tubman. We will not let them take the legacy away. So we are in fighting mode. So I just wanted to put that on the table. One way to fight, Reverend Sharpton, I'm just going to make the assumption that all of your callers, supporters, all of the social media, everywhere, everybody who watch Politics Nation, I'm just going to say that they're either making donations or already members. Because it's going to take an element of financing this war against these hate groups and the adjudicated sexual abusers. So I'm hoping that we're going to use our money, our words, and our action. So let me just ask, before we're willing to call this reparations, let's just wait a moment. Because he paid South Africans reparations. They came over here, were able to, you know, that was reparations. And I didn't hear any of his so-called reparation supporters talking about that. What this is, Reverend Sharpton, and I've been analyzing and looking at a lot of coverage on different podcasts and reading information. And what really triggers, this is more of a reward to his army to help fund and create the militia and terrorist group.
9: That's right.
10: Because, I mean, and people hear me clearly, when they apply and receive these funds, this payment, they are going to fortify their what? Weapons, their strategy, and whatever else it takes to create another terrorist attack. So this is what I see this is. And let's be clear, reparations for black people, that's to repair all of the harm that was done to us. That's so let's not get them confused. And Reverend Sharpton, please check me if I'm wrong on this. Because when I heard that he's creating an army and a militia, paid army and militia, and rewarding them, that is what this is. So I just want to call it as we see it, but we're not going to be afraid, because what we're going to do is to use all of the tools to our advantage, one being voting. And I said, Reverend Sharpton, I'm going to put it out there. I want the goal that black people come out 90%. We have a 90% voting rate against this hate, these hate groups, and this corrupt person that's in the White House. He is an adjudicated rapist who associates himself with corruption, and he is a white supremacist lover, a Hitler admirer. And if that can't motivate us, nothing will. But quickly, let me move on. Reverend Sharpton, we're in the time of commencement speeches, and I don't know, are you giving any commencement speeches this year, Reverend Sharpton?
9: Yeah, I think I'm doing two or three, yes.
10: Okay, and here's what I'm asking, because I remember mine graduating from high school and college, and it was always talking about make your dreams come true. Believe that you can do anything you want to do. Associate with yourself with people who can make that happen. Have some integrity. But here's the question, Reverend Sharpton. Think about it. Stephen Miller had a dream. The Supreme Court Justice Roberts, he had a dream. So what is your dream? Is it to commit evil against other people? Because clearly Stephen Miller had that dream in high school.
9: Yeah.
10: Right?
9: Yeah.
10: Roberts had it in college. So I'm just saying, as commencement speakers, be careful when you ask people to make their dreams come true. You need to double down on it and say, hopefully your dreams are being kind. Hopefully your dreams will elevate all people. Hopefully your dream is to have success that will help make this country a better place and a hateful place, a peaceful world. That's what I would offer to people who are going to give commencement speeches. Because like I said, Miller had it, Bannon had a dream, and their dream seems to be coming to fruition. But we're going
9: to
10: push
9: it
10: all
9: reality.
10: Back.
9: That's right. I love it.
10: We're going to push it all back. So I'm saying we're here, Reverend Sharpton. Tell us what the assignment is, and write on to the CBC and the NAACP. Did you see they pushed back that legislation, Reverend Sharpton?
9: Yeah.
10: I don't know if you saw that press conference. They pushed back, I guess, the Republicans and some of the other businessmen wanted to interfere with the college students getting compensation.
9: Yeah, and they pushed it back. Yeah.
10: They pushed it back and the bill was removed. That's the kind of power we have to exercise. Right on to the CBC. We can do this, Reverend Sharpton. I'm asking 90% voter turnout. And I'm saying once we keep a state, get a state blue, we must keep it blue. So if we turn Texas blue, we've got to keep it blue. And time out for, I want us to overwhelm, because I really don't want to have to, I know, you know, elections are about addition. I really don't want to have to rely on those people who voted for Trump and now will come to the Democratic side. I want us to bolster our own vote, our own vision, and to fight back to make this country better for everybody. And I believe we can do it, Reverend Sharpton. Thank you.
9: Must do it. Thank you. Let's on the message board, John McKinney says, I made an annual donation. That's not a one-time thing. Next May, another $500. Oh, these, he made it to the building fund we bought for Nash Action Network. He said, next May, another $500. Doesn't have to be the building fund. Whatever Al Sharpton needs, it's for. Compared to him, a lot, I'm very well off. Well, I'm glad you are well off, and I'm glad you are donating, and I appreciate that, and I appreciate you saying that. Thank you for your saying that and doing that, and we appreciate it. And believe me, we're going to put it toward the building and toward doing our other work, like our voter brigades. Evangelist Ramsey saying, love it, Rev. Truly, I am a warrior for Jesus and righteous living in the flesh. I was never a coward on the losing side, the devil. And now I'm a true winner in Christ. We are winners, never defeated because of Calvary. Hallelujah. All right. And she's a great evangelist. I look for her every Saturday when I come out to speak. She's there, praise right with me. Ronald Long is saying on our message board, meet Ronald Long, both a witness and a warrior. Well, I'd have met you now, virtually, Ronald Ward. Ronald Long, glad to meet you. And Olivia Taylor saying, teach Sister Pam, win with black women. 1 million black voters rising. It's available on YouTube. We must educate and motivate the electorate. I'm fired up and ready to go. And I understand they had a great call, and some of them even talked about the march on Washington August 28th and about joining the brigades. Like I said, I spoke by Zoom to the Baltimore chapter, Nan, last night, doing the other chapters. I'll be going in person or some. We got to fight. There is no ifs, ands, and buts about it. We need to fight. And if you're not in the fight, then you're helping the opposition. There's no neutrality here. You're either in it or you're on the other side. Those that didn't vote, voted for Trump. That's how we got here. Let's take a break. Be right back. Keeping it real. Keeping it real. Sharpton. Be right back.
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12: It's Sybil Wilkes with what we need to know. A major piece of sports legislation officially stalled on Capitol Hill. The SCORE Act, which promised to rewrite the rule book for college athlete compensation and revenue sharing, will not be brought to the House floor for a vote this week. This marks the second time in less than a year that the landmark bill failed to advance. While President Trump voiced strong support for the changes, the bill is facing fierce pushback from the Congressional Black Caucus. CBC members argue it's hypocritical to fast-track an athletic payday that benefits major institutions while black voting rights and political power are being systematically dismantled across southern states. Speaking of political power, the results are in from the massive multi-state primary day. Voters cast ballots across Kentucky, Georgia, Alabama, Pennsylvania, Idaho, and Oregon. In a race widely viewed as a crucial test of the president's grip on the GOP, newcomer Ed Gallrain successfully unseated incumbent Congressman Thomas Massie in Kentucky's 4th District. Massie was a vocal critic of the administration and his defeat sends a clear warning shot to independent-minded Republicans on the Hill. On the international stage, the diplomacy dance continues. Russian President Vladimir Putin is in China, meeting with Xi Jinping, fresh off of President Trump's high-profile visit to Beijing last week. While Putin praised their strong and positive relationship, President Xi used the summit to deliver a clear message, warning that further conflict between the U.S. and Iran is inadvisable and urging a swift ceasefire. To subscribe to my free daily newsletter, please visit SybilWilks.com. For all the news 24/7, go to NewsOne.com. I'm Sybil Wilks. Be informed. 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
11: Be a part of the conversation. 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
29: They don't want a two-state solution. 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Israel is controlling everything about the Palestinians. The resources, the food, the water, the life. 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
9: There's no side that can justify to me killing innocent people.
30: What are you good for?
9: Absolutely
30: nothing.
9: Uh-huh.
11: Keeping it real with the world's civil rights leader, the Reverend Al Sharpton.
9: Keeping it real, keeping it real. I am your host, Reverend Al Sharpton. 1-877-532-5797. 1-877-532-5797. And of course, you can go on the message board at nationalactionnetwork.net. Bruce Turner's on saying on the message board, Southern schools are not the only place to go to school. Parents and mentors need to talk to these kids. I agree. Trisha says, to the person who talked about canvassing in the Dallas area, I'm not in South Dallas. I'm in Oak Cliff, Redbird, Top, and Friendship West Church have canvassed that area for a long time. And I think that we need to canvas everywhere. That's what I'm setting up these NAND patrols for. Let's go back to the phones. Let me go to Ray. Ray in Cincinnati, Ohio, the buzz. Ray, you're keeping it real with Al Sharpton.
0: Yes, sir, Reb. Thanks for taking my call. Reb, before I get started, let me ask you a question. I was watching the results on MSNBC, and I didn't get the result. There's a state Supreme Court, a black woman and a white man, and Fulton County, Atlanta, I think it was Atlanta, hadn't come in yet, and she was supposed to win that county. You know who I'm talking about?
9: No, I don't. I know we had some judges' races on Politics Nation. I don't know if that's what you're talking about.
0: Yeah, no, I think she was running for the state Supreme Court there. And they said it was going to be a close one, but he was up by like maybe 10 points. But the majority black district didn't come in yet. So I was just wondering about that. But, Rev, let me say this about Massey. You know, all they did was traded one snake who voted 99.9% of the time with Trump for another one who's going to vote 100% with Trump. So that ain't nothing new. You know, we just got to win it in the midterms. But I believe a lot of these incumbents were primaried by Trump and they lost.
9: Right.
0: But that happened a few cycles ago, voting cycles ago, and the Democrats wanted MAGA to beat the incumbents, and they did. And I think can't remember if it was that blue wave in 2018 or was it that voting cycle where Joe Biden got a majority of the Senate. I can't remember that, but that's not a bad thing. You know, you just take the guy in Texas. You see his rap record. What's his name? He's
9: Paxton.
0: About as crooked as Trump. Paxton. They showed a list. Mika showed a list this morning of all his crimes and potential crimes and the things he got off. And they're about as long as Trump's. You know, crooks stick together.
9: Oh, yeah. Oh, yeah. No doubt about it, Ray.
0: Yep. So I'm just saying that, you know, all is not lost, but we do have to come out and vote, you know. And, you know, I think come November, it's going to be surprised. We're going to be surprised that, you know, if we take both houses, you know, and can't let Trump get away with, you know, what he's getting away with now. So that's pretty much all I got, Rhea.
9: All right, thank you for your call. I see Cedric Cooper. Cedric Cooper is saying, breaking news, they are in Miami at the Freedom Tower bringing indictments against Raul Castro. We knew that was coming. Thank you for the information. Yes, they indicted Raul. I think they're going to use that as a predicate to try and go and do something in Cuba as a distraction from their failure in Iran. They did everything they could, and the Iranian war has not worked out for them. Even going to meet with Xi, President Xi in China, who's now meeting with Putin. Got the same red carpet that Trump got. Trisha is saying, great call, Sister Pam. As usual, I'm slowly catching up. As usual, Sister Pam, always great call. And Trisha said, great activism, happiness, donuts. Keep fighting. That's some of our regulars. I'll be looking for them every day, see what's going on, make sure they all right. Let's go to Tommy in Chicago. Tommy?
2: A pleasant afternoon to you, Reverend Sharpton, and especially to your listening audience. It is something where when you can literally say that not only am I a witness, but I'm also a warrior. And I didn't choose to be a warrior. I didn't choose to be a witness. I just happened to be born in 1952. 55, Disney was completed. Not one black person was there. I mean, well, I was just a kid when they blew up the girls in Birmingham. All the assassinations. Most importantly, having gone off into war. And I can come back here and I can tell you and tell your listening audience that a message must be sent. And this message is absolutely clear. And that simply is that the man is a criminal. His men.

0: Why is it, do you think, that pro-democracy media does not seriously cover the influence of DSA and streamer politics on our Democratic coalition, especially when black leaders from Jamie Harrison to Hakeem Jeffries to Gregory Meeks to Yvette Clark have been raising alarms about this for years?
1: Why doesn't who cover it?
0: Like, why do you think that media, pro-democracy media, MS Now, you know, the Midas Touch, everybody who has big platform, does not
1: well,
0: really
1: I, cover it? Well, I don't know why it would be presumptuous for me to say why other media does or not do what they do, because I do with my radio show and my television show. But I will say this, for we only have a certain amount of time. I have hour on Sunday on MS Now. I do Morning Joe. I'll be on tomorrow. I do Morning Joe. I do Nicole Wallace. I don't use my time giving attention to people that I don't think are worth it. I try to give my time to people I'm trying to get them to support, not time against people that I'm against. I think that is a strategic mistake to give up your time to always be against something. Give that time to something you're for and get everybody to go with you. Let's take a break. Be right back. Keeping it real. Shopton. It is Warrior. It is Witness Warrior Wednesday. Give me a call or a text. Be right back.
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3: It's Sybil Wilkes with what we need to know. The NAACP is taking the fight for voting rights directly to the college sports arena. The civil rights organization launched its new Out of Bounds campaign, actively urging black student athletes to boycott major college athletic programs in southern states like Georgia, Alabama, Texas, and Florida. Backed by House Minority Leader Hakeem Jeffries and the Congressional Black Caucus, the campaign is a direct response to recent Supreme Court rulings that advocates say weaken black voting representation. The NAACP is encouraging those top recruits to avoid these schools, advising current athletes to consider transfer options, and calling on donors to redirect their financial power toward our beloved HBCUs. Up in Virginia, the Green Rush has hit a red light. Democratic Governor Abigail Spanberger issued a veto on two pieces of legislation that would have created a retail marketplace for recreational cannabis. While adults 21 and over can legally possess small amounts under existing Virginia law, the governor stated that the General Assembly's bills fell short of establishing a safe, well-regulated, and transparent marketplace. For now, the legal purchase of recreational marijuana remains on hold in the Commonwealth of Virginia. We have a deeply troubling update out of the Chicago public school system. Members of the Illinois Black Caucus are demanding absolute accountability after a controversial play at the Carver High School, and it surfaced from a 2025 assembly. State Senator Lakeisha Collins denounced the performance, which horrifically depicted Latino students auctioning off black students as slaves. Collins stated the simulation minimizes ancestral trauma and creates unnecessary division between minority communities. To subscribe to my free daily newsletter, please visit SybilWilkes.com. For all the news 24/7, go to News1.com. I'm Sybil Wilkes. Be informed, be empowered.
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10: 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Have a conversation with your kids and remind them that their posts and pictures are painting a landscape for the future employers, families, and friends who might see them. 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We tell our stories every day online. 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
12: 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I am live both Saturday and Sunday, even Memorial Day weekend. I am live on Saturday and Sunday. And I'm going to deal with the principles that come out of this vote yesterday. I'm going to have them on. Some of the key figures in the race and key figures in the states that could say, does this help the Democrats or hurt that the hardline MAMA people were there? What does it mean for black folks? Where are we going with the redistricting fight? I'm going to deal with that. And I'm going to deal with what Memorial Day means to blacks. Make sure you watch the show both nights. You that have family and friends over, turn the show on. Say, y'all need to check out Rev Mal on Memorial Day weekend. And, of course, you that are in the New York and vicinity, Connecticut, New Jersey, be at the Saturday Action Rally at Mother A.M.E. Zion Historic Church at 137th Street and Lenox Avenue. I'm having my Memorial Day message as well as our assignments on our voting, National Action Network Voting Brigade, and instructions building up toward the August 28th National March. All right, let's go to, let's go back. You had somebody on the board I was going to read. Joanne Kemp says lack of U.S. aid funding slow down the response and treatment for the Ebola outbreak. Once again, they don't care about making everyone suffer for their own greed. And I'm glad Joanne brought that up. I was reading the New York Times this morning that this Ebola outbreak is spreading and no one is even acting like it's a major issue. We cannot have selective humanitarian assistance. That is not humanitarian assistance at all if it's only reserved for some people. And I was reading that there were certain announcements, shutdowns in Goma, Zaire, Goma, the Congo. And I've been to Goma when they were having the conflict. I went there and I had to stay in Goma because we were really going to go over to deal with the Rwanda, tutus against the tribal war there, Hutus against the Tutus, and you had to stay in Goma because you couldn't stay anywhere at that time in Rwanda, and so I'm familiar with Goma, I'm familiar with Rwanda, and the tribes fighting there caused a lot of poverty. And the fact is that no side wins. The people get trampled on. All right, let's go to Meriden Knight James. Meriden Knight James in Cincinnati, Ohio. The Buzz. Meriden Knight.
13: Yeah, that's Meridian Knight.
12: Meridian Knight. All right, Meridian Knight, Mississippi. All right, I got you now. Meridian, Mississippi. Right.
13: And I temporarily changed it to Meridian Knight because we hosting the convention in Cincinnati this year. So instead of being Mississippi James, I'm Meridian Knight James. For all my listeners that's from Meridian, they can travel to Cincinnati fourth weekend in June. That's where the big convention will be.
12: Which convention?
13: For about a month. What do you say?
12: Which convention? Convention of who?
13: Meridian Knights.
12: Okay, of the Meridian Knights.
13: All over. Right, all we right, are the it. Meridian Knights of Cincinnati.
12: All right, and the Meridian Knights are having their convention. Got it. Go ahead.
13: In Cincinnati. Hey, I want to look at this thing a little different route. You know, we can look at the end of slavery, the Civil Rights Bill, the Integration Bill. You know, and most black, even with Obama, most blacks, you know, we was praising God, saying God had smiled on us. He was doing us favor. He answered our question. Well, the whites did not feel that way at that time. They simply said it shouldn't have happened. It was wrong. That was the long overreach arm of the government. So they've been trying to turn this thing back all this time. Now, Trump in there, they praising him as God sent. So in their mind, they saying Trump is dismantling this because he's sent by God. Now, we on the other end of it, calling Trump the devil because he's rolling back the same thing that we said God had blessed us with. So it gets sort of controversial as to how we looking at this. And then I will say we are so divided. Now, that's part of their strategy. Divide and conquer. Keep you separated. And we go down so many different avenues where we send our peoples in this European Christianity, this Arab religion, this Greek fraternity. All of that stuff originated and came out of Egypt. They go over there and colonize it, steal it, take it back, repackage, and sell it to us. So we sit around and be happy to be Greek fraternity. Why are we not Egyptian divine nine? You know, that's where they got it from. All the great minds from Greek, they went to Africa to study. That's where they got the information. But it's amazing now we're giving them credit and we look at ourselves as the creme de la creme that's in those fraternities. And I know they mean well, but I'm saying get back to the original where it came from. Same way I talk about the Ethiopian Bible. The Romans took out 22 books out of that. We need to get back into understanding why did they take out 22 books, recanonize it, got the 66 books. So what are they hiding from us, keeping away from us? We need to look back into that. It's our time now. Since we don't have the government on our side anymore, you know, it's time for us to save us, to work with ourselves, to look back at that, stop all this division, begin to understand and come together. Because all that's been dismantled. So it's like we naked again at this point. So let's put it together and work together and move forward.
12: All right, let me say this. Let me thank you for your call. I think you're right that we need to come together. I think you're right that we need to be who we are and not give others credit for the basis of who we are. And I think you're right that some whites feel that God sent Trump to do what he's done, and particularly some that feel he's done it against us. They believe what we received. No matter how much more we deserved, we didn't deserve anything. And some of us believe that we didn't get all we should get. Having said that, I think where Trump is exposing himself is now he's hurting his own folks. I think that when you look at the fact that you got gas up now $4.50 plus, some places in the country $6 a gallon, that ain't just hurting black folks. That's hurting some of his folks. When you see the fact that Obamacare was not extended, which the formal legislative name is Affordable Care Act, well, there was more whites on black than blacks on the Affordable Care Act. He hurting his folks. And I think that now that you're seeing that a lot of whites that supported him, including some one or two members of Congress and the Senate, saying, wait a minute, I'm not with this. Don't forget that his base is being hurt now. And don't forget that his endorsements in the primary were Republican voters. That will not be in November where everybody can vote. And he's losing, according to every credible poll, independent voters and Democratic voters. A lot of these people are going to go down. And in 28, he cannot run. He can huff and puff until he blows his house down. He can't run. They're not going to change the Constitution for him. And if he tried to, you got to get it not only the Supreme Court, not only the Congress and the Senate. It has to be ratified by 2/3 of the states. He won't win that. So he'll be gone. And they can be taken if we do the work. Nobody gonna give it to us. They didn't give it to us in the first place. That's why we're doing our brigades, getting ready to be at the polls, getting ready to pull people out. That's why we're going to mobilize nationally. Numbers and drama matter August 28th. That's why we're on the case. I appreciate your call. Let's go to our break. We'll be right back. Keeping it real. Shopton right after this.
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15: It's Sybil Wilkes with what we need to know. History is in the making in Georgia. Former Atlanta Mayor Keisha Lance Bottoms officially won the Georgia Democratic primary for governor Tuesday night. She's hoping to break the ultimate glass ceiling and become the first black woman ever elected as a governor in the United States. She's only the second black woman to secure the party's gubernatorial nomination in the state following Stacey Abrams. With current governor Brian Kemp hitting term limits, the GOP nominee will be decided in a high-stakes runoff on June 16th. All eyes on Georgia. On the White House lawn, President Trump struck a confident tone during a congressional picnic. He stated he expects to resolve the conflict with Iran very quickly, insisting the regime is eager to strike a deal to freeze their nuclear ambitions. The president promised that oil prices would drop like a rock once the war wraps up. His optimistic timeline comes at an interesting moment, just hours after the Senate advanced a war powers resolution aimed at forcing a U.S. military withdrawal from the region. In California, a community is turning unimaginable grief into a unified message of peace. Following the tragic shooting at the Islamic Center of San Diego that claimed three lives, an interfaith vigil was held outside the mosque. The three adult victims are being hailed as heroes for giving their lives to block armed attackers from entering a building filled with children. And speakers are calling for an immediate end to Islamophobia nationwide. Well, if you turned off the Knicks game early last night, you missed the miracle at Madison Square Garden. New York overcame a staggering 22-point deficit with less than 8 minutes left in the fourth quarter to shock the Cavaliers 115-104 in overtime. To subscribe to my free daily newsletter, please visit SybilWilkes.com. For all the news 24/7, go to News1.com. I'm Sybil Wilkes. Be informed. Be empowered.
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2: 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Welcome to Game Time Sports Talk for Wednesday, May 20th, 2026. In the mix, the place to be, Studio 3Z is, of course, myself, JB. 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

Wembanyama, as the San Antonio Spurs were able to get game one of the Western Conference Finals, needing free basketball not once, but both times, Big P, twice.

He'll really put the screws and the pressure on the reigning NBA champion, Oklahoma City Thunder, by winning both games in Oklahoma City and going home with a 2-0 lead over Oklahoma City, strike back and send the series back to San Antonio, knotted at one apiece. Well, definitely, of course, take a look for that. As a matter of fact, we had great historic game number ones in both conference finals as the Eastern Conference Finals got underway last night in Madison Square Garden. And it looked like the Cleveland Cavaliers were going to come back after, you know, a back and forth, if you will. Game of runs, really, is what this game was. First half there, which was only a two-point game at halftime. It blew up to a 22-point lead as it looked like the Cleveland Cavaliers about to choke out the rusty New York Knicks. And then Jalen Brunson said, watch this. 35 points. 9 assists, 7 rebounds. Later, Big Body Brunson is what they call him, Big P. Yeah, he was able to take the New York Knicks home. The second largest comeback ever in playoff history for a fourth quarter comeback. 22 points they were down with just under 8 minutes to go. They forced free basketball, which we call overtime. They're able to get home the victory 109-101 as the New York Knicks fans who... looked lethargic. They looked like they needed a hug. Looked like they're about to cry at times there in the second half. And disappointed, just erupted in elation. And on a very, very warm spring night there in New York, they were able to go ahead and celebrate. Of course, see what that transposes to game number two, which is on Thursday. Yes, the Thursday afternoon. Of course, take a look at that. We'll go over your NBA playoffs there, of course, on the What's Up Sports Hour there as well. As well as we will take a look at the ladies. Yes, Flage and company. Still coming off in an elite test from Caitlin Aaliyah and company. And they now return home for a four-game Memorial Week homestand to close out the month of May with two against Connecticut. And then two against the Washington Mystics. Funny how they get those itineraries in line, Big P. Like, nah, y'all, you know, just be here for one. Just stay here. Okay, yeah. Enjoy the Emerald City. At least for the good weather part of it. I know Connecticut's going to get the good weather part of it for the weekend. Enjoy yourself here, and we'll see what the ladies can do. 1-3 on the season. They are of young and up-and-coming group. I'm interested to see what they'll look like as now they've had their first road trip of the year and had to deal with Flage and his, of course, Flage and the likes of her commencement. And she graduated over the weekend. And we saw, of course, fellow LSU Tiger Shaquille O'Neal do the same thing. And now they're being asked, along with those who, of course, are recruits, those who are thinking of transfer portaling, and the rest, to, of course, rethink their financial backing of schools that support the weaponization of gerrymandering in the South. The NAACP and their Out of Bounds campaign of their boycott launched this week as something, of course, that... definitely did get on the backs and the shoulders, I should say,

talk about in earnest, not only in the What's Up Sports Hour, but also with our boxing analyst, PED expert. He is our political and pop life pundit, and he is a former co-host of Leave It in the Ring, and he is also a former contributor to Ring Magazine. Gabriel Montoya will join us here at the bottom of the hour, and he'll, of course, weigh in on that and much, much more. He'll give his thoughts on the NFL schedule release, which happened last week, and also thoughts, of course, what the deal is with LeBron James and the Los Angeles Lakers as they are in the offseason, hearing a lot of different things in regards to that. So definitely looking forward to that. Also, of course, get his thoughts on the latest in the, of course, the sweet science of the squared circle, and what you can, of course, take a look at this Memorial Day weekend for the boxing, for your boxing pleasure, and start to preview some of the good fights that we should see that are headlined for summertime 2026. We'll definitely, of course, take a look at that. But yes, it was not the Mariners' night last night, and they did, of course, suffered yet another loss, if you will. It's the 27th loss in 50 games for the Seattle Mariners, who had an interesting performance when taking a look at it. The scoring happened in the first, and also happened, of course, there in the ninth inning. The Mariners scored in the first, the White Sox scored in the ninth. Everything else, of course, was just a pitcher's duel. And the Seattle Mariners did it on basically the backs of the likes of two starting pitchers. Definitely getting it on there in the process. What they call the piggyback start. What that is taking two starters and basically splitting the game in half there with it. And I'm curious to see how long this is going to last, or if it's going to last. And I'm not quite sure there with it. Bryce Miller and Luis Castillo went out there and, of course, tried to do their thing. Bryce Miller goes out there for five and two-thirds innings, seven strikeouts, only one walk, and only gave up one hit. Maybe he was taken out a little bit too early. Tried to, of course, bring in Ferrer there for a brief relief before bringing in Luis Castillo to, of course, pitch two innings and a third, and then give away the last two outs for Andres Munoz, who was allowed two hits, and even though he had two strikeouts, did, of course, give up the runs there that Castillo left there on board. So just another close loss, frustrating loss for the Seattle Mariners there at home. They are just underway there at T-Mobile Park, and, of course, keep you abreast on what of course, to expect there at the rubber match, that is, with the Seattle Mariners moving forward. Thoughts, of course, in regards to what we thought was going to take place, and I am curious to see what D. Watts has to say about this a little bit later on in the program. Mavericks president Masai Ujiri, who was just hired last week as the new general manager of the Dallas Mavericks. He replaces Nico Harrison, who was let go before season's end. Nico Harrison was the general manager who did facilitate the Luka Doncic trade for Anthony Davis. And things, even with the getting the commissioner's ticket, as I call it, Big P, the number one overall pick to get Cooper Flagg, who Jason Kidd played this past season at point guard, they have removed Jason Kidd as the team's head coach after five seasons. Head coaching culture in the NBA is very, very weird. Just to say that you could be 2 years removed from taking your team all the way to the NBA Finals. You deal with injuries there, losing, of course, Kyrie Irving for a season, having to play a rookie who wins Rookie of the Year at point guard, basically a new position there for him. And they are deciding to go in a completely different direction. Ujiri saying Wednesday he felt like the organization needs a clean slate. And pretty much that's where it is when you are hired as the general manager of a particular organization. You normally want to hire your own guy, your own head coach. And what he said

0: is that, quote, what he's done for this organization, we truly respect. So this was a very, very tough decision. I have to be accountable with a decision like this. And this is the decision that was made. I also have to be very active in how I look at the organization from top to bottom, end quote. 2 weeks ago, he took over as team president and governor, and the move had nothing to do with the trade of Luka Doncic and anyone connected to that deal. He's saying, quote, honestly, that trade has played no part in how I have thought about anything. I'm in no position to criticize or blame or even really investigate some of the things that happened then. We have to figure out a way to slowly move on from this, and I have to hold myself accountable for doing this. So this is his remake project. Some would say the makeover project, Big P.
1: Yep.
0: Yeah, gonna get a makeover. So we'll see where this definitely does land. When asked about the future of Kidd at his introduction press conference back on May 5th, Ujiri was noncommittal. He said Wednesday that he had plenty of time talking to Kidd since he was hired, but declined to share details of the conversations. I think you can, Ujiri going on to say, quote, being transparent with everybody, I think a new slate was a good way to look at this. I feel sometimes in this organization, we needed clarity in where we're going. We need to really work in one direction and how we build this team and how we create winning, end quote. Now, there could be a lot of speculation in regards to where Kidd was at. Kidd was in the middle of a five-year deal, a five-year extension that he had signed, but he's pretty much been, I would say, he's been pretty less than mild, I'll put it like that, since the trade of Luka Doncic, which took everybody by surprise all across NBA circles. And Dallas did make two deep playoff runs with Kidd and Doncic at the helm, as I mentioned, 2 years ago. The NBA Finals in 2024, that was 2 years after a loss to Golden State in the Western Conference Finals, in which Golden State goes on to win the championship. So you take the two deep runs that they made in the postseason with Kidd as the a head coach and Doncic as the point guard, resulted in losing to the eventual champion. Boston was the champions in 2024. Golden State, like I said, in 2022. Here we are in May of 2026. And Jason Kidd is now a free man and a free agent coach. He's a Hall of Fame point guard who led the franchise to its only championship as a player in 2011. Remember when they defeated the LeBron James, Dwayne Wade, Chris Bosh-led Miami Heat team? They finished with the 500 regular season coaching record, he did, with the Mavs. A lot of that having a lot of losses just this past season to go on there with that. And so we'll see, of course, what does happen. Now, I don't know if this is the end of the moves that are going to be made there in Dallas in regards to personnel decisions. Like I said, there's a lot of dominoes that are going to fall here over the next couple of months, over the next several weeks, as not only the NBA crowns a champion, but they get to the draft, which happens later next month, and then free agency a week after that. Where I expect a lot of movement with involving trades, whether it be pre-draft, during the draft, or signing trades that happen during the free agency period, with a lot of big names moving a lot of different places, with the youth movement and this draft class coming in to the NBA, and elder statesmen looking at the twilights of their career, such as the likes of LeBron James, such as the likes of one Steph Curry, such as the likes of one Kevin Durant. You wonder what his future may be. What about stars who are still trying to hold on to their prime, like Giannis Antetokounmpo? Where is he going to end up at? There's a lot of different moves. Now, Kyrie Irving may be part of that in regards to being one of what Masai Ujiri's new plan. It's interesting, of course, where he definitely does go from here. And we know he does have local ties here, here in the Seattle area, at Nathan Hale High School. But we'll see, of course, where what he does with Dallas. And so this is going to be interesting, to say the least, when looking at that. This is not the only coaching move that has been made here in the last couple weeks or even this week, as you definitely do take a look at what, of course, happened in Orlando. They oust Juwan Moseley as the head coach after five seasons. There with that, he is picked up by the New Orleans Pelicans. What? Pelicans doing Pelican things. So we'll see how that one pans out. I am curious to see who the next hire of the Dallas Mavericks will be as far as head coaches are concerned. And we'll definitely, of course, take a look at that. But just wanted to highlight some of the, you know, the big movement, big pieces that you will see happening here as the NBA definitely does start to turn to its offseason. And doing that, why? Because we are thick now and, well, underway, I should say, but thick as far as the start. If Game 1's had any indication on how the conference finals are going to pan out, buckle up and get ready, because you've seen already two historic and great Game 1's, both in the Western and Eastern Conference Finals. The Western Conference Finals Game number 2 from Oklahoma City, with San Antonio up 1-0. That tips tonight. But last night, you saw one of the best or the greatest comebacks in NBA playoff history, as you saw the New York Knicks, who trailed by 22 points with under 7 minutes to go. In fact, 7:36 left on the clock before they ended up having a score, and then they were absolutely able to complete one of the great comebacks, greatest comebacks in NBA history, basically on a 44-11 run from that point on. So over the last, 12:49, over 12 and a half minutes left in that game, you had 7.5 over 7 minutes left in regulation, the 5-minute overtime, and it was a 44-11 turnaround. Flurry, as it was called, all led by the likes of Jalen Brunson doing his thing. They, of course, found an idea for the comeback. The Cavs were trying to exploit Jalen Brunson on defense. And so what the Knicks did was have Brunson go at their Achilles heel, or what they felt was their weakness. Is, last time I checked, Big P, is there any D in James? Is there? Oh, there is a D in Harden. They call him Heron, though. So we'll definitely look at that. But, yeah, James Harden was the man to be picked on. And Mike Brown saying, quote, you got to do what the game dictates. They were doing the same thing with Jalen. So we said two could play that game. Big P, there's been a lot of great songs with that title. Two could play that game. Y'all go ahead and make the playlist. But according to ESPN Analytics, the Cavaliers had a 99.9% chance of winning with 7:49 remaining in the contest. The Cavaliers, they were just riding out this victory. You could see that the Knicks looked rusty, and it was off 9 days of rest following their sweep of the Philadelphia 76ers. And, you know, they used their two-man game, Jalen Brunson and Cat Daddy. Cat Daddy was born last night, but Jalen Brunson, as he has again, of course, huge in that effort. Just kept, you know, doing the you know, pick and rolls and finding the matchups there with it. Brunson scoring 16 of his game-high 38 points in the fourth quarter. Harden just 1-for-6 from the field in the fourth quarter. Imagine that, playoff James. Mm-hmm. Missing all of his three-pointers. You know, Humpty Dumpty fell off the wall. And that's, of course, what happened. Brunson, he finished the game shooting 7 of 11 while being guarded by Harden, as compared to 8 of 18 when defended by everyone else. So it worked. this is one of the reasons I think that they made the switch. There's a lot of criticisms of Tom Thibodeau being fired after their conference finals loss to the Indiana Pacers a year ago as the head coach of the New York Knicks, and then hiring what we call the environment coach, Big P, the recycle coach. And that being, of course, Mike Brown, who was, what, with his fourth franchise? But maybe he's found his home. And he had the last call as far as, you know, doing what needed to be done in regards to showing the exploiting the weaknesses there. And I'll just, you know, you got to tip your hat where it's where it's worth it. Said Brown saying, quote, it was no secret. We were attacking Harden. So just like we have to figure out ways to guard Harden and Mitchell, they have to find ways to guard Jalen. And Jalen, you know, comes up huge there again. You know, you talk about the experience that he's had, seeing Harden on the other side of the court. I talked about where he's been previous to this. You talk about him being an assistant with Golden State, running into Harden in the Western Conference players over and over again each time Brown and the Warriors moved on. Brown saying, quote, we played Houston in the playoffs. We counted Harden's dribbles. He's dribbling 1,000 times a game. And it was at 300 or right below, so picking him up at full speed is where they were at. And because of the end of the series, at the end of games, it'll wear him down, did it? Probably not. But you say stuff that, like, to your guys that, to give your guys a psychological advantage. See, the game within the game is where it's at. And then you talk about the analytics of everything that's involved in regards to it. You know, I talk all the time about, you know, usage rate and my definition of that is dribbling the air out of the rock, right, Big P? I've said that how many times over the years? And James Harden is probably the poster child for that when it comes to it, usage rate. Him, Luka Doncic, that's one of the reasons why you wondered how the fit would go there in Cleveland. But to use those to your advantage and for it to play itself out, and for the resolve of that New York Knicks team to go ahead and come back behind a raucous crowd there at Madison Square Garden, made for great theater there on a Tuesday night, game one of the Eastern Conference Finals. There was no shortage of A-listers or B-listers or Z-listers in the house when you look at it, but that, of course, is where it's at. One of the stories that we'll also, of course, take a look at not only next, but I'll bring up in the WhatsApp Sports Hour is the NAACP's Out of Bounds campaign or boycott, which was launched Tuesday. And it's urging prospective black athletes, their families, alumni, and fans to withhold athletic and financial support from major public universities and states that have moved to limit, weaken, or erase black voting representation, or as I call the weaponization of gerrymandering. You're taking a look at the fact that they're taking steps that the nation's oldest civil rights group is saying that they're restricting black voting rights. And you can expect not only here with Bennett Media Group, there with the NAACP, we're going to be very vocal in regards to what is an assault on a key provision in the Voting Rights Act of 1965. Like I said, it's only been since 1965 where black Americans have been allowed, see that, allowed to participate in the voting process in the United States of America. So if black athletes participate in the boycott, it could deplete rosters and for powerhouse football and basketball programs across the Southeastern Conference and Atlantic Coast Conference and any other state that is in a conference that is, has a public institution that is allowing or being complicit in these acts. And so this is a conversation that we're going to have on the regular here on Game Time Sports Talk, and we're going to hear from Gabrielle Montoya up next here on the Realest Sports Talk Show in the Northwest. Game Time Sports Talk brought to you weekday afternoons from 1, 2 till 3 here on the Z 1620 KYIZ. 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And shouts out to our Vancouver, Portland area listeners on 1480 AM, 97.5 FM KBMS. We appreciate you for being a part of your Wednesday afternoon. We will, of course, deal with our boxing analyst, PED expert, our political and pop life pundit. He's going to talk about his thoughts of the Out of Bounds campaign or boycott launched by the NAACP, and much, much more. Up next, Gabriel Montoya here on Game Time.
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1: And back to the realest sports talk show of the Northwest, Game Time Sports Talk, brought to you weekday afternoons from 1 till 3 here on the Z 1620 KYIZ. 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And since it is Wednesday just after 1:30, means we get to take a chance to take a trip down to Los Angeles, California, where we have our boxing analyst, PED expert. He is our political and pop life pundit. We're going to lean on him there for that with everything going on here in the world and in this country. But he also is a former contributor to Ring Magazine. He is a former co-host of Leave It in the Ring, an aspiring actor there at that. And, of course, he is our man Wednesday afternoons at 1:30, Mr. Gabriel Montoya. Gabe, how you doing here pre-Memorial Day weekend, my man?
2: I'm doing well, man. I'm things are looking up. I got a nice party to go to with a bunch of friends I haven't seen in a minute. It's like, you know, the older you get, everybody's got kids, and then they got teenagers, you know, and it can be rough. So I'm looking forward to that. And, you know, luckily the U.S. is doing great. Nobody's opening up funds to rip us off in yet another way. You know, the season is almost upon us. So, you know, life is good.
1: Yeah.
2: Oh, wait, that middle part was a little off.
1: Yeah, little tongue-in-cheek there. I get the sarcasm. We'll talk about that, and all roads lead to the South, and the weaponization of gerrymandering, and where we're at, and how it's affecting the sports world here in just a moment. But just your thoughts in regards to, since the last time we spoke, we had the official full release of the 2026 NFL schedule. Interesting, our Seahawks and your Los Angeles Rams are where they end up in that part of the schedule, and culminating with the Seahawks' first Christmas Day game, which is going to be a Christmas night game. That sounds fun for the first meeting between the two teams that met for the NFC Championship.
2: Hey, man, you know, NFL, tell me the two best teams in the NFL aren't the Seahawks and the Rams without telling me. Right?
1: Mm.
2: That was pretty, that was kind of a compliment. Although at the same time, I was like, that's going to be rough, man. You know, end of the season, everybody's beat up. And we're going to see each other. You know, we got to see the, you guys for Christmas, which is fantastic. I'm very curious how I'll navigate this, but it'll probably be a, you know, Montoya family reunion. And then we got the Bucks the next week, you know, a couple days after New Year's. Also probably going to be rough, and then we got you guys again.
1: I
2: think that and that means that probably, you know, hopefully, knock wood, we're going to be facing each other maybe three times in a row again, just like we did last year. NFL is not stupid. That was a very, it was not only like, you know, meaningful football in terms of who wins and loses, but it was exciting football in terms of how we played and all the phases of the game. We were exciting for reasons I didn't want to be. But you guys were explosive with that trade that you made for Shaheed in the middle of the season, or right at the trade deadline, that all of a sudden supercharged your special teams. So I can't wait for next year, man. I think there's probably still moves to be made. Stephon Diggs is out there. Juwan Jennings is also out there. There's still, you know, free agents to be had and pieces to be, phases of the game to be shored up. But I still don't think the Rams have a solid, like, scary returner, in the punt or the kick game. I don't know, man. I just can't. Lakers season's over, and I'm just in that dead period and waiting for good fights to happen, which I got to say, aren't happening this weekend, unless, you know, you like the prospect game, but we'll get to that later.
1: Yeah, I definitely look at that, and, you know, I thought you were just going to keep going down a list of of just, I don't say troublesome wide receivers, if you will.
2: I didn't mention that.
1: You're right. I mean, Lord, I mean, could you find any more than Jennings and Diggs? But
2: Antonio Brown's still out there.
1: Yeah. Oh, no. Well, I think that door finally shut. Yeah, there you go. But no, I think it's interesting that you take a look at that, and I think the way the schedule and just kind of just figuring out when you were speaking about the Seahawks and the Rams is much like with the Seahawks and the 49ers a year ago. We ended up facing them in the final game of the year, which ended up being for the NFC West Championship, and maybe that is the route of the Rams and the Seahawks this year. The way we looked at it is that, okay, we got to go to San Francisco in Week 18. That's our chance to case the joint. What are we talking about? What's the joint? Oh, the site of the Super Bowl. Will we be doing the same thing in Week 18 this year as it's in SoFi, of course? So we'll that's going to be interesting. We'll, of course, keep that on our bulletin board material. But fun that now with everything all said and done, the schedule is there. Everybody knows their itinerary, when they're going to play, and what it's going to be as far as a prime time event. Now, of course, we can get to the message and the business of OTAs, and then eventually training camp, which of course opens up here in just a couple of months. But there's still a summer to get through, and we'll find out, of course, what does take place in regards to it. Any news in regards to the latest with the Los Angeles Lakers? Because this is shaping up to be, not only have we seen an exciting start to the conference finals in the NBA, but is this shaping up to be an off season of a lot of movement, and the Lakers with their roster situation are definitely right in the middle of this off season. So we say festivities.
2: Yeah, man. You know, I'll be honest. I checked out. You know, you kind of, when it's over, I don't like to linger in it for too long. I'll be back at it in a minute. But you know, I'm already been kind of picking through and somewhat running aground until like the Rams schedule came out on the Rams punditry stuff. I'm like, you know, I've got books to read and things to write, and I've been getting pulled in. So
1: let me ask it in this way, then.
2: Trying not to.
1: No, you're good. You're good, because Aaron Rodgers has just made it official today, I guess, you know, through answering questions with reporters, that this will be indeed his final season. He'll retire after the 2026 season. Is the thoughts from Laker fans in the wake of them, of course, being ousted and going into this offseason, is the thoughts that he will return to the Lakers, and will this indeed be his final season? What's the temperature in regards to him maybe having an award tour like Aaron Rodgers is expecting here in 2026?
2: From what a bit of radio I caught this week and last, it goes back and forth. You know, I also think like this media market is very smart, and you know, they know that this is going to be a topic for a minute, you know? Mm-hmm. So it's hard to tell, you know, what's real, what's not. I'm kind of waiting for the more, you know, Lakers connected print guys to mm-hmm. start saying something. And I haven't delved into that. So,
1: okay.
2: But for my thinking, you know, these guys are narcissists at that superstar level. You know, to be Tom Cruise, you gotta really want it more than anybody's ever wanted it. And I believe that, like, Aaron Rodgers is in that world, and LeBron is in that kind of realm. And so I just don't see him not giving himself the announced final season, the farewell tour. And, it's, you know, he's got to do things that other people have done in a completely different way. And so I imagine he's going to do that with the end of his career.
1: Interesting. We're talking with Gabriel Montoya here on Game Time Sports Talk, our boxing analyst, PED expert, our political and pop life pundit. He is a former contributor to Ring Magazine and a former co-host of Leave It in the Ring. So let me get to the politics and of course of this. And we see that for so many times that sports has transcended, if you will, politics and real life situations, and that's basically where we're at there with it. I kind of want your thoughts on the all roads lead to the South protest that happened over the weekend, and NAACP took a cue from, of course, D.L. Hughley, who you can hear on these stations weekday afternoons from 3 to 7 p.m. on the D.L. Hughley Show, and ESPN NFL analyst and former LSU Tiger and Super Bowl champion Ryan Clark, and their calls for a boycott of public institutions in states where they're weaponizing gerrymandering. And the NAACP launched their on Tuesday their Out of Bounds campaign, or boycott, which urges prospective black athletes, their families, alumni, and fans to withhold athletic and financial support from major public universities in states that have moved to limit, weaken, or erase black voting representation. We know that the NAACP is among groups responding to the wave of gerrymandering in the aftermath of the Supreme Court ruling that basically winnowed a key provision in the Voting Rights Act of 1965. And the campaign calls out these states. It's a growing list right now because basically you've seen a lot of cut and paste with this tactic here in the last month or so. Alabama, Florida, Georgia, Louisiana, Mississippi, Texas, and a state you're familiar with, and South Carolina. I'm still looking for Tennessee on this list to be there. But again, like I said, it's a fluid list, and it keeps growing. And the urging is for athletic programs of those states of flagship universities that are especially relying on black athletic talent and should protect black political interests. Your thoughts on this strategy, if you think that it'll work, if it's loud enough, if you think it's going to grow and get louder, and where do you think that this, if this is going to be an effective dragnet, how far do you expand it?
2: I think it's beautiful. I think they're all on the right side of history. You know, the greatest lie told in U.S. history books is that the Civil War ended. It never did. These people, from the Supreme Court justices, John Roberts has made it his mission to undo the Civil Rights Act, and he's shown that that's his mission through his actions every step of the way. From before he was on the bench to now, that he's wearing the permanent black robes, which might as well be white. We live in a capitalist society, and the more they chip away at the actual, the voting booth vote, the more you've got to punch people in the wallet and change the balance of power. The GOP and this MAGA project, all the coalitions that make it up have shown their white supremacist ways. And there's no getting the racism back into Tommy Tuberville. So you're going to have to do things to, figure it out in a way to change the paradigm. I mean, this could have massive ripple effects. If all the black athletes just start flooding places that don't support this and aren't, is there room for all of them? In places that are not on that list, states that are not on that list. That's a great question. How does that change the dynamics of, say just college sports in general, which is a pipeline to professional sports, and how will that change professional sports? We've already seen a huge change in college football with, athletes being able to get paid. And you have said like professional college athletes or like semi pros, and guys that are going to college for like 6 years. I think the Rams may have drafted a guy that is closer to 30 this year. A lineman who played for a bunch of different schools. So I'm curious what it'll do. How to change the shape of things, and a lot of these guys, might have to start thinking twice about this. Or they dig in. I mean, it seems like, this regime, the Trump administration, is a culmination of a lot of things. And they're really going for it in his presidency, from dismantling the administrative state, stealing money, trying to create, constantly suing the government, while being the president. All these things are designed to kind of destroy and reshape America, create, I think, a giant underclass. That's why he doesn't care about anybody's financial situation with this war, because he's doing well. His sons came with him to China, to make deals. This is all, part of that. So absolutely, I think any time you can, as the Strait of Hormuz has taught us, attack, U.S. Imperialism, colonialism, however you want to call it, racism, which is the root of this country, anytime you can attack it financially, you should do so.
1: I agree. I think what Stephen Gaither says, you can't celebrate tradition and then run from history. You can't sell the pageantry of the South and then pretend Southern politics do not matter.
2: Yep.
1: And looking at it and that through that scope, and I think it's interesting. And let's not forget, college athletics is really ballooned in their capitalism over the last 5 years with the advent of NIL, or should we say the allowment of NIL, finally name, image, and likeness. And you also take a look at the transfer portal and the movement, basically the wild, wild west of free agency that happens. You just talked about it. And, these players switching schools. So it's not just the recruits. It's those who are in the transfer portal considering where to go to. And I think what's very interesting is that, number one, it can definitely be affected because I don't think that it's a conference-wide thing other than this, is that this is a tool that competing schools within the conferences that do not have these political situations can use to bolster their rosters, and especially in as far as college football and basketball is concerned, because those are the primarily money-making, should we say, revenue-generating sports, which pretty much controls 90%, if not above, financial interests in each of these athletic departments. So when we take a look at it and look at it from a whole, so now, I don't even think that it just stops with these athletes, and you're putting a lot on their plate as far as decision making and using their power where they can. Some and especially this is where we'll find out whether the younger generation, whether they are running from politics or they can. Compartmentalize politics with their playing or their professional careers. And I think that they in some ways need to be chained, especially to make a change. But, for that to happen, when you take a look at that, it's not just them. You're talking about their families who not necessarily, they don't have leverage in that situation. You're talking about their way of life, their way of living, their lifestyles, their interests, their voting interests. When you take a look at fans and when you're asking them to buy merchandise, when you're asking them to, of course, at the ticket gates, when you're asking them just to even tune in and be part of the advertising revenue these schools and conferences make, depending on their television agreements or what time slot that they're placed in on these games. There's many different ways that people, and it's not just black folks, it's not just brown folks, it's everybody, I think, that needs to be involved. And if you do not agree in these type of tactics, then if you do not speak up, your silence basically makes you complicit.
2: Yeah, there's no question. And what is college? I say this as somebody who has a little bit of college, but not 4 years, but still, this phase of life, what is it for but to find out what kind of person you are, what kind of character, and begin forging that in the real world, out on your own, I think this is a great idea. Certainly, doing more than it appears like the Democrats are doing. They should be out in force talking about this every day. There should be commercials about it every day.
1: Well, Hakeem Jeffries did have a press conference in regards to it and seconding the NAACP's motion.
2: Well, that's something. But he's following their lead. Mm-hmm. As opposed to them following, creating a unified front and doing something on his own. There's a fiery leaders right now in opposition. It's meaningful. You need somebody out there calling out corruption every day for this. It's it's what we hired them for. It's oversight in large part. And every day, there's a new atrocity, a new low. I mean, this this whole, you know, 7-8 billion slush fund that Trump has created to pay off January Sixers and anybody else he feels has been slighted or needs a favor, I guess, is an abomination. It's an impeachable offense. And whether or not the Democrats have the votes to get it or not, they should talk about it every day, you know. And along with this, I mean, it's we shouldn't leave it to college athletes to do it, but I guess we got to get the vote out somehow. We got to get people mobilized somehow. There's so many, you know, different fronts being fought on. So I hope this gets a lot of young people in the game.
1: I agree. We'll see growth in, civil rights activists and protests that, against these redistricting plans and those to circumvent or even take away. I can't stress this enough, when talking about black Americans have only been allowed to vote in this country for only 61 years.
2: Yeah.
1: Okay, that's less than a lot of people's lifetime that's listening right now. And so when you look at it, I mean, you talk about it seems like a long time, but it's not a long time. And when you take a look at how history can repeat itself in a negative sense, this is where you're at. And in regards to this, before I move on, you were asking about those, having a united front. In the wake of this, the Congressional Black Caucus on Monday, before the NAACP got involved, they sent letters to commissioners of the SEC and the ACC Athletic Conferences, as well as NCAA President Charlie Baker, stating that its members will oppose the SCORE Act, a bill that standardizes athletes' contracting rights across the country, unless conference leaders oppose GOP-led redistricting efforts in states that include major conference members. I think that's the least you could do when you're talking about these publicly funded institutions, or PWIs, primarily white institutions. So it's going to be interesting. I'm interested to see what kind of noise will be made, how loud. Of course, like they said, a squeaky wheel doesn't get oiled, or does it? And so we'll find out if that'll be the case there moving forward. Gabe, I appreciate your thoughts on that. Go ahead.
2: I just, if the vote wasn't so important, they wouldn't always be trying to take
1: hello.
2: It.
1: Hello. Okay.
2: So, it's a game.
1: Absolutely right.
2: Yeah, because there's more of us. Our ideas and the things that we need are more popular than their electoral college wins. They don't win, this last time the popular vote, won't go down that road, but don't really trust the numbers. But there's more of us than there are of them. That's why they keep trying to narrow the margin of victory. So
1: let me get your thoughts. Gabriel Montoya here, our boxing analyst, PED expert. He also is our political and pop life pundit, as you can hear. But I want to hear your thoughts of Inside the Ring, the Sweet Science of the Squared Circle. You're a former contributor of Ring Magazine. I'll just bring it back there home to Los Angeles. And there was an interesting confrontation that took place that now has banned one of the best fighters, pound for pound, gender for gender, in the history of the sport. And I'm talking about Clarissa Shields. Apparently, she's been banned from all future events after a physical altercation with Unified Women's Junior Lightweight Champion Alicia Baumgardner over the weekend. This apparently happened there at the Intuit Dome there in Los Angeles. There's been, a war of words over the last couple years between the two. Just to talk about, for those who aren't familiar with it, because you're seeing different boxing promotions, whether it be, Zuffa, you talk about also now MVP, in addition to, other, the regular sanction boxing federations. Tell those who, of course, are involved with Most Valuable Promotions what happened in this, and what do you see that the ramifications may be?
2: This is at the MMA show that Jake Paul's MVP put on this past weekend, which, the main event was Gina Carano versus Ronda Rousey. two people who had neither of whom had fought in a very long time.
0: Mm-hmm.
2: I think it was 9 years for Rousey and like 17 for Carano, who boasted that she'd lost 100 pounds in the last 2 years, which is, you know, not a great sign for how the fight was going to go. I'm happy that she's got her health back, but and didn't lose too much of it in the fight because it was 17 seconds.
0: Mm-hmm.
2: I didn't watch the you know, I saw that clip and really don't care to support Jake Paul. But afterwards in the VIP section or during the proceedings, Alicia Baumgartner, who's a much smaller fighter than Clarissa Shields, and you know, got into it. Clarissa fights at, you know, heavyweight, and Alicia Baumgartner, I believe, is like in a featherweight. No,
0: she's a lightweight champion. Junior
2: she's a lightweight champion.
0: Yeah,
2: super featherweight.
0: Yeah,
2: 130. So, but you know, walking around, these are people that know how to handle themselves. That are probably, you know, still she's much smaller. And I saw some of what they said to each other, but it seemed like Clarissa Shields was just showing up going, well, here I am. You talk a lot online, Abby.
0: Mm-hmm.
2: What do you got to say in person? Which, you know, I can totally understand. It's just, you know, it is what it is. I've done it to people, and I've had people do it to me.
0: Mm-hmm.
2: And it's just like, hey, man, you know, to me, I don't believe in the whole, this is real life and that's virtual life. I've always felt like you're speaking at me in a different way. The same as you, if you texted me this, if you're tweeting this at me. And so, you know, Shields ended up like, it was kind of like cut, not, at least the angle I saw, I couldn't see where the slap landed, but it seemed like Shields slapped Baumgartner. I don't think in the face, but like,
0: yeah, it looked like slapped her hand away.
2: Yeah. And that's what one of the reports said, certainly. And people made a big deal out of it, and MVP certainly capitalized on it by banning Shields. There's some reports that said they'd been trying to sign Shields to rebuff them.
0: Mm-hmm.
2: So, you know, I think she's had a fine career on her own. She doesn't need Jake Paul to glom on and clout chase, you know, off of her. I think she sees him.
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2: Kelsey, it wasn't the best card. Like Nate Diaz gassing for the first time in his career. Just, you know, Jake is a guy that to be a fight promoter, and you know, it's tough because you've got Zuffa on one side, you got Top Rank, Golden Boy, and Matchroom, and you're trying to enter into this world, and MMA probably even harder, and you know, you don't probably have a lot of money to just, you know, burn. You know if you're Jake Paul. And so it's hard. What you do, all promoters that are starting out do, is you take faded names and try to like get a couple more fights out of them, and you really don't care about their health because they probably shouldn't be fighting at this place. But it's really more about you, the promoter, than it is about them. And you know, we think about the fights that Jake Paul has had on Netflix, who's in this game and put this fight on, and it's not great, man. It doesn't really put us in the best light, in my opinion.
0: Hmm.
2: I don't think there's a real boxing guy at Netflix. You know, maybe somebody that watches MMA, but, you know, this is not how you do it. This isn't Boxing After Dark.
0: No.
2: Or, you know, or even early UFC. But even then, there wasn't like, you know, we all knew who was going to win this Carano-Rousey fight. Like, it's just, you don't put somebody in there that in a main event who hasn't fought in 17 years, who wasn't that great to begin with, if you want to be honest.
0: Yeah.
2: You know? It is what it is. But, yeah, thanks, Jake.
0: Good job, yeah, good. Another good one there for it. Alexander Usyk is the main event this weekend. Dave, go ahead and give the Game Timers your handle so they know where to follow you. And is that the main radar for boxing fans this Memorial Day weekend?
2: Yeah, man. Well, you got a Golden Boy show on DAZN on Friday, May 22nd at the SAP Center or SAP Center in San Jose, California, where I'm from, where I'm born. Amari Jones versus Vincenzo Gualtieri. Middleweight. I probably said that more Mexican than he's actually Italian. He's a former title holder. I think they call him Vinny Walnuts on Bad Left Hook. So there's some background on him. But Amari Jones is a nice middleweight prospect a big kid. You know, he's 6 foot, 24 years of age. And he's a right-hander. He's out of Oakland, but he fights out of Vegas now. He's 16-0 with 14 knockouts. So, you know, I expect him to do well against Vinny Walnuts. But then, you know, the next night you've got, and there's a few other good cards, you know, fights on that card. Golden Boy always puts, you know, action fights together. John Scrappy Ramirez versus Lucas Fernandez. Robin Safar versus Yomil Peralta. Cruiserweights and super flyweights in action. But also Saturday from DAZN. If you've got DAZN Ultimate, you get this fight, but you can get it on pay-per-view if that's your jam. From the Pyramids of Giza in Giza, Egypt. Oleksandr Usyk, the heavyweight title holder, he's actually the heavyweight champ, but he's only putting up the WBC title against Rico Verhoeven, the king of kickboxing. Apparently, you know, a legend in that game. It's not my particular game, but he's, I think, 1-0 as a heavyweight boxer, and they'll be fighting for that title. You got Frank Sanchez versus Richard Torres Jr., a top-ranked prospect for IBF Eliminator, and a couple other, three other fights. Hamza Shiraz, I just butchered that guy's name, versus Alam Begic, super middleweight. Shiraz is a rising star, and they're fighting for a vacant WBO title at 168. And Mizuki Huruta versus Mai Solomon, super flyweights in action for Huruta's WBO title. That rounds out that card. And so you've got two action fight, you know, cards. It's kind of a weird fight for Usyk, but he's earned, you know, I guess his kind of crossover match. He's very excited, and, you know, he'll be fighting in front of the Pyramids of Giza. So what could be better except for, you know, a good matchup?
0: Yeah.
2: So those are your fights. You can catch me at Gabriel_Montoya on Twitter and the Gabriel Montoya on the gram.
0: There he is, Gabriel Montoya, our boxing analyst, PED expert, political pop live pundit. He is a former co-host of Leave It in the Ring and former contributor to Ring Magazine. He joins us every Wednesday at 1:30 here on Game Time Sports Talk. We appreciate it. Enjoy the holiday weekend, and we'll talk with you next week.
2: All right, my friends. Be well. Peace. Enjoy the fight.
0: Amen. Gabriel Montoya checking in and out here on the realest sports talk show in the Northwest. 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

0: 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Of course, dealing with the What's Up Sports Hour, but before we get there, definitely would like to, of course, invite you one last time as a last call for your nominations for the Best of the Best Northwest Community Choice Awards. 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The votes will begin in June. Y'all know what time it is.
1: 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And now, the What's Up Sports Hour with Washington Husky basketball legend Donald Watts. Here's your host, JB.
0: If you're looking to sponsor an aspiring hooper or get your son and daughter involved for the summer sessions, now's that time to log on to thewattsfoundation.org or wattsbasketball.com to work with Donald Watts and his super staff to take their games on and off the court to the next level. And here to talk about that and much, much more in the world of sports and beyond is University of Washington Husky basketball legend himself, Mr. Donald Watts. What's up?
2: Whoosh. What's good, man? What's good?
0: It's good, brother. All in the hood, you know, here on this Wednesday, pre-Memorial Day weekend. Yeah, you sound great. Hope everything's good on your end.
2: Yeah, everything's good, man. Had a fantastic trip back home to Alabama, hanging out with moms and grandma. It was awesome. Just got a little, you know, time, reprieve. Had the opportunity, you know, to just be with family. I got a huge family down there, man. And, you know, since Pop's passed, don't really have family up here. Mm-hmm. So getting down there and spending that, what was supposed to be a couple days, it turned into about a week. That almost turned into 2 weeks or a month.
0: Hear that.
2: My boy, Lester Towns.
0: Okay.
2: He had called me about 3 weeks ago and said he was coming to town, and I hadn't seen him in a while. And so I got the text message from him. He's like, I'll get in town Friday at 6. And I was like, oh, that's my call. I got to get home.
0: Yeah, there you go.
2: So I took the opportunity to get caught up on some of the, like, administrative business stuff that I need to set the mood and the tone for upcoming summer camp and beyond, and really just, you know, so busy in the weeds of the business and working it, having that time to kind of step away and set that foundation and just like the vision. Went to a coffee shop on Monday morning and was like, man, we got to create the most powerful camp experience in the world.

0: what does that look like, right? And just start talking to my staff about that. So really excited about this upcoming camp season where this summer, where we're going to be, you know, taking kids at a young age and just getting them connected to the fundamentals of success, the fundamentals of mental health, and, you know, the fundamentals of connecting with each other in a positive way, disguised as dribbling and shooting drills. And so that they are motivated, they leave camp motivated to be the best people that they can be.
1: Yeah.
0: Going forward with basketball as an expression of that. So really excited about that, you know, really excited about, you know, really pushing my coaches, pushing myself to really pour into each and every kid who walks through the doors with that in mind. So, it's, you know, it was good, man.
1: I love it. I love it. And keep that in mind, though, your trip to the South, because all roads lead to the South, and there's a couple topics that we're going to definitely broach here in the Wise Up Sports.
0: It's an interesting place, man.
1: Oh, yeah.
0: It's an interesting place.
1: Yes, and especially here in May of 2026. But before we get there, the 2026 season, I gave you a little bit of reprieve last week. We touched on some different things, but now that we're at the 50-game mark, I got to talk about your neighbors. And I really start to wonder what's happening behind them doors there at T-Mobile and really behind the clubhouse and things of that nature. You got a call up here, and we got some indecisions being made there. And when you have expectations on this season that have World Series or bust labeled on them, 4 games under .500, 50 games into the 162-game schedule, does not look good. But it is still early, but as they say, it's getting early late, or it's getting late early. What are your thoughts of the Seattle Mariners at this point in time?
0: I'm not as down on them as most of us are right now. I'm not in the panic button space. And I hear a lot of people, you know, talking about, you know, firing Dan Wilson and, you know, this, and this, and all of this stuff. And I think they're searching. I think that they are, I mean, obviously, like, one of their key cogs hasn't had the type of impact that he had last year, which is Cal Raleigh. He's been hurt. You know, slow start, started to pick it up. So, I mean, that's a thing. The pitching, there's been some good and some not so good, so they're tweaking, trying to figure that thing out. And, you know, I think last night for a lot of people, the way that went was like, what the heck?
1: It's called the piggyback start.
0: Yeah. From a fan perspective, I get it. Losing a game in that way and the decisions that are made or whatever, but and from the standpoint of a single game. But I think from the standpoint of trying to take a unique situation and make it an advantage and figuring out how to work that thing, I think there might be one or two more, you know, or maybe three more kind of bumps in the road with that. But if it's something that they can get figured out and dialed in, it could really be beneficial long term. And I think that the coaching staff, Dan Wilson, has to be thinking about it in terms of that. They're thinking about it in a much longer term approach than, you know, what a fan would be. And you know, as a coach, you have a vision, and then you also have, you know, kind of some things that need to take place in order for that vision to come to fruition. And for a fan, it's painful watching that in a season with such high expectations. But the high expectations were created by, you know, Dan Wilson and the team.
1: Right.
0: They created those expectations.
1: Yep.
0: And so now they're trying to figure out how to take this group, some old, some new, and figure out how to find that magic and even beyond. And sometimes, when I'm working with a kid on his jump shot, the first steps, and we're in that process, they miss more to start for a little while, and they have to be okay with that. to get to the point where they get an automatic jump shot. It might not be what you're comfortable, the same way that you're comfortable shooting it, as an analogy. But once you get comfortable shooting it the right way, you're going to be much better. And in this situation, yeah, it's not a particularly right way, but it's a different way. But they're trying to find the best way for all the pieces and parts that they have. And they have some new parts and pieces to work into the fold. So, you know, I'm not ready to throw Dan Wilson, a guy who's played the game at a super high level for a long time, who has a different kind of feel for the game. You know, and it may be an instance where, you know, he's got to get back to trusting his gut, trusting himself, with the expectations and the data and all the things,
1: mm-hmm.
0: And lean on his feel. It really felt like last year, he was feeling his way through things and maybe did things that weren't, you know, just like typical. But it worked from the standpoint of it had us, you know, one out from a World Series. And so, for me, I'm going to continue to trust this process, and I think that he's earned the runway,
1: mm-hmm.
0: For us to sit back and watch it through the rest of the year, no matter how weird it looks at times.
1: Yeah, I think you're right. But room 112 is where the players dwell. 112 games left. We'll see what happens there with it. I think you make some fair points there. In regards to Dan Wilson, the manager, and questions that surround him. The main thing, you know, whether it be a manager, head coach, or what have you, is just to maximize the talent, you know, to optimize what you have and utilize it moving forward. And I think that they've made, you talked about playing the long game, per se, with this in a marathon of a season, not a sprint, and seeing how this pans out as you start to get into these summer months. They made two crucial decisions there last night in regards to not only the piggyback start with their starters. I've been asking you about Luis Castillo, who's been struggling, and what happens when Bryce Miller comes back. And so that's how they may approach it moving forward. Who knows if that's something that'll work for the long term. But while you have starting pitchers healthy and that effective, I guess that's spoil of riches that you have there in the process. My question, though, there is from the defensive standpoint, because the defense has been struggling along with the hitting, and I guess those are the three aspects of baseball when it comes down to it, that they brought up the young man Cole Emerson. He became, what, the 11th Mariner to have his first hit as a home run in franchise history. Ironic, that's the 50th season. And Mariners franchise history. But last night, when he did start his first two games at third base, last night he was at shortstop. Is that a sign of things to come in regards to J.P. Crawford?
0: Yeah, you know, it's hard to tell. They're tinkering,
1: mm-hmm.
0: right? And they're tinkering for a reason. And they're tinkering with a couple guys that you want to make sure that you honor and respect beyond winning or losing a game or two, right? And what I mean by that is, like with Louis, with Castillo, the way that you manage this situation and how you balance the respect of the player with the short-term versus long-term goals and objectives of the team and organization is important. As it relates to other players who are watching it. It's also important as it relates to getting as much as you can out of people who you are going to, whether they're on the other side of their career or not, on the downslope, or whether they've missed a step, or whether they're struggling in a moment. These are people you're going to have to depend on, that you've depended on, and that you're going to have to depend on at some point going down the stretch of this season. And so it needs to be handled and managed as such. And I think that they're definitely, you know, tinkering to see you know, what if a fire can be lit, you know, right? Like, and if these guys who have been here before need, you know, some rest or some motivation or whatever it is to get to their best level, or if they're past their best level and it's time to bring on guys and move them to other roles, but other roles where you're going to need them to embrace and be productive in. And so there's a little bit of a, it can go one way or another, and I sound a little bit like a broken record, but I just, you know, it goes back to they're trying to find something. It's not the exact same, right? And they're trying to find that rhythm that is going to allow them to take off. And the great news at this standpoint is if and when they find it, they're not too far behind.
1: They're
0: really in contact right now, more than they have been in the past seasons when they've made playoff runs. So I think that's something that needs to be kind of tempered with our expectations as well. We can look at the four games under 500, but if you look at where they're at in this place, and I don't have the math, I'm not looking at the schedule, but it feels to me like they're much closer to winning the division than they have been in past years, with the exception of what last year.
1: And that's the caveat there with the D. I think that you make a great point right there. Is that if you, I asked KB late last week, early this week, in regards to it. Maybe it was last week when we got the quarter poll. You know, are you grading? Is this pass fail? Are you grading on a curve, or are you just straight up? How are we grading this thing? And you got to grade on a curve because when you take a look at it, in the scope of things, you're only two games out. Even though you're four games back of 500, you're only two games back of the A's at in first place at 500. You look at across the American League, and really everybody is still in it because you haven't seen this much parity. I mean, it's historic what we're seeing from a baseball perspective with everybody being in it. It's going to make for an interesting trade deadline and who the buyers and the sellers are. So it'll be interesting to see, of course, what does happen out there moving forward. But you're right, tinkering is the method. Maybe they do find a formula moving forward. We're here for it, and we'll see, of course, what comes out of it here at airtime here on the What's Up Sports Hour. The Mariners are up 2-1 on the White Sox with one out in the top of the fifth. So we'll see if they can go ahead and get the rubber match from the White Sox before they get on the road. We're, of course, here on the What's Up Sports Hour. 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Now, you got we talked transfer portals last week. You talked about your travels over the last week, and all roads lead to the South. Interesting. There was a protest called that over this past weekend across the nation and really across the Southeast. And I know that you are currently immersed in a transfer portal situation, and we've known for, it seems, many generations, even though it hasn't been that long, we've seen social justice and protests transcend sports, and where athletes have had to use their power to make change on, of course, say, a mainstream line. It's crazy to even think that Black Americans have only had the power to vote for only 61 years, since 1965 of the Voting Rights Act. And now, of course, with the weaponization of gerrymandering happening really in the Southeast, and the political climate here across the country, there's a call more for action of athletes. And we've seen this from time to time. We can go back as recently as earlier this decade with the 2020 protests and riots. We've seen things happen even just after you were out of school with the I-200 protests. We see it goes even back to the civil rights movement, which your father, of course, through, and we've talked about here on the show. But with the current climate, where the weaponization of gerrymandering is happening across southern states, the NAACP got in line with folks such as the likes of D.L. Hughley and the likes of Ryan Clark, who is a Super Bowl champion and a current NFL analyst for ESPN, and their thoughts of that athletes and need to look at, and maybe even a broader perspective, look at boycotting those states who, of course, enable or are complicit with gerrymandering and trying to take away a key provision in the Voting Rights Act of 1965. And so the NAACP on Tuesday launched the Out of Bounds campaign and boycott, which has urged prospective black athletes, their families, alumni, and fans to withhold athletic and financial support from major public universities in states that have moved to limit or weaken or erase black voting representation. So the civil rights activists have mobilized across the South to protest redistricting plans by Republican state legislatures that are eliminating majority black congressional districts. After the high court's ruling, the Supreme Court did rule that it winnowed a key provision in the Voting Rights Act. And so now the NAACP's campaign, the Out of Bounds campaign, has called out specific states, and it's a growing list, D, right now. A state that you just came from in Alabama, Florida, Georgia, Louisiana, Mississippi, Texas, South Carolina, Tennessee, and it may change even tomorrow or even over the weekend before we have our next WhatsApp Sports Hour. So the thoughts that that this can make a in a capitalistic society that the bottom line is the dollar and it could move things, just your overall thoughts, not only on the history of athletes getting involved in social justice and reform and in the political process, and currently right now in the climate that we're in, do you believe that this is making enough noise, or is loud enough, and especially what we're hearing from Capitol Hill and beyond there in Washington, and what's going on, that this can make a huge difference here in a midterm election year?
0: It's an interesting dynamic, just obviously from a historical standpoint. You know, sports has the power to create change. I definitely, you know, there have been athletes who have made it their mission. That were, you know, you talk about Kaepernick, you talk about Ali, you know, Jackie Robinson. Mm-hmm. The list goes on and on of, like, I want to say individual athletes, because there's more than just individuals as athletes who were a part of those movements, but they were definitely individuals who stood out in that process. In this situation, I definitely think the black athlete has the power to do it. Organizing them, their families, them, like, understanding and making the sacrifice at the age that they're at, with the numbers that they have, like the opportunities that are available, I think it's a really difficult ask. Not that it's not a valuable ask, but I mean, in the amount of black athletes available to the South, it really would take a gallant effort in organizing, mm-hmm. right? And like, really, I mean, it's just, you said it, right? In today's capitalistic society, mm-hmm. and not that the society wasn't capitalistic before,
1: right?
0: But I definitely think, the bus boycotts, mm-hmm. right? Like, there was a lot that went into, it was the lunch sit-ins. There were a lot that went into those things organizationally, and it was, you know, they were confined to spaces mm-hmm. where, like, organizing and implementing and doing the symbolic thing and creating the, you know, active non-participation, essentially, and affecting the capitalist, affecting the money, mm-hmm. Was something that definitely, you know, and I wasn't in the middle of that, right? My parents were.
1: Mm-hmm.
0: And I don't want to say it was easy, because that's not at all what it was or what I'm trying to say. But getting the community together mm-hmm. and behind something during those times
1: was easier.
0: Feels like it was easier than now, even though, yeah, there's social media, even though there's, you know, like there's the ability to reach and get a message out is a lot easier. But to get people to buy in and sacrifice and understand what the consequence is, right? Like, my fear in this and in this time, in this era, is like, we're removed from the actual consequence because of the sacrifices that other people made. And my fear is that, and my feeling, not even my fear, is that type of movement and that type of structure and that type of togetherness, it won't happen until we once again feel the consequence.
1: Mm-hmm.
0: Right? Like, from where we stand right now, where we have our comforts and we're getting our money and we're getting, you know, like, it like, are we going to, as a community, really come together and move from this standpoint, or are they going to have to squeeze us tighter and squeeze, you know, and to where we really see what the consequence of this is, and we're really reminded, you know, that, you know, again is a thing, right? Like, and it's really looking that way. But I haven't gone without. But when this next generation actually sees what it's like to go without and to lose that power, and, you know, I think that is something that even before this, even myself as a young man whose, you know, family was in the middle of it,
1: mm-hmm.
0: Has the luxury of taking for granted, has had the luxury of taking it for granted. And I think we're still in that space.
1: Mm-hmm.
0: But when we lose that luxury, then I think action, unfortunately, you know, then I think, you know, people will get serious enough to say, hey, man, you keep your money. You know, if you're going to treat our communities and treat our people like this, we'll take it somewhere else.
1: Yeah. That's fair. When you talk about, I guess, widening the dragnet, because with every campaign, when you look at every movement, needs allies. And so you're not just asking the black athletes, you're not just asking black folks. You're also asking fans that see when a wrong is a wrong, and they have to stand up and have their voice or their dollars heard there as well. You talk about maybe, you know, especially in now in this era of name, image, and likeness, NIL, or the likes of course, of the transfer portal, the squeeze can be a lot swifter from a capitalistic standpoint. When you talk about how these schools, the schools that are being targeted, they generate over $1.5 billion annually. When you look at, you're talking about merchandise sales, when you're talking about, you know, ticket sales, when you're talking about even just viewership in regards to, you know, watching games on television and affecting the advertising dollar, that all definitely does add up. And you don't just ask the current athletes there. What about those, including like Ryan Clark, who, of course, has a degree from one of these universities that they're being talked about and speaks out and using his platform? What about those, you know, that are fellow alums of these schools who, and I'm sure you've heard the stories where folks that look like me and you, Donald, were not even allowed to walk across the campus unless you were an athlete, when it was, you know, good to have them there boys as part of your team and whatnot. That's the only time you were allowed to walk across those campuses at once upon a time. Those who have graduated, they use their voice and speak up. So you're right. If you don't, maybe, of course, you're in this this climate of so-called comfort because you have the luxury of having these rights, and until they feel the pinch, they won't react, and won't react as loud. But it's a very real thing. And you see, of course, different changes. You see assaults that are happening in regards to our citizen, our civic freedoms that are happening here in this country. And so, you know, we've had some hot summers before. I think that we might be, you know, on the verge of maybe one this upcoming summer. But how important do you think it is for even those with all the distractions and everything else that is happening, for those that don't feel the pinch, whether you're an athlete or not, to be civically engaged and serious in 2026?
0: I mean, it's important, man. It's super important. I look at and I think about the oversteps of the administration,
1: mm-hmm.
0: and you know, like what happened in Minnesota. Right, like,
1: right,
0: it like they're gonna push the envelope
1: mm-hmm.
0: to the max, and what happened in Minnesota created a situation where a lot of people who felt, you know, comfortable with how immigration enforcement was happening got uncomfortable when they saw the consequence and saw how far it's been taken and saw it in real time, and then it was not ignorable anymore, and then change happened. And so I just, you know, when you say hot summer, I think that's, you know, it's just, mm-hmm. I don't know, you know, what or how that looks like, but mm-hmm. but I do. It feels like it's gonna be, you know, it's gonna take. I'm not saying people dying or that, but it's mm-hmm. gonna take something that makes people wake up and be really, really, really, really uncomfortable with what they're witnessing and seeing, in order to activate,
1: yeah.
0: And really, you know, make the difference. And it's just, you know, it's an unfortunate part of the society that we live in, that there has to be such of that kind of elastic reaction.
1: Right.
0: You know, instead of just doing things the right way.
1: Yeah.
0: Right? Mm-hmm. Like, instead of just, hey, that's not right, let's fix it, mm-hmm. you know, or whatever. But I definitely think it's a situation and a circumstance where the pressure is going to be against us to a certain degree before there'll be an uprising.
1: Yeah.
0: You know, and I mean, obviously it starts with the suggestion and the conversation and you know, it's almost like it's not a negotiation from the standpoint of you're sitting at the table negotiating, but it's a negotiation from the standpoint of, you know, how things are going to unfold going forward, okay. Right? Like, this is what we're, you know, it's politics, bro.
1: Yeah.
0: But it's a undoing of, you know, generations of work and sacrifice. And you know, a transfer of, you know, of power, yeah. away from people in our communities who look like us in the South.
1: It is, and depending on what happens, of course, of not only just state to state, but from a federal standpoint, it could impact us all. So it's something to definitely keep an eye on and monitor. It's definitely out there. The temperature's getting turned up, and we'll see where it goes there from here. Speaking of the temperature being turned up, and I appreciate the conversation, my brother, there. Of course, dealing with that is something that we'll definitely have to, of course, monitor.
0: Man, you know forward. I have problems context switching. I need a nap now.
1: You know I'm good for one. Like, I got to keep it, make sure your temperature's right there, my man. Sometimes it can get heavy with it. But I'll tell you what is
0: with
1: heavy.
0: Nation, we going to be all right. We're going to be all right because of us, baby. We got to.
1: That's right. You know. We got us. So and do what you can. You know, look in the mirror. There's your leader. You know, to make a difference, whoever's listening. Don't wait for others to activate. You be the one to motivate. Let me ask you this in regards to hot and heavy and where we're at. Could we have had a better start to the conference finals? The NBA's version of the Final Four, my man. I thought about you in regards, you know, especially after SGA picked up his back-to-back MVP award. And we know that the Thunder are the reigning champs, but the response from Victor Wembanyama, because y'all follow D, Donald Watts, at Donald Watts 24, wherever you have your social media platform. I was looking at one of your drills, and I've seen it from time to time, and those that are either familiar with it or need to get familiar with it, go ahead and log in and make sure you register your kid to go through it. You talk about those contact drills, and me and KB were having a conversation about that the other day and how to absorb the contact and not just take it and things of that nature. I thought about Victor Wembanyama because that's exactly what he was doing in the paint, in the key, what Oklahoma City was trying to do with him, what Minnesota tried to do with him in the previous round. And he had an historic night. Maybe you can talk about the times you could count, maybe one or two hands, where you've seen that type of performance in a playoff game of that magnitude. It was historic. We've known what kind of talent he is. We're seeing in real time him come. But if we're going to take the double overtime to defeat the Thunder, is interesting. I'm buckled up, ready for game number two tonight. And then, of course, that historic comeback by the New York Knicks last night at Madison Square Garden against the Cavaliers. Where are you at, man, with what we've seen? If game one is any indication of what we're in for, it's going to be a hell of a climax to a very, very roller coastery NBA season.
0: Yeah, man. I mean, Victor, obviously, the size.
1: mm-hmm.
0: And then there's the skill set, but I think what he's showing, two things that he's showing in this playoffs. One is he has the fire.
1: Yep. Temperament.
0: Oh, he's got the fire.
1: Yeah.
0: He's not playing no games out there. So one, he has the fire. And then two, he has the desire to find the answers to the test. Mm-hmm. So when they game plan or they say, okay, we're going to play him physically or whatever, he accepts that. And then he evolves from that. Like he's understanding that, okay, this is how you're going to play me. Okay, this is how I'm going to attack it and approach it. And when Minnesota started talking that trash about getting under his skin, mm-hmm. and, you know, playing him physical and getting under his skin, and, you know, he got ejected, he came back, and every time they bumped him, every time they pushed him, every time they talked trash to him, he was clapping in their face, like, mm-hmm. bring it on, bring it, not going to fall for that again.
1: Love it.
0: You know? And that is a character of an athlete that is going to allow him to maximize.
1: Yep.
0: And when you say 7'4",
1: yep,
0: skilled, getting stronger with that type of fire, and then you say maximize, that's some scary, spooky stuff.
1: Yes, it is.
0: Yeah, like that's. I mean, the series. I'm so looking forward to OKC's answer. You know, we talked about it before, but the NBA regular season games versus these playoff games versus how the refs are calling it.
1: Yep.
0: The physicality and the whole. I mean, it's completely different game.
1: Yep.
0: And this Final Four. The Cleveland New York game, it's gonna be good series, man. It's good mm-hmm. basketball, and I feel like OKC. I feel like in a way, this generation is gonna. I don't want to say save the NBA like it was going anywhere, but like the brand of basketball that's being played is going to take the game to a whole new level, but almost back to the 90s. Where, you know, you're running 7-8 deep. Everybody, you know, your guys on these teams that are still left, they're masters in their role,
1: yeah.
0: Right? Like, they're not standing around with the exception of New York Knicks and Brunson.
1: Yeah. Right?
0: No, but even then, you know, there's just an efficiency and there's playmaking and like, it really feels like the days of having a guy and standing around, and that's where Cleveland got in trouble. Right, Cleveland has a couple ways that they play. They pop the ball around, or they can get into some one-on-one situations. And they got, you know, the ball starts sticking, and you know they had a historic meltdown as a result of it. But these teams that are young, you talk about OKC, you talk about San Antonio. They're here. They're going to be here. They're playing away, and everybody else in the league has to gear up to try to beat them.
1: Yeah.
0: And in order to do that, I'm sorry. I don't think Luka makes that much of a difference for the Lakers in that series.
1: I agree.
0: You know, and so, and if you're playing a San Antonio, or if you're playing a OKC, so if you're talking about getting to the Western Conference Finals in upcoming years, you better have some dudes.
1: Mm-hmm.
0: And you better be playing in a way where all those dudes are included. Because OKC will run out 7 or 8 guys that will make the plays to beat you on a given night.
1: Yeah.
0: And they all support each other in doing that.
1: Yeah.
0: And you talk about a San Antonio team that's young,
1: hungry.
0: And hungry and high level
1: yep.
0: basketball.
1: Yep.
0: High level approach. You know, you take a De'Aaron Fox out of the game and go win one.
1: Right. Now that might be the key. That's the key adjustment. Does he play tonight and how that changes things, right?
0: Right. you know. So it's fun, man. It's exciting.
1: Yeah.
0: You know, there were a couple years where during this time of the year, you know, we were talking WNBA.
1: Yeah, that's true, right?
0: You were like, yeah, yeah, like it was like, because this wasn't that interesting.
1: No, it wasn't popping like this.
0: You know what I'm saying?
1: Yep.
0: Like I don't forget nothing now. Some things, but
1: there you go. See, I do those. I do the brain exercises working now. Yeah.
0: No, but it's fun. It's exciting, man. I love the way they're playing the game. I love the way they're competing, and I'm just excited to see, you know, what happens. I love to see, you know, Mitch over there.
1: Yeah.
0: He, you know, Coach Pop.
1: Yep.
0: He had time after time after time again when jobs opened up, you know, and he was in line to go get one. You know, Coach Pop told him, stay right here, you know. So he was kind of handpicked for that position.
1: Yeah.
0: And he's showing, you know, with a young team and a young core, the conversations you hear him having on the sideline, as well as kind of the fire, you know, he's flexing like, hey,
1: mm-hmm.
0: come on.
1: Mm-hmm.
0: And you love to see it, man. Yeah. You love to see it.
1: You love it. Absolutely love it. And I'm here for it. You here for it. I think we're all here for it. Should be interesting, to say the least, what happens here from there. Are we looking at, when we talk about Victor Wembanyama and the talent and his emergence during this this playoffs? And I know he's got a little bit of hardware. There's a lot more hardware that's out there. Is it safe to say that he's the most impactful player in the league, if not the best player in the league right now?
0: It's definitely safe to say he's the most impactful player in the league.
1: Okay.
0: I mean, you take, you know, a San Antonio franchise that is under, you know, the average is under 25 years old.
1: Yeah.
0: What is he, 22 or something?
1: 22.
0: You know, and the guys that he's on the court around, I mean, these dudes could be playing college basketball right now.
1: We got shirts older than him.
0: For real. I'm looking at a couple right now.
1: Right now, right? Hey, got to keep him in shape, though. Got to keep him in shape. There he is. My man, hey, enjoy these conference finals. I'm looking forward to it. Enjoy the holiday weekend. Welcome back to the Northwest. Of course, give a shout out to you and yours there at thewattsfoundation.org and wattsbasketball.com. 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So definitely enjoy it as we do every Wednesday at 2 p.m. Another Watts Up Sports Hour in the books. University of Washington Husky basketball legend Donald Watts with us. Another episode of Whoosh.
0: We out.
1: 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KBMS, we appreciate you for letting us be part of your afternoon, giving you an update. Bottom of the sixth, tied up, two apiece. Chicago White Sox, Seattle Mariners. Oh, Lord, we're going to see what's happening. There's one on, zero outs. We'll see what happens. We'll see what happens with the storm tonight. Of course, with the with Flage and company. Well, welcoming in the Connecticut Sun for the first of two games. Yes, a two-game set with the Sun, and of course a two-game set with the Mystics happening all over this Memorial Day weekend and week. So definitely keep an eye on them. And you know what we're looking forward to as far as hoop fans and NBA fans there as a whole. Game two of the Western Conference Finals going on tonight from the home of the champion, Oklahoma City Thunder. It's a 5:30 tip or game time there for that. How will, of course, Oklahoma City respond from the double overtime loss that they took at the hands of the San Antonio Spurs? Will they go back to San Antonio up 2-0 or split 1-1? We're definitely, of course, going to talk about that and much, much more when we have KB in the premise for another edition here of
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0: My name is DL.
1: What did you set this on, hell? You gotta make her say my name one time here.
0: My name is DL.
2: Ladies and gentlemen, put your hands together for DL Hughley.
1: It is the DL Hughley Show, your 2026 edition. We didn't really talk about this a lot yesterday, but of course there was another mass shooting at an Islamic center in San Diego. And you've heard nothing from the administration.
3: Nothing.
1: Primarily because it's all the things he disliked. It's in California. It is a. It was a Muslim Islamic school, and it was a shooting. So we try to pretend like those. It's clear that everybody doesn't have a president.
4: No, and they're not even hiding it.
1: They're not. And you know, it used to be a time when you could lean on media, but all of his corrupt cohorts own the media too.
4: Yeah, you don't hear about anything.
1: But even with all that, even with owning the media, even with owning the Supreme Court, even with owning the, you know, the Congress and the Senate, why haven't you done the things for your? If you can get 1.2, 1.6, 1.8 billion for the J6ers, how come you can't get everybody their $5,000, you know, Doge check?
3: I'm sorry.
1: From all the waste.
3: Why can't you give them their phone?
1: Yeah. Right. Right. Can't even give them their phone.
3: $5,000, you can't even give them their phone. No.
4: Why can't states get FEMA money? I mean, nobody's getting anything.
1: Mm-mm. Well, somebody gets something. Well, they're stripping this country down for parts. They are. The rich are stripping this country down for parts. And then they're getting that, like this, I live in L.A., we all live in Spencer Pratt, who, reality star who sold the pictures of the Olsen twins, you see he did that? Mm-hmm. He sold the pictures of the Olsen twins.
3: Spencer Pratt did?
1: Yep, look, yeah, Spencer Pratt.
3: I just remember him from the Hills, and I remember he was always drunk.
1: Yeah. Well, then, if he's always drunk, he should be the FBI director.
3: Oh, then there's that.
4: Wow.
1: We got a blind FBI director. We got Ebola and hantavirus coming. It's like God is trying to tell. You know when plagues keep popping up when you in office?
3: Yeah, you don't remember?
1: God is trying
3: to
1: tell.
3: Moses had to keep running.
4: Oh, he's showing you something.
3: Let go. Yeah. There's a lot going on in the world.
5: Trying to tell you something.
4: That's right. Yeah.
1: I don't understand how the NFL can have the Super Bowl in a state that has done roll back voters' rights like that, and I don't understand why black players would play in a place like that. I don't get it. Now, if you've already signed your contract or you already on your scholarship, I get it. But to go there now, knowing what happened, because when you first signed or when you first went, that wasn't the case. Now it is. All right, coming up, we got happy birthday to Busta Rhymes. Happy birthday to Cher. I'll never forget. What did we see her? We saw her 2 years, 3 years ago at the.
3: We saw Cher.
1: It was at Saks Fifth Avenue or something. She said, why don't you let your hair grow? Remember, you went there? Yeah, you were there.
3: I don't think I was there. If it was Cher, I'd have went crazy.
1: Yes, you were.
3: Cher? Yeah. Are you sure?
1: I know we
3: saw Marilyn Manson. Maybe you're confusing the two.
5: Wait a minute.
1: Hang on a minute.
3: I'm just saying.
1: We saw Marilyn Manson at a restaurant. We saw Cher.
3: Wait a second. We did see Cher.
1: Of course we did.
3: We did, but it wasn't sex.
1: It was sex.
3: Are you sure?
1: I'm not gonna wait. First off, you can't say we didn't see her. Then we did see her.
3: Yeah,
1: and then
3: that
1: it
3: was coming
1: sex.
3: Back to me.
1: No, it never left me. We saw the girl. She was like, happy birthday to Diamond from Cry Mob. Happy birthday to Naturi Notton. Happy birthday to Alan Maldonado from Blackish and the Last OG. Happy birthday to Enos Kanter. Happy birthday to Kevin Frazier. Happy birthday to Tony Goldwyn. President Fritz on Scandal. Happy birthday to Comfort Fadoki. So You Think You Can Dance. And happy birthday, posthumously, of course, to the one and only James Stewart. We got a great show lined up for you. Of course, Jasmine will tell us what's trending. I'm going to have a little note from the GED section right now.

That was SWV right here. Luxury meets legacy on One Voyage 2026. 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We're covering the day's top stories with what's trending. We're after T.I. It's the D.L.

0: Jazz my end up. Tell these good people what's trending.
1: You know, I don't really follow DaBaby too much. DaBaby, A Baby. I'm not quite sure which one this one
0: well,
1: is.
0: You abandoned the last one. So
1: I did. I did. No. It's not a joke. I'll be back. It's okay. But I did go back. I kept my promise.
0: Anything that got baby in it, I can't
1: that's
0: follow.
1: That's the most important thing is that I kept my promise.
2: I got to get my education.
1: It was 14 years later. Nobody's keeping track of that.
0: Right.
1: Anyway, he was on his way into like a club or something, and there was this guy who was standing outside of the venue that he was walking into, and he apparently had just gotten out of jail, and I guess he wanted to just kind of say, hey, DaBaby, you know, your music really got me through, and DaBaby wouldn't have it. He was like, move on. And so people
0: better
1: on
0: than
1: social,
0: shooting.
1: Yeah, that happens to chicks. Yeah. Just not,
0: no, baby shot a couple people.
1: Yeah, but not so much as girls get shot. Anyway, the point is, social media was kind of divided about how they felt about it, because some people thought that he should have at least stopped and acknowledged the young guy, considering he had just, you know, gotten out of jail or whatever. And other people were like, he doesn't owe a fan anything. He doesn't have to stop. I mean, that happens to you quite a bit. I guess
0: the baby done shot a couple, so it does beat the alternative.
3: Yeah,
0: better no shout out than just saying.
1: That's true. That's true. Anyway, finally trending, this whole Ebola outbreak has a lot of people nervous.
0: Why?
1: Right? Let me tell you why. Even though this has happened in the
0: RFK's
1: Congo,
0: on the case.
1: Right? They're saying a single infection in one place on the globe actually can easily spread to different parts of the world. And they say that, you know, a great example of that is COVID. And so people are quite nervous because who's at the helm of this thing right now?
0: Do you know
1: the guy who doesn't want vaccines and who says, you know, I mean, it's a pretty scary thing.
0: Elon Musk, who canceled U.S. aid. And part of U.S. aid was to stop these diseases and stop them there before they before they cropped up.
1: Mm-hmm.
0: They're so short-sighted and gutted everything that would protect us. And now this is the circumstance.
1: Including the Hansa virus. Remember those ship? They gutted that staff, that their responsibility was to make sure that everything was disinfected and cleaned and all of that, sanitized. Yeah, that didn't happen.
0: And they gutted it and lined their pockets. They are stripping this country for parts. They literally are. They're stripping this country for parts. If you look at the three men who are controlling, you know, from Pantier to Elon Musk, they're all South African. And he just expanded South Africans. I don't know why he expands that, why South Africans are coming through. The other ones left. They're like, I don't want this. Man, this ain't.
1: Yeah,
3: yeah, the ones that came left are leaving.
0: This ain't it.
3: Because they can't afford here.
0: No. Okay. So we got a little note from the GED section. That's up in 15 minutes. It's the D.L. Hughley Show.
4: Warning! Warning! D.L. Hughley may cause uncontrollable laughter. 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
1: Let's hurry up and get this show on the road. 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
0: Samia.
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3: 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Don't do that.
0: It's
3: a pause.
0: It's the D.L. 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

0: She's smart. 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
1: Air travelers out of Boston may soon clear security long before they actually arrive at the airport. Starting June 1st, some morning passengers on Delta and JetBlue can opt to be screened at a new off-site facility in Framingham, about 25 miles from Logan Airport, and then take a shuttle that will drop them off beyond the security area. Now, this is just a pilot trial that they're rolling out. They're dubbing it Straight to Gate, and it costs about $9 each way. That's a little scary. I mean, they say that the shuttle is supposed to be secure, so I guess once you get past security, they know you don't have anything. You hop on the shuttle and you get back to the airport.
2: Ain't like you can stop and tell the shuttle, hey, stop over here real quick.
1: Right,
2: I need to
1: right,
2: run
1: I
2: in there and
1: pick
2: get something.
1: Up.
2: None of that. None of that. If they don't do that, we might be all right.
3: All for $9.
1: for $9. That's right. Anyway, a new AI tool named Sybil has proven to be very
2: not our
1: accurate.
2: Sybil. It's not our Sybil. It's not our
1: Sybil. She can do this too. She can predict whether a non-smoker will develop lung cancer based on the analysis of a single low-dose chest CT scan. Now, lung cancer rates among non-smokers is rising, especially in young East Asian women. And so scientists are saying this new find is promising.
2: Okay. Yeah, everything bad is rising.
1: Yeah. I don't have a low-dose CT scan. Really? Is there such thing as a low-dose? I mean,
3: You'll find out.
1: Yeah.
3: We volunteer you, Jazz.
1: No, thank you. No, thank you.
4: The question we're asking, a man, his wife was getting jumped by five other women, and her husband jumped in and started hitting the women with vicious punches to protect his wife. I heard this guy, he said, my hands are bisexual. Anybody can get them. he said, these hands are bisexual. Everybody can get it. But here's a little of what went on.
5: He's fighting girls. What the f***? Dude, he beat the out of her.
4: Do you think he did the right thing, or you think he should go to jail for hitting women? I think if somebody is jamming somebody, it's not a fair fight, and five people are jumping on somebody, a woman you love, I think you got to do whatever you got to do to make sure that she's
1: safe. I think those five balance out the gender.
4: Yes.
1: And let me tell you something. You know what would have gone really wrong?
4: Right.
1: Is that if he had stood on the sideline and done nothing, and then he got to go home with her.
4: Yeah. Mm. Well, first,
1: she would have made it, you know, it's going to be a problem
4: later. After she get out of intensive care, I'm just saying.
1: Yes, that's going to make
4: it
1: worse.
4: Yes. First of all, why are five people jumping on your wife? What are you
1: doing
4: with five people jumping on your wife?
1: I don't know.
4: So what do you think? You think he was wrong, or you think he did the right thing? 877-242-2426.
1: Also hit us up on Twitter at D.O. 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
4: 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It's The D.O. Hughley Show.
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2: And

0: So this is the scenario. Man intervenes as his wife getting jumped by five people and he started mollywhopping people.
1: Yeah.
0: He said, these hands are bisexual. Anybody can get them.
2: He's fighting girls. What the f***? Dude, he beat the out of her.
0: Do you think he was wrong for interceding and hitting women? We're going to our social media platform. What do they say out there, Special K?
3: So we got Daquan from Chicago.
0: Oh, you know he going to hit her. Daquan.
3: Daquan. And Daquan said, that's equality.
0: Yeah.
3: Daquan
0: done had a woman or two visit the shelter. I know that.
4: Daquan, when he's not rushing the quarterback, he's at home. Yeah. Out of headaches.
0: You do. Yes, Daquan, man. You're going to leave here. You'll leave here with a mouthful of chiclets messing with Daquan.
3: His nickname is Oops.
0: So the question we're asking, do you think that a man who interceded, five women were jumping on his wife, he let them have it? Do you think that he was wrong, or do you think that he did the right thing? 877-242-2426. More of your calls are coming up. It's the D.L. Hughley Show.
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0: It is the D.L. Hughley Show, your 2025 edition. So a man intercedes on behalf of his wife. She's getting jumped by five people.
1: He's fighting girls.
2: What the f***?
1: Dude, he beat the out of her.
0: Well, some people think that the husband should go to jail for hitting women. Others say he did the right thing, protecting his wife. What do you think, Skip?
3: You got to protect your family. I mean, yeah. But he did give, ooh, man, he was punching like he was fighting some dudes.
0: You're going to jail now. Remember that bus driver in Cleveland?
3: Yeah.
0: Hit that girl who spit on him?
3: Yeah. Oh,
0: so
3: yeah.
0: You're going to jail now.
3: That's
0: let
3: how
0: her
3: he
0: have
3: would
0: it.
3: Say, man. One of them girls ate one of them punches, though. I was like, oh, yeah. Man, she tough. Yeah.
0: Yeah. But she's going to have CTE, though. So, it's not, so. No, she's gonna have blinding headaches for the rest of her.
4: That's what you get.
3: Yeah. Like, you gotta protect the wife. That. You gotta protect the wife, though.
0: Yes.
3: That's your job as a man, as a husband, is to protect your family.
1: Period.
0: Yes, absolutely. Side note: you see Lisa Cook, who got to stay on the fair board, the fair say, she looked like she knew she was gonna come. She looked like she was gonna come to work whether they told her to or not.
1: Oh yeah.
5: No, for real.
0: She didn't look like she was playing around.
5: As long as it took me to get here.
1: But anytime a woman looks at you like that with the chin up and the head kind of back a little bit, she knows. I'm not going nowhere. I wish you would.
0: Mm. So the question that we're asking, ladies and gentlemen, a man intercedes his wife getting jumped by five chicks. He let him have it. Said his hands are bisexual. He says a bisexual. Anybody can get it.
5: Come out.
0: Do you think that he was wrong or do you think he did the right thing? 877-242-2426.

0: It is the D.L. Hughley Show, your 2025 edition. So a man intercedes on behalf of his wife. She's getting jumped by five people.
1: He's fighting girls. What the f***?
0: Well, some people think that the husband should go to jail for hitting women. Others say he did the right thing, protecting his wife. What do you think, Skip?
2: You got to protect your family. I mean, yeah. But he did give, oof, man, he was punching like he was fighting some dudes.
0: You're going to jail now. Remember that bus driver in Cleveland?
2: Yeah.
0: That girl who spit on him?
2: Yeah. Oh, so yeah.
0: You're going to jail now.
2: That's
0: let
2: how
0: her
2: he
0: have
2: would
0: it.
2: Say, man. One of them girls ate one of them punches, though. I was like, oh, man, she tough. Yeah.
0: Yeah. But she going to have CTE, though. She No. She's going to have blinding headaches for the rest of her.
3: That's what you get.
4: Yeah. Right.
2: You got to protect the wife. You got to protect the wife, though.
0: Yes.
2: That's your job as a man, as a husband, is to protect your family.
4: Period.
0: Yes, absolutely. Side note, you see Lisa Cook, who got to stay on the fair board, the fair say, she looked like she knew she was going to come. She looked like she was going to come to work whether they told her to or not.
4: Oh, yeah.
5: No, for real.
0: She didn't look like she was playing around.
5: Long as it took me to get
4: but anytime a woman looks at you like that with the chin up and the head kind of back a little bit, she knows. I'm not going nowhere. I wish she would.
0: So the question that we're asking, ladies and gentlemen, a man intercedes his wife being jumped by five chicks. He let him have it. Said his hands are bisexual. These hands are bisexual. Anybody can get it.
5: Come out.
0: Do you think that he was wrong, or do you think that he did the right thing? 877-242-2426. Your calls are coming up. It's the D.L. Hughley Show. Are you?

So what do you think? Call DL now. 1-877-242-2426. That's 1-877-242-2426. DL. It's the DL Hughley Show. And we're back.

0: So a man intercedes when his wife's getting jumped by five women and started give him the Pete Puma.
1: Hubbub.
0: A whole lot of lumps. Do you think that he overacted, or you think he went? Yeah, you think he was justified? We're going to the phones.
2: Well, I thought that he was right for intervening. I thought he was right because I wouldn't want my spouse or boyfriend standing by while other women jumped on me, and you know, and it's what, three against one, two against one. He was right. I think he was right for doing that.
3: This is for the people that don't go out there and start stuff with people deliberately to get fights started. But yeah, if I'm with my woman and my woman is my little sweet pretty thing, man, it ain't even got to be five of them for us to beat the hell out of the person that touched my woman. Because it's just like, yeah, man, if you gonna go out there and put your hands on what is mine and what I got to protect, and I'm literally like, she don't start nothing to be and nothing with nobody, man. Yeah, the hands are ambidextrous, bro. They work both ways. We can go ahead and put them down, and we going to go home and look pretty together.
4: My problem with the question today is this. I've been married for 24 years, and if my husband stands there while I'm being jumped by five people, his bags is going to be at the door when I get out of ICU. That man is correct. Get up off his wife, and it don't take five people. If I get into it with somebody, if it's a one-on-one, my husband has stood there before because he know his wife got that. But if I'm being jumped, you better have my back because I'm definitely going to have his.
5: Well, absolutely, he did the right thing. I mean, five women jumping on your woman, and you sit back and do nothing. Hell, if it's two women jumping on my woman by herself, I'm going to help. If there's a big-ass woman jumping on my woman and she by herself, I'm going to help. So absolutely, he did the right thing. You know, they would have talked about him. Those same five women would have talked about him if he stood by and did nothing. So, yeah, definitely, you got to protect your family in those type of situations.
6: I think what DL said is interesting. Like, what happened that will cause five females to want to jump on her? And then secondly, where was the husband before it actually got physical? I think you should protect your people at all costs, but then sometimes our people put us in predicaments that really didn't need to be. So, yeah, protect your people, but let's not put our people in predicaments to have us having to do something that's really not cool. So, yeah, protect her.
0: Do you think that he was wrong, or do you think that he did the right thing? 877-242-2426. It's the D.L. Hughley Show. Ooh.

0: The question we're asking, a man, here's a little bit of the audio.
1: He's fighting girls. What the f***? Dude, he
0: just
1: beat the
0: out
1: of her.
0: Five chicks jumped on his old lady. He let him have it.
2: Ooh.
0: What do you think? Did he go too far? Should he be arrested? We go to the phones.
3: Hey, listen. If somebody is hitting on your woman, I don't care if it's a group of men or a group of women, they deserve whatever happens to them. Because if you allow, especially women, crazy women that decide that they're going to jump your woman, and you allow it, and you sit there watching, you don't want to do anything because they're women, then what type of man are you? Because sometimes you have to let women know that don't use that women card. Don't ask for me to be a gentleman, and you act like you got bigger balls than I do. So if you're going to act like you got bigger balls than I do, you better be ready to, you know, deal with the consequences. You cannot do that and expect to go home with me. If I got a black eye and you letting some women kick my butt, guess who's going to be sleeping on the couch? It ain't going to be me, okay?
4: Well, if five women jumping on my wife, yes, I'm going to try to stop it, try to break them up. As soon as one of them girls hit me, it's over with. But yes, I will help my wife. Yes, yes, sir.
5: Let me tell you something. I don't care if my man is fighting one-on-one. I'm jumping in it off with their head. So what he did was absolutely correct. So that's all I want to say. He did what he needed to do.
6: Yes, I think he was absolutely correct by helping his wife out. If not, he's going to have to need them hands to help himself when his wife gets home. Yeah, man. And I don't care if it was 11 years old or 41-year-old women. Man, 5-1, that's a disadvantage.
0: All right, got more of the D.L. Hughley Show. That's coming up in 10 minutes. It's the D.L. Hughley Show.
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